0: Nobody likes to go out to their car and find that it's been broken into. I don't know what's going on with people, but they broke the back window. Steering column was all messed up. Craziness. Just some craziness. That's basically how my Father's Day went, but still blessed to be in his favor. Still blessed to be spend time with my kids and family. So it's all good. On to the next one, right? I hope everybody did enjoy their Father's Day. Hope all my brothers that's doing what they supposed to be doing enjoyed their Father's Day. Now, as my boy Starks would say, let's get to it, because we do got a lot to discuss. I want to talk about... Yeah, switch it up. Hold on. Let me switch the song up real quick. So, I need to bring my switchboard in here for real. All right. Tonight's episode. So usually I don't tell everybody what the episode is, right? And I'm solo dolo tonight in the studio. So I told Travis to come here. I hope he's listening so you hear I'm talking about him. My guy from the 305 is back in Miami now. So he will no longer be a part of the show unless he calls in and we get him on here live. But all good. Shout out to Francois, man. I hope you studying, getting ready for that bar, brother. This episode right here is called My Person. My Person. Everyone deserves to have a person. Right? I gotta change. This song is a little too fast. Hold on. What should I start it out with? All right. Don't worry about the music too much. But listen, I'm gonna go ahead and just jump right into it. Straight up. Facebook, I'm going to ask you first. Or whoever's watching, whoever's listening, can I ask you a question? Can I be real with you? Do you have a person? Not your favorite person. Not the person that you just text all the time. I'm not talking about the person that, you know, y'all go out to eat, y'all work together. I'm not talking about that. I'm talking about your person. I'm talking about the one that changed the way that you experience the world. I'm talking about the one whose happiness, man, somehow affects your happiness. The one whose absence changes your whole atmosphere. The one that when you guys aren't even close, when you guys are separate, you guys may be 1,000 miles away. This is the one that still feels like home to you. Tonight, I'm going to be talking about who my person is. And so I'm just going to tell you what it feels like to have a person, right? And maybe by the end of the episode, if everything's going good, I might tell you who mine is. But you should know exactly who's yours is by the end of this show. That's the whole purpose. You should know who your person is by the end of this show. So y'all ready? Let's tap in. I've been up all night. And when something's on your mind and you just got it, for me, I write stuff down now a lot. And so it's almost like I document how things go. Journal, basically, right? I'm gonna start it off. Sight. Each thing I'm talking about, I broke it down into the 5 senses, okay? First one is sight. The eyes choose before the heart understands. The eyes choose before the heart understands. Love almost always begins with sight. Almost always. Before the names, before you know the numbers, before the conversations, before the first dates, your eyes notice someone before your heart even understands why. Sometimes they walk into the room and without even thinking about it, you find them. Not because they're the loudest in the group. Not because that they're trying to be noticed by everybody. There's just something about them that quietly pulls your attention. As time goes by, your eyes stop looking at just the outside, the beauty alone, right? They begin reading emotions. Your eyes, they become fluent. Almost. They become fluent in another language. They become fluent in another human being. You can tell when your person's hurting before they even say a word. Their smile is the same, but their eyes always tell a different story. I mean, in a crowded room, your eyes naturally search for them first. It's not even intentional anymore. It's almost instinct. You begin collecting little visual memories, the way they tuck their hair behind their ear, the look on their face when they're really focused or locked in on something, or just
1: stare into your

Joe. 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And one day you realize your favorite view isn't the ocean. It isn't looking at the lakeside. It isn't the mountains. It's watching them laugh when they forget anybody else is watching. That was sight. We'll go over sight again. The eyes choose.

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1: Lord, watch over me.
0: Lord, watch over me.
2: You know, so many people ask me, man, what does point to the sky mean? You know, it's simple. What are you doing? You pointing to the sky, bro. So many people out here, they pointing at the wrong things, man. They point at things that they think make them, make who they are. But, you know, we always pointing to the one who made us, and that's why I point to the sky, bro.
3: What do you want me to tell you? That it's going to be a picnic? No, it's not. It's going to kick your butt? Yes, it is. Are you going to want to die? Yes, yes, that's a part of it. But that's just what you must go through in order to get where you want to go. And guess what? You are strong enough to do it. You're strong enough, and your life is worth whatever you have to go through to get past this addiction, this dream you got, whatever you want to do. Will it be easy to just run out there and do it? No. Will it happen overnight? No. Will it be a struggle? Yes. Will there be times you won't know what to do? Yes, that's a part of it. Will you have some opposition? Will things go wrong sometimes? You will have many visits from Murphy. Whatever you have to do.
2: 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We'll be right back after these messages.

How many people out there still listening to the Drake? Huh? Show of hands. Put your hand down. Can't nobody see you. Listen. So, it's been a minute. I want to jump right into it. Sorry, I had to finish my little candy bar. It's all good. Tonight's episode is called When Rest Feels Like a Luxury. So I made a Facebook post about it yesterday, and I'm just wanting to touch back on top on it. It got a little movement, so I just want to explain what I mean, what I said, right? So I'm gonna read a little bit of it, but I ain't gonna read all of it. So I just want you to kind of hear what I was talking about. It's 16 minutes after the hour. Point to the Sky Radio. The ads wasn't working. I don't know what's going on with that, so we're probably just gonna roll right through it, all right? So tonight's episode is called When Rest Feels Like a Luxury. A real conversation about burnout, right? Survival mode, health, and learning how to breathe again. All right? Stay with me now. Stay with me. So I'm going to start it off. I got a serious question. So I'm going to read it. It's my question. When did just simply enjoying life become a luxury package? I'm serious. Listen to me. At this point, excuse me, you need PTO, a six-figure salary, excellent credit, two forms of identification, a permission slip from your supervisor just to sit outside for 20 minutes to hear the birds chirp. Come on now. We tired. And I'm not just talking about regular tired. I'm talking about the kind of tired when somebody asks you, what do you want for dinner? And suddenly you just need to lie down. You ever been so tired that choosing between chicken and pizza feels like the final exam? Somebody asks you, what do you want to eat? And you just sitting there like, I don't even know what I want out of life right now. So just stop putting pressure on me. That's the kind of tired I'm talking about. The kind of tired where your phone's ringing and you stare at it like the person that's calling has personally offended you. The kind of tired when you sit in the car and after getting home, because going inside just feels like another assignment. You're not listening to music. You're not talking to anybody. You're just sitting there with the engine off, trying to get all your thoughts and gather enough strength just to walk through the front door. And the crazy part is that it may be the only quiet time that you've had all day is just sitting there. And that's where we are right now as a society. We live in a system that keeps us moving, spending, comparing, stressing, producing, surviving. Every hour you have to accomplish something. Every hobby has to become a business. Every talent has to become a side hustle. Every quiet moment makes us feel like we should be doing something productive. And you can't even bake a cake anymore without somebody asking you, when are you launching a website? You feel me? Maybe I just wanted some cake. Maybe everything I enjoy does not need an LLC attached to it. Maybe I don't want to monetize my peace. We have turned life into one just long list of tasks, man. Wake up. Check the phone. Answer the emails. Get everybody ready. Go to work. Deal with people. Sit in traffic. Pay bills. Pick something up. Drop something off. Come home. Handle the house. Check tomorrow's schedule. Repeat. Lie in bed with your body exhausted and your mind is still holding that staff meeting from 2 o'clock. And after all that, somebody's going to tell you that you need better time management. No, man. Some of us do not need another planner. We just need help. Some of us don't need another motivational speech. We need 8 hours of sleep, a quiet room, somebody else to cook dinner. We are humans. We are not machines. We have bodies that require rest. We have minds that require stillness. We have hearts
that require connection. We have spirits that require something deeper than deadlines and deposits, passwords, and performance reviews. Tonight we're going to talk about why everybody's just tired. We're going to talk about burnout. We're going to talk about sleep. We're going to talk about food, movement, fresh air, community, laughter, guilt, pressure, and the strange way that we have made rest feel like something that we just got to earn. And I'm going to say, I might say a few things tonight that a lot of people have been thinking, but just they didn't know how to put it into their own words. Because somebody listening right now is just not lazy. You're not lazy, you exhausted. Somebody listening is not antisocial. You've been available to everybody for too long. Somebody listening is not unmotivated. You've just been carrying too much without enough recovery. And somebody needs to hear this tonight, though. You don't have to completely fall apart before you are allowed to take care of yourself. I'm going to say it again. You do not have to completely fall apart before you are allowed to take care of yourself. That's what tonight's going to be about. So welcome. When rest feels like a luxury. Let me change the music real quick. I hope everybody's doing good out there tonight. Alright. If you're just tuning in, Point to the Sky Radio. When rest feels like a luxury. We have confused exhaustion with success. Somewhere along the way, being exhausted became proof that you were working hard. People brag about how little they sleep. I only got 4 hours last night. I've been going since 5 this morning. I have not taken a vacation in 3 years. And everybody responds to that person like they deserve a trophy. Nah, man, they may need a nap and a medical appointment for real. We've created a culture where running yourself into the ground looks like responsibility. You've always, you know, if you are always busy, then people think you are important. And if you always available, then people think you are dependable. If you always answering emails at midnight, then people gonna call you committed. But if you set a boundary, suddenly people act like, man, you done switched up. You changed. Yeah, I changed. I got tired. This is the difference between being committed and being consumed. The difference between working hard and allowing work to eat every part of your life. There's a difference between providing for your family and becoming a stranger to your family because you are always providing. That's the hard truth. Sometimes we work so hard to build a better life for the people we love that we stop living life with the people we love. We are paying for a house that we barely even get to enjoy. We are buying food that we barely have time to sit down and eat. We are providing phones for everybody, but nobody's actually talking. Everybody's in the same house, in separate rooms, staring at separate screens, exhausted from separate problems. And we call that being together. Man, we need to rethink what success looks like then. What good is a successful life that you're too tired to experience? What good is making more money if your blood pressure, your relationships, sleep, and peace are all paying the difference? Man, don't get me wrong, though. Money matters, though. That paycheck matters. Bills are real. Responsibility is real. I mean, there's some people listening. I know you just can't simply quit your job today, take a month off, or fly to Barbados and find yourself. Some of us would find ourselves stranded because the credit card is already near the limit. I understand, man. It's real life. But we got to stop acting like the only two options are becoming rich or completely neglecting ourselves. Right? Rest doesn't always require a resort. Sometimes rest is turning the phone over. Sometimes rest is sitting outside. Sometimes it's just saying no without writing a 3-page explanation.
Sometimes it's just taking your lunch break instead of working through it to impress people who's going to post your position before your obituary is even finished. Let that sit. Let that sit on it. A job can replace your position. I've learned that recently. Your family cannot replace your presence. Remember that. An organization can hire another employee, but your children cannot hire another parent. Your body cannot keep borrowing energy forever without collecting the debt. I mean, eventually your body's going to make you stop if you refuse to stop voluntarily. It may just show up as a headache or irritability or just trouble sleeping, forgetfulness, tension, anxiety, high blood pressure, feeling numb, feeling disconnected, or just reaching that point where just one small inconvenience makes you want to lose your mind in a Walmart parking lot. And it's, you know, it's never really about the inconvenience at all. It's the parking space was just the final straw. The person with 17 items in 15 items or less did not create all that anger. They just walked into a storm that was already forming. You know, the system teaches us to keep producing until our bodies interrupt the meeting. And then we finally pay attention. But why does health have to become an emergency before it becomes a priority? I'm going to say it again. Why does your health have to become an emergency before it becomes a priority? Or why do we wait until the doctor says something is wrong before we decide to something needs to change? Medicine matters. You know, doctors, they save lives every day. Therapy matters. Treatment matters. But health cannot be, it can't begin only after damage has already been done. Prevention matters too. You know, sleep matters. Movement matters. What we eat matters. Who we spend time with matters. How we speak to ourselves matters. The amount of stress we normalize matters. And sometimes the most natural thing that you can do is just admit that the way you are currently living is just not sustainable. You may just be surviving it. That doesn't mean that it's healthy. You may just be functioning. That doesn't mean that you're okay. You may just be getting everything done. That does not mean that you are slowly disappearing inside your responsibilities either. Ask yourself this question. When was the last time that you had time that you rested without feeling guilty? When was the last time that you just took a day off and didn't spend the whole day worrying about what you were not doing? Have you even made exhaustion part of your identity? Is that what it is? Do you feel valuable only when somebody needs you? Would you know who you were if you were not constantly busy? I know for my own self, man, I struggle when I'm not busy. Some people just stay busy because silence will force them to face what they have to be, what they've been avoiding. I think that's me. Work can become an escape, definitely. Helping everyone else becomes an escape. Being the strong one can become an escape, because when everybody stops needing you, then you just are left, you're left alone with yourself. Sometimes that is the person we have been avoiding the longest. Let me see if we can play one of these ads, because they are not

Minds, they just won't clock out. Here's something that makes sense until you've lived it. You can be exhausted all damn day, but the moment your head touches a pillow, your brain decides that it's time to review every mistake that you've made ever since 2007. And all day, you could barely keep your eyes open. And then at 11:46 p.m., your brain says, remember that awkward thing you said in the break room 15 years ago? No, I did not. But thank you for bringing it up. Now I'm awake. A lot of people are just physically tired, man, but just mentally overstimulated. We spend our days receiving so much information. Text messages, emails, news alerts, social media, work messages, family group chats, reels, TikToks, advertisements, schedules, reminders. Everybody's got access to us. And then we wonder why the mind doesn't immediately shut off because we turned off the nightlight. Your nervous system does not know that the workday ended if you just keep feeding it work. It doesn't know that you are safe and resting if you're lying in bed reading stressful messages. It doesn't know that you clocked out if your phone is still connected to the workplace. In 2024, about 3 out of every 10 adults in this country reported that they were getting fewer than 7 hours of sleep. Think about that. Millions of people walking around underrested. Millions driving underrested. Working, teaching, coaching, making decisions, raising children, arguing in comment sections. Some of those Facebook arguments, man, would probably end peacefully if everybody just took a nap. Lack of sleep will affect your patience. It affects your mood. It affects your concentration. It affects judgment. It affects how bodies recover. But we treat sleep as if it's like the first thing we cut out. We will protect every appointment except the appointment with our own bed. We say we do not have time to sleep, but then we spend 45 minutes watching videos of people we don't even know organizing a refrigerator, building a pool out of dirt. But yet we say we too busy to rest. But somehow we know the entire story of two people on social media that we have never even met. Sometimes we do not have a time problem. We have an access problem. And too much access to us? I mean, every notification does not deserve an immediate response. Every person does not deserve unlimited access. Every emergency is not your emergency. Some people call you because they know you will always pick your phone up. And they never ask you whether you have enough emotional room to carry what they're about to just drop on you. Emotional dumping. You can love people and still say, you know, I just don't have the capacity for this conversation tonight. It don't matter who you say it to. It don't make you selfish. It makes you honest. You know, there's a difference between rejecting someone and recognizing your limit. Some of us wait until resentment shows up because we refuse to communicate our limits earlier. And then we snap. We shut down. We say things harsher than we meant because we waited too long to say something simple. Like, I'm tired. I need a minute. I can't do this today. I need help. Those are complete statements. Those are the things that make conversation and communication easier and simpler. You don't always have to have a closing argument. Let's also talk about the pressure just to be constantly reachable.
What are you

to be a time when you left the house and nobody knew where you was until you got back. Now people text you. They see if it was delivered or not. They noticed that you was just online. They got your location. And they begin a federal investigation because you just didn't respond within 6 minutes. Maybe I saw the message. Maybe I love you. Maybe I also did not feel like talking. All three things can be true. We have to normalize not being available every second of the day. Peace requires privacy. Rest requires disconnection. Your mind needs moments when it's not being asked to react. For the people in the back who say, man, I just can't sit still. That just may be the clearest sign that you will need to practice sitting still. Because rest is not always natural when you have lived in survival mode your whole life. Stillness, it can feel uncomfortable when your body has learned that it just got to stay alert all the time. Some people sit down and then immediately feel guilty. They think, man, I should just be cleaning something. I should answer something. That's what I'm going to do. Well, I should be making money. I'm about to go dash. I should be helping somebody. I should be doing more. Where did we learn that being alive was not enough unless we were producing? Why does every peaceful moment need to justify itself? A flower, it don't apologize for resting in the sun. A bird don't submit a productivity report after it sings. But here we are, feeling guilty because we sat on the porch for 20 minutes. Maybe sitting there was exactly what your body needed. Maybe hearing the wind, seeing the sky, and allowing your breathing to slow down was not wasted time. Maybe that was healthcare. Sometimes we gotta practice some practical things, like creating a stopping point at work or for your work, period. It doesn't have to be perfect, but your day needs to have an ending. Put your phone away from the bed when possible. Give yourself a few quiet minutes before sleep. Or write tomorrow's concerns down instead of forcing your mind to just hold them in your mind all night. Stop treating rest like a reward for finishing everything. Everything will never be finished. Because there's always going to be another email, another load of laundry, another task, another person needing something. And if you wait until life is completely handled before you rest, you will never rest. Rest has to happen in the middle of an unfinished life. Somebody needs to say amen. Can I get amen for real? Rest has to happen in the middle of an unfinished life. Rest does not come after you complete life. Rest is a part of how you continue living it. I can keep going. I got 20 more minutes. Y'all still with me? Self-care has become something people think they have to buy. Let us talk about self-care real quick. Because social media has turned self-care into an expensive shopping list. Apparently, to care for yourself, you need candles that cost more than your electric bill. You need imported bath salts, matching pajamas, a luxury hotel, and a cucumber placed on your eyes. There's nothing wrong with any of that. Don't get me wrong, but enjoy that candle. Just make sure you can still pay that KY energy bill after you light it. Because self-care cannot only be something people with extra money can access. Real self-care is not always cute. Sometimes self-care is scheduling the appointment that you just keep avoiding. Sometimes it's drinking water. Sometimes it's taking your medicine like you're supposed to. Sometimes it's going to therapy. Sometimes it's cleaning your room because the mess is making your mind feel worse. Sometimes it's leaving a situation that just keeps on draining you. Sometimes it's creating a budget. Sometimes it's admitting that you can't keep rescuing everybody. Sometimes it's going to bed at a good time. Sometimes it's just saying no. Sometimes it's doing something simple because it brings you joy, like listening to music, walking, fishing, sitting with your fam, cooking, reading,
laughing until you, your gut is killing you, playing a video game, watching a movie, on also answering emails, without answering emails, I'm sorry. We have to stop believing that every moment of joy must be earned through suffering. You don't have to finish destroying yourself before you deserve to have a good day. You don't need permission to enjoy your life. Some people feel guilty when things are peaceful, but because chaos has been their normal. They are just waiting for something bad to happen. People can't fully enjoy the moment because their mind is already preparing for the next crisis. That means you in survival mode. Survival mode can help you make it through a hard season, but it's never meant to become a permanent address. The problem is that many people has been surviving so long that peace feels suspicious. When nothing is wrong, they start looking for something. When something treats them well, they question the motive. When they finally get a chance to rest, they create another task because the struggle feels familiar. And familiar does not always mean healthy. We have to learn how to receive peace without interrogating it. You don't have to ask peace why it came into your life. Come on, let it sit down. Offer it something to drink. Tell it to stay a while. I'm trying to tell you, y'all not listening to me tonight, boy. I'm telling you. What about health is more than what happens inside of a doctor's office? And me, for one, I hate going to the doctor, but dang, I'm on. Damn, you 40. Health is more than what happens inside a doctor's office. I'm going to be clear about it. Doctors do matter. Don't get me wrong. Medicine does matter. Treatment does matter. And if your doctor has prescribed your medicine, don't stop taking it because somebody on Facebook drank some lemon water, some chia seeds, and started giving medical advice. Listen to qualified professionals. We also have to understand that health is shaped by what happens before, the between, and after our appointments, how we sleep, what we eat, how much we move, how much stress we carry, whether we have people we can talk to, whether we feel safe, whether we have access to parks, healthy food, medical care, whether we have enough time and money to take care of ourselves. Health is personal, but it's also connected by the way our communities and workplaces are built. It's easy to tell somebody, you need to eat healthier, but healthy food costs more money. It's easy to tell somebody to exercise, but maybe they got two jobs. They ain't got no safe place to walk. Maybe they too exhausted by the time they get home. It's easy to tell somebody to you need to reduce your stress. But their rent's due. Or their child needs new shoes. Their job's uncertain. Their car's making this noise that every time they press on the gas, it requires a prayer and a mechanic. Look, we can't talk about wellness without talking about reality. Even inside reality, small choices still matter. You may not be able to change everything today, but you can start somewhere else. With movement. Only about 47% of adults in the United States, they met aerobic activity guidelines in 2024. That means more than half did not. As a nation, nearly one-third of adults are not active enough. Movement is not only about losing weight. Movement helps your heart. It helps circulation. It supports the brain. It can help you sleep. It can help your mood. It can reduce symptoms of anxiety and depression. Movement does not mean everybody has to become an Olympic athlete by Monday. No, get up, walk, stretch, dance in the kitchen, park farther away. Play with your children. Take the stairs when your knees agree to the meeting. Start where you are. Some movement is better than no movement. The goal is not punishment. The goal is reminding your body that it was built to move. Exercise should not be revenge for something that you ate. It should be an investment in staying able to live. What about food? We rush through meals. We eat while driving. We eat while working. We eat while scrolling. Sometimes we don't even eat just to taste the food. Then our bodies are expected to keep performing with whatever we threw into them between appointments. Real food matters. That don't mean every meal has to be perfect. It means paying attention. It means drink water. Eat something that grew from the ground sometimes. Add something fresh.
cook when you can. Slow down enough to recognize that when you are full. And stop letting the internet shame you into believing health must look perfect all the time. You don't need a refrigerator that looks like a grocery store commercial. You need realistic habits that you can repeat. Fresh air and sunlight. I'm huge about fresh air and sunlight. We sit inside all day long. We work under artificial lights. We travel inside vehicles. We go home and we sit under more artificial light. Then we say that we just feel disconnected. Well, step outside. Look up. Let the sun hit your face one time. Listen to something that's not coming through a speaker. There's something about the sky that reminds you your problems are real, but they are not the entire world. Sometimes a short walk will not erase every problem, but it can create enough room in your mind to face the problem differently. Laugh, man. We gotta laugh more. Laughter matters, and we need more of it. Not laughter that humiliates somebody, but laughter not so much that it is used to avoid serious conversations. I'm talking about real laughter, like the kind that make you forget that you was worried for about a minute. The kind where you cannot even breathe. Your stomach's hurting. Somebody keeps repeating that part that made everybody laugh in the first place. We need people around us who remind us that life is still allowed to be funny. That's why I'd say everybody deserves a little bit of Martin in their life, because I love to make people have a good time. I love to make people feel good, and it's me. Every conversation cannot be about bills and trauma and work and who has disappointed us. Sometimes healing sounds like somebody saying something so stupid that the whole room just loses it. And you need your community with that, you know. It might be the biggest word of the night, community. It's made, human beings need people. The former U.S. Surgeon General advisories only on loneliness reported that half of adults have experienced loneliness. Half. And it's also found that a lack of strong social connection is connected with a higher risk of early death, heart disease, and stroke. Think about it. Connection is not extra. It's a part of your health. But we are losing it. We got hundreds and hundreds of online friends and fewer people that we call during a real emergency. We know what strangers ate for lunch, but we don't even know what our neighbor's name is. We react to posts instead of having real conversations. We type, man, I'm praying for you, but never pick up the phone and call what the person actually needs. Community is more about being surrounded by bodies. It's being known. It's having somebody who notices when you are not yourself. It's having somebody or somewhere that you can show up without performing. It's knowing that if life falls apart today, you don't have to put every piece back together alone. That's why calling somebody you love is healthcare. Sitting with your family is healthcare. Joining a group is healthcare. Going to church, attending a community event, coaching, volunteering, checking up on a friend, sharing a meal can all become a part of how we heal. We're just not designed to carry everything alone. Independence becomes dangerous when it turns into isolation. There's something wrong with being strong. No, there's nothing wrong with being strong. I'm sorry. Strong people need people too. Strong people need somewhere to take that armor off. Strong people need somebody to ask more than, you good? Because we all know how to answer that. Yeah, I'm straight. I mean, ask again. Nah, really, man. How are you? Because the second question may just save somebody. Key thing to remember, rest is not laziness, though. A lot of people grow up, you know, believing that sitting down meant that you was lazy, especially in families where survival required everybody to work. You would sit down for 3 minutes and somebody would find a chore that had been waiting since 1966. Since you are not doing anything, that phrase has ruined so many black families in peaceful moments. I was doing something. I was resting. But many of us were not taught to recognize rest as something valuable. We were taught that visible struggle meant good character. So now as adults, we feel guilty whenever we are not busy. We confuse our worth with our output. If we did not accomplish enough today, we feel like we were not enough today. But you are a person before you are a worker. You are a human before you are an employee. You are more than that title. You are more than productivity. You are more than the numbers in your bank account. You are more than how many people needed you today. You are allowed to exist without proving that your existence was productive.
rest is not laziness. Laziness is avoiding responsibility while expecting everybody else to carry your weight. Rest is recovering so you can carry your responsibilities without destroying yourself. There's a difference. Sometimes in what looks like laziness just may actually be depression, burnout, grief, anxiety, illness, emotional overload. We got to stop judging people's entire character from one moment that they retired. Everybody's got a limit. Even phones need to charge back up. They don't feel guilty about it either because they're going to shut you down. Phone reaches 10% and starts warning everybody. It slows down. It does everything wrong. Meanwhile, you've been operating on 2% since last Tuesday and telling everybody, I got it. No, you don't. Plug yourself in somewhere. Go home. Sit your ass down somewhere. Ask for help. Take the day. Let somebody else handle something. Your body's been sending notifications all week. You keep swiping them away. Eventually, that battery is going to shut down and nobody should have to become sick before people around them respect that they need to rest now. Workplaces need to hear this too. You can't say you care about your employee's wellness while building a culture where people are afraid to use their time off. You can't give people wellness emails and then punish them for setting boundaries. You can't host a stress management workshop at noon and schedule a meeting through everybody's lunch. That's not wellness. That's decoration. Real wellness includes reasonable expectations, adequate staffing, respecting people's times off, paying people fairly, allowing people to be human, checking in on the person, not only the performance. Burned out people, they don't need another pizza party. They need relief, support. They need to stop doing the work of three people while being paid like half a person. Somebody, come on, just say amen like you hear me. You feel me? I got one last thing, and this is to the person who is tired. This is for the person who's been holding everything together, the person everybody calls, the person who solves every problem, the person who shows up for everybody, the person who listens to everybody, the person who provides for everybody, the person who keeps smiling because you don't want anybody to know how tired that you really are. You are allowed to admit that this is heavy. You are allowed to need help. You are allowed to change your mind. You are allowed to stop answering the phone for a while. You are allowed to take care of yourself before something happens that forces everybody else to take care of you. Your exhaustion is not evidence that you are weak. Sometimes it's evidence that you've been strong without enough support for too long. But strength without recovery becomes what? Damaged. You can't sleep pouring from a cup that everybody keeps drinking from, but nobody helps you refill it. And I know that sounds like one of those social media scenes. You know what I'm saying? But think about it. Who pours into you? Who checks on you without needing something? Who gives you room to be tired? Who allows you to show up as a person instead of a service? Who are you giving yourself that room to? Because sometimes nobody is stopping us from resting. We're stopping ourselves. We are the ones who feel guilty. We keep thinking slowing down means falling behind, but behind who? Where is everybody racing to? Where are you going? People are rushing through life to reach a place that they finally hope to enjoy life. Why not just enjoy some of it along the way? Don't spend your entire life saying, after I get this promotion, after I make more money, my kids get older, after I finish this project, after I lose this weight, man, after I buy this house, after things start to calm down. Life does not always calm down. Sometimes you have to create peace while life is still loud. You have to find joy while bills still existing. You have to laugh while you're still healing. You have to rest while there's still work left to do. You have to call people while everybody's still busy. You have to live before life becomes perfect, because perfect may not ever come. Because this moment did. This breath did. That sunset did. This conversation did. This person who loves you is here today. Do something with that. Step outside, drink water together. Stretch before it locks up permanently. Call somebody that you love. Sit still without feeling guilty, man. Eat a meal slowly. Listen to a song without scrolling through your phone. Laugh. Pray. Breathe. Stop acting like you have earned the right to be human. You do not. Rest is not quitting. Rest is preparation. Rest is repair. Rest is wisdom. Rest is your body saying, I want to keep going, but I need you to help me. We got 5 minutes. Before I close tonight, man, I want to share something special. Life has been moving, right? It's about challenges, changes, closed doors, lessons, and moments. And when I had to keep believing, even though I could not see what was coming next,
excited and extremely grateful to announce that I've accepted a new position with Community Action as the site director at Palmer here in Lexington. I do not at all take this opportunity lightly. Coming, you know, community work has always mattered to me. Serving families has always mattered to me. Creating an environment where people feel welcome, supported, respected, seen, it always mattered to me. So I'm excited about what I can build. I'm excited about the people I get to serve. I'm excited about the chance that, you know, to lead, grow, listen, learn, help create something meaningful in this community. Sometimes a new chapter don't begin with everything making sense. Sometimes it begins because you kept walking after the last chapter and hurt so bad. So I'm thankful. I'm humbled. And I'm ready to work. Man, and then I got this last announcement. This is a big one for me. Whew. Y'all ready? That was a lot. I got through a lot. When you're passionate about something, man, it's been on my mind all day, so I got to get it off my heart. But my last announcement for the night, I finished my first book. Whew, even saying that out loud just feels good, man. The title is, check it out, title, A Black Man Who Thinks He's Black. Ooh. Oh, man, the book, I'm not going to tell you when it's available yet. But I will make the full announcement on Facebook later, though. I will share the attire about the story, what inspired it, and hope that readers just take away from it. But tonight, I just want to pause and just appreciate this moment. I wrote a book. Man, there were ideas that lived in my head, experiences that lived in my heart, words that once existed only in private, and now those words are a part of a finished book. Man, that means something to me. Not because everything has to be easy, but because it just wasn't. Sometimes finishing something is proof that difficult seasons don't finish you. So I'm proud of this book. I'm grateful that it's done. And I'm excited for the people to just read it. Again, it's called A Black Man Who Thinks He's Black. So tonight, we talked about rest, but maybe the real conversation was about permission. Permission to slow down, permission to breathe, permission to enjoy your life before every problem is solved, permission to take care of yourself even when other people still need things from you. Permission is to be human being, you know, a human being instead of a machine carrying bills, deadlines, passwords, expectations, you know, or one suspicious knee. The world will keep moving. Your inbox is going to refill. Those dishes, they're going to come back. Somebody will schedule another meeting. That part's not changing, but you can change the way that you respond. You can stop giving every piece of yourself away and calling the emptiness dedication. You can create boundaries. You can ask for help. You can step outside. You can choose connection. You can take your health seriously before your body has to scream. You can stop waiting for permission to live, because enjoying your life should not be a luxury package. Peace should not only belong to people who can afford a vacation. Joy should not only happen after retirement. Rest should not only come when you are sick, and self-care should not begin after you have completely lost yourself. So take care of yourself. Protect your mind. Stay connected to your people. Find something that makes you laugh. Put the phones down sometimes. Look at the sky. Be proud of what you accomplished, because don't let your accomplishments become the only reason that you believe you matter. You are valuable when you are working. You are valuable when you are resting. You are valuable when you are helping others. You don't have to earn humanity. And you don't have to destroy yourself to prove that you work hard. Sometimes the strongest thing you can do is stop, breathe, reset. And remember why you started living in the first place. You've been listening to Point to the Sky. Take care of yourself before life forces you to. We always pointing out things that we think make us. Instead, we should be pointing to the one who made us. Point to the sky.

0: Hello and welcome to this week's episode of Marconi's Bad Dream here on Media Lux Radio, the voice of the people, WLXU 93.9 LPFM, Lexington, Kentucky. I'm your host, Fred. That was Thelonious Monk with Round Midnight. It's a little jazz to kick it off this week. More of a dabbler in jazz myself than any kind of actual expert, but I can say that if you're looking for a good intro point, it's hard to beat Monk. He has a couple albums called Genius of Modern Music from the early 50s, and then Brilliant Corners and Straight No Chaser are all really accessible, I think, and really high quality. So check those out if you get a chance. Coming up in this block, we got three more songs for you. We've got Pink Floyd's classic Wish You Were Here. After that, we've got Bat for Lashes with What's a Girl to Do. And then finally, we've got Hop Along with Waitress. So three great songs for you coming up. Hope you enjoy them all, and hope you all are having a great Thursday night. Stick around after the break for even more great music. But until then, enjoy. Talk to you in a bit.
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He said he'd take me away, that we'd work things out, and I didn't want to tell him. 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

Welcome back to this week's episode of Marconi's Bad Dream here on MediaLux Radio, the voice of the people, WLXU 93.9 LPFM, Lexington, Kentucky. I'm your host, Fred. That was Marvin Gaye with Gotta Give It Up, which was the subject of the lawsuit regarding Robin Thicke and Pharrell's Blurred Lines. Interesting to read about and kind of concerning for the music industry in a way, I guess, just regarding how tight those things can be. Anyway, three more songs coming up for you. We got Billie Eilish with The Greatest off of her recent fantastic album. You got Hank Williams with his classic Lost Highway, which was originally written by Leon Payne. You also wrote I Love You Because, and You Still Got a Place in My Heart. And then finally, we've got Etta James, the legend, with Tell Mama. So three great songs for you coming up on this block. Hope you enjoy them all. Hope you're having a great Thursday night. Stick around for even more music after this block. I can't speak anymore. Bye.

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I'm your host, Fred. That was MC5 with Kick Out the Jams live and a shockingly clean recording of it. We got three more songs coming up for you in this block. We've got Future Islands, an American synth pop group with their song Seasons, Waiting on You. We've got Tavares, a disco group of great renown with their song Heaven Must Be Missing an Angel, Part 1. And then finally, we've got Creedence Clearwater Revival with Green River, an amazing run of albums for them, putting out their 5 classic albums in just about 2.5 years. Don't bother with Mardi Gras. Just not worth it. Not good. But the first 5, fantastic. All right. Anyways, enjoy these songs. I hope you're all having a great Thursday night. Stick around after this block and the ads to hear even more great programming from us here at Media Lex. Have a great night, and I'll talk to you all next week. But until then, take care. Bye.

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2: No one has yet decided exactly where Kentucky fits. Because it's too far north to be south, too far south to be north, too far west to be east, too far east to be west. Strangers often are quicker to recognize the things which make Kentuckians different than we are. We are ourselves. This explains, I think, why strangers hear the very word Kentucky. Kentucky, and a mixture of contrasting mental images parade past their mind's eye.

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1: Per the ACLU, if the police or ICE are at your home, stay calm and keep the door closed.
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2: If you have an unexpired employment authorization card, make sure you have a copy of it in your wallet.
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0: 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I am Yolantha, your Reading Rockstar, and I am Corona, your listening rockstar. And that's Corona, our listening rockstar. 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Corona and I are so honored to have you with us today. Here, we celebrate thinking, we celebrate reading, we celebrate books, we celebrate safety, we celebrate vocabulary. Let's start today with practicing our thinking. Do you have something that will exercise our thinking muscles today, Corona?
1: It's too big.
0: It's too big. Well, I have a tag. You have a tag? Well, let me see it. And I will read it to our friends. And then we shall see if it has enough information on it so that they can figure out what it is. Our reading surprise says solid construction, dependable performance, a reliable workhorse instrument. Workhorse instrument? Yes, that's what it says right here, Corona. It says workhorse instrument. Also says it has durability, stable tuning components, a variety of musical styles, not aimed at the high-end concert market, but for beginners and intermediate players, or schools and teaching studios that need an affordable and strong instrument, good for everyday playing and everyday learning.
1: I think this is kind of hard.
0: You think this is kind of hard? I have a clue. You have a clue, Corona? Yes, yes, I have a good clue. Okay, well, what's your clue gonna be?
1: It has
0: keys,
1: but it won't open a door.
0: It does have lots of keys, Corona. And you're right, they won't open a door. That's a pretty good one. Okay, my friends, Corona wants to help you out. Her clue is it has lots of keys, but the keys won't open a single door.
1: It's a piano!
0: Corona, you didn't give him a chance to guess. My friends, if you guessed piano, you're absolutely correct. Vocabulary time! All right, Corona, let's find us a good vocabulary word. Here's the dictionary. I open it to a page. Oh, well, thank you, Corona, for having our dictionary ready and good to go on a page. See, you've chosen a page. As many words that begin with the letter L. I'm going to choose this word, Corona.
1: You know a song about an L word?
0: You know a song about an L word? Yup.
1: Okay. Song is a Corona? Yeah, we had a little lamb.
0: Oh, that's super duper Corona. Little and lamb both begin with the letter L. The definition of the word that I have picked says, directing your eyes to see, observe, or search for something. Our word is spelled L-O-O-K-I-N-G, and it's pronounced looking. Looking. My friends, this is Media Lex. We are Reading Rockstar on WLXU, the voice of the people, 93.9 LPFM. Our book today is by Lo Cole.
1: Oh, Cole.
0: Yes, his name is Lo, and Guess what low begins with? L. Yes, an L. The book he has written is called Doris. Doris? I have a friend named Doris. Let me see the picture. Oh, Doris is an elephant. Yes, you do have a friend named Doris. And in our book, Doris is an elephant. This book is about Doris the elephant.
1: She's red. Yes, she is red. A red elephant?
0: Yes, our story today is about red elephant.
1: Let's read.
0: Yes, Corona. Let's read. Being a bright red elephant, Doris is very easy to spot. But Doris dreams of losing herself in a colorful crowd. Come on a journey of discovery as one little elephant comes to appreciate being herself. This is Doris. She's a little shy. Being a bright red elephant, oh, she's easy to spot. But Doris doesn't like to stand out. It makes her feel uncomfortable.
1: Stop looking at me,
0: she says as she stomps off to the next page, where she finds herself among a flock of birds looking for worms, and Doris is delighted that they hardly even notice her. Can you find her, Corona? There she's right there. Nestling up with her feathered friends, she begins to wonder if she's an elephant or an elephant. Mockingbird, or an Ella stork, or maybe she's a Ella crow. But when the birds have had their fill and fly away, Doris is easy to spot. Stop looking at me, she snaps as she marches off. The next page. Let me turn it. Okay, Corona, you turn the next page. Come on, you can do it, Corona. Come on, page. Where she stumbles into a field full of beautiful wildflowers, and Doris merrily mingles with all of the bright colors, losing herself between the blooms, begins to wonder if she is an Ella plant or an Ella daisy or an Ella marigold or an Ella rose. Let's turn the page. Okay, Corona. You turn the page. But when the petals fall, once again, Doris is easy to spot.
1: Stop looking at me,
0: she mutters as she trudges off to the next page. I gotta turn it. Yes, Corona, you turn it. Where she plops into a pool of shimmering fish. As they swim around her, Doris loves not being the center of attention. Mesmerized by all the fins and tails, she begins to wonder if she is an Ella fish or an Ella trout or maybe an Ella minnow. Turn the page, Corona. Okay. But when a big fish arrives, all the other fish dart away, and once again, Doris is very easy to spot.
2: she shouts.
0: Then Doris
2: splish splashes off the next page. I'll turn it, I'll turn it.
0: We're absolutely foolish. I don't see her.
2: Well, that's because, Corona, absolutely everything is red. And feeling totally lost, Doris begins to wonder,
1: she even an elephant at all? I don't see her. I can't find her. She's red. The page is red.
2: That's right, Corona. She's red.
1: And the whole entire page is red.
2: And when she manages to wade her way out of the redness once more, on the next page, Doris is easy to spot. Only this time, Doris doesn't mind standing out. So relieved to be herself again, Doris trumpets, "Look at me! Look at me! Look at me!" And she skips off to the next page. Turn it for us, Corona. On the next page, she happens upon a huge, bright, blue rhinoceros. "Greetings," says Doris boldly to the bright blue rhinoceros.
3: "Stop looking at me," roars the rhinoceros as he stomps off to the next page.
0: The end. Corona, did you know it's okay to be different?
1: Yes, but sometimes it's hard.
0: How do you mean it's hard, Corona?
1: Well, I talk different.
0: Yes, you do talk different. So did I growing up, and that was hard. Corona, people made fun of me and imitated me because I stuttered.
1: That's not nice. I would never make fun of a red elephant.
0: You would never make fun of a red elephant, Corona?
1: No, not even if the red elephant stuttered.
0: Not even if the red elephant stuttered? Oh, I love you, Corona. 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
1: I'll be with you until we read again.
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0: Uncle SP, can you tell us a story?
1: What kind of story?
0: A true story.
1: Okay. Yeah. 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

0: 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I am Yolantha, your Reading Rockstar, and I am Corona, your listening rockstar. And that's Corona, our listening rockstar. 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Corona and I are so honored to have you with us today. Here, we celebrate thinking, we celebrate reading, we celebrate books, we celebrate safety, we celebrate vocabulary. Let's start today with practicing our thinking. Do you have something that will exercise our thinking muscles today, Corona? It's too big. It's too big. Well, I have a tag. You have a tag? Well, let me see it. And I will read it to our friends. And then we shall see if it has enough information on it so that they can figure out what it is. Our reading surprise says, solid construction, dependable performance, a reliable workhorse instrument. Workhorse instrument? Yes, that's what it says right here, Corona. It says workhorse instrument. It also says it has durability, stable tuning components, a variety of musical styles, not aimed at the high-end concert market, but for beginners and intermediate players, or schools and teaching studios that need an affordable and strong instrument, good for everyday playing and everyday learning. I think this is kind of hard. You think this is kind of hard? Oh, I have a clue. You have a clue, Corona? Yes, yes, I have a good clue. Okay, well, what's your clue gonna be? It has keys,
1: but it won't open a door.
0: It does have lots of keys, Corona. And you're right, they won't open a door. That's a pretty good one. Okay, my friends, Corona wants to help you out. Her clue is, it has lots of keys, but the keys won't open a single door.
1: It's a piano!
0: Corona, you didn't give him a chance to guess. My friends, if you guessed piano, you're absolutely correct. Vocabulary time! All right, Corona, let's find us a good vocabulary word. Here's the dictionary. I open it to a page. Oh, well, thank you, Corona, for having our dictionary ready and good to go on a page. See, you've chosen a page. As many words that begin with the letter L. I'm going to choose this word, Corona. You know a song about an L word? You know a song about an L word? Yup. Okay. Song is a Corona. Yeah, we had a little lamb. Oh, that's super duper Corona. Little and lamb both begin with the letter L. The definition of the word that I have picked says, directing your eyes to see, observe, or search for something. Our word is spelled L-O-O-K-I-N-G, and it's pronounced looking. Looking. My friends, this is Media Lex. We are Reading Rockstar on WLXU, the voice of the people, 93.9 LPFM. Our book today is by Lowell Cole.
1: Oh, Cole.
0: Yes, his name is Lowell. And guess what low begins with? An L. Yes, an L. The book he has written is called Doris. Doris? I have a friend named Doris. Let me see the picture. Oh, Doris is an elephant. Yes, you do have a friend named Doris. And in our book, Doris is an elephant. This book is about Doris the elephant. She's red. Yes, she is red.
1: A red elephant?
0: Yes, our story today is about red elephant. Let's read. Yes, Corona. Let's read. Being a bright red elephant, Doris is very easy to spot. But Doris dreams of losing herself in a colorful crowd. Come on a journey of discovery as one little elephant comes to appreciate being herself. This is Doris. She's a little shy. Being a bright red elephant, oh, she's easy to spot. But Doris doesn't like to stand out. It makes her feel uncomfortable.
1: Stop looking at me,
0: she says as she stomps off to the next page, where she finds herself among a flock of birds looking for worms. And Doris is delighted that they hardly even notice her.

Paige. Come on, you can do it, Corona. Come on, Paige. Where she stumbles into a field full of beautiful wildflowers, and Doris merrily mingles with all of the bright colors, losing herself between the blooms. She begins to wonder if she is an Ella plant or an Ella daisy or an Ella marigold or an Ella rose. You turn the page. Okay, Corona, you turn the page. But when the petals fall, once again, Doris is easy to spot. Stop looking at me, she mutters as she trudges off to the next page. I gotta turn it. Yes, Corona, you turn it. Where she plops into a pool of shimmering fish as they swim around her. Doris loves not being the center of attention. Mesmerized by all the fins and tails, she begins to wonder if she is an Ella fish or an Ella trout or maybe an Ella minnow. Turn the page, Corona. Okay, okay. But when a big fish arrives, all the other fish dart away, and once again, Doris is very easy to spot. Stop looking at me, she shouts. Then Doris splish splashes off the next page. I'll turn it. Where absolutely, where is she? I don't see her. Well, that's because, Corona, absolutely everything is red. And feeling totally lost, Doris begins to wonder, is she even an elephant at all? I don't see her. I can't find her. She's red. The page is red. That's right, Corona. She's red. And the whole entire page is red. And when she manages to wade her way out of the redness once more, on the next page, Doris is easy to spot. Only this time, Doris doesn't mind standing out. So relieved to be herself again, Doris trumpets, "Look! She skips off to the next page. Turn it for us, Corona. On the next page, she happens upon a huge, bright, blue rhinoceros. Greetings, says Doris boldly to the bright blue rhinoceros. Stop looking at me, roars the rhinoceros as he stomps off to the next page. The end. Corona, did you know it's okay to be different? Yes, but sometimes it's hard. How do you mean it's hard, Corona? Well, I talk different. Yes, you do talk different. So did I growing up, and that was hard. Corona, people made fun of me and imitated me because I stuttered. That's not nice. I would never make fun of a red elephant. You would never make fun of a red elephant, Corona? No.

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1: 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Oh, I love you, Corona. 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I'll be with you until we read again. 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
3: The Public News Service Daily Newscast, July 24, 2026. I'm Mike Clifford. 80 countries around the globe once again face tariffs starting around 10% by President Donald Trump. The New York Times notes tariffs will range from 10 to 12.5% and take effect at 12.01 a.m. Friday. That replaces a global 10% duty set to lapse at the same time. Trump issued the earlier tariff in February after the Supreme Court struck down duties he imposed last year. The Times adds over the past 17 months, the Trump administration has cycled through trade law after trade law as it tries to build a system to shield the U.S. economy from foreign competition. Meantime, counties in West Virginia will soon be receiving extra support for training domestic violence specialists, primarily in rural areas. Arnadia Ramadan reports through a $186,000 grant from the state, the West Virginia Coalition Against Domestic Violence is providing technical assistance and skill development to people working in family services and in shelters.
4: You will also receive training on the SAFER model of crisis intervention, explains Joyce Yablowski with the coalition.
5: This is a way of interviewing victims and collecting information and providing recommendations for assessing how children are impacted by a domestic violence offender's behaviors.
4: Earlier this year, Governor Patrick Morrisey signed the Joanna Phillips Domestic Violence Prevention Act into law, which increases penalties for some of the most dangerous forms of abuse, including strangulation. Experts say strangulation is often a warning sign of escalating violence. The law also clarifies the legal definition of domestic violence and makes changes to how cases involving domestic violence are handled in the criminal justice system.
3: The state also awarded more than $500,000 in grant funding to four other advocacy groups. And as the Congress prepares work on the next federal highway bill, supporters of the electric infrastructure say continued investment will be critical to Michigan's auto industry.
6: The Great Lakes State has more than 1,600 fast chargers and over 4,300 level 2 chargers already in place. However, EV backers warn that proposed cuts to federal charging programs could slow the state's progress. At a recent news conference, Aaron Biles with the Electrification Coalition said the next federal highway bill could determine the future of EV growth in Michigan and help shape the state's economy.
7: These vehicles do more, with studies finding that installing EV chargers boosts nearby businesses' revenue by up to $1,500 a year. More important, EV chargers are investments in the grid, helping drive electricity prices down across the state.
6: Federal programs have funded fast charging stations along Michigan highways and awarded Lansing an $8 million grant to expand public charging across the region. With negotiations ongoing, Congress is expected to pass a short-term extension before current highway funding expires September 30th. Crystal Blair reporting.
8: This is Public News Service. You don't need to remind folks in Minnesota, but researchers say smoky air from wildfires is becoming more of a widespread public health issue. A local cardiologist says next time air quality worsens, heart risks need to be taken seriously.
9: As the Midwest sees more waves of smoke-filled air, experts say people should know it's not just something that impacts your lungs. Minnesota-based cardiologist Dr. Robin Germany says if particulates enter the bloodstream, other problems begin to surface.
10: And that causes, as you can imagine, inflammation and real stress on the heart. And difficulty breathing in and of itself can cause that same problem.
9: She says prolonged exposure could trigger a cardiac scare, especially if you have pre-existing conditions like heart disease, diabetes, high blood pressure, and asthma. Just like the rest of the population, Germany says staying indoors when the air quality is poor, with the windows and doors shut and the air conditioning turned on, is one of the best approaches to protect your heart and the rest of your health. I'm Mike Moen.
8: On its website, the Minnesota Pollution Control Agency provides updates and outlooks regarding the state's air quality. And a good chunk of New Mexico is desert, which explains why the state ranks fourth in the U.S. for dust storms.
11: The annual dust bulletin compiled by the World Meteorological Organization shows how many sand and dust storms the planet experienced in 2025 and their danger to air quality, health, and the environment. Scientist Daniel Tong developed a wind-blown dust emission model used by the National Oceanic and Atmospheric Administration to forecast dust storms across North America and globally.
12: We are seeing this increasing trend over the U.S. It has already a lot of alarming impacts on human health, transportation safety, and renewable energy generation.
11: NOAA reports there were 50 reported events in New Mexico between January and March of 2025. I'm Roz Brown.
8: Finally, North Dakotans facing housing discrimination issues could be met with even less resources because of a lag in federal funding.
13: The High Plains Fair Housing Center is the sole organization in North Dakota that helps marginalized clients who claim unfair treatment by a housing provider. Executive Director Michelle Ridd says about 75% of their operations are supported by federal grant funding. She says they've been waiting on the last installment of nearly $500,000 from a three-year Department of Housing and Urban Development grant. The last communication they received from HUD was in May.
14: So for the last 2 months, we've been in this gap. And as a small organization, we can just no longer continue without that third year. And so we have to lay off staff at the end of the month.
13: I'm Judith Ruiz Branch reporting.
8: This is Mike Clifford, and thank you for wrapping up your week with Public News Service. 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
15: Welcome to 2026 Talks, where we're following our democracy in historic times.
16: 80% of them would agree he's trying to steal the election. The trouble is they're too damn scared to say anything about it. But if we keep at it and keep at it and keep at it, every so often you get someone on our side.
15: Senate Minority Leader Chuck Schumer says Republicans speak differently in private about the president and his plans to disrupt the midterms. He says Democrats have been running what he calls doomsday scenarios to prepare for disinformation campaigns or ICE agents at the polls. President Donald Trump says the U.S. is close to launching a massive attack on Iran because its leaders, quote, haven't received enough pain. A Senate resolution against the war failed Thursday. John Fetterman of Pennsylvania was the only Democrat voting no. Susan Collins of Maine, the only Republican voting yes. With support from four Republicans, the House again passed a non-binding war powers resolution. Washington Democrat Pramila Jayapal pointed to the 18 service members killed and hundreds injured so far.
17: Vast majorities of Americans of all parties believe that this is an unconstitutional and illegal war that needs to stop. It was not authorized by Congress, and it has cost us incredible tolls.
15: Nearly half of the states are suing the White House over election rules the administration is trying to impose. Homeland Security is warning states to switch to paper ballots and adhere to new proof of citizenship requirements or risk losing anti-terrorism grants. A federal judge is keeping a New Hampshire polling place proof of citizenship law on hold pending appeal. A lawsuit filed by the New Hampshire Youth Movement argues the requirement of a birth certificate or passport to vote violates their rights. Democratic State Senator Rebecca Perkins Cuoca says the law has already caused eligible voters for town elections to be turned away.
18: This is your right to vote. You know, it's a constitutionally protected right. And so if we're going to infringe upon it, we need to make sure we're doing that for a very good reason. And there's simply no evidence of voter fraud to support it.
15: New Hampshire's law is similar to the Save America Act. House Republicans are trying to force portions of that bill through by attaching them to the massive defense budget passed this week. They stand a good chance of being stripped out in the Senate. The man who shot and killed a Minnesota lawmaker and her husband and shot another state rep and his wife has been given two life sentences plus 40 years. Prosecutors described the attacks as political assassinations. And the White House says the president won't block extradition of online influencer Andrew Tate and his brother. They face multiple rape and human trafficking charges in the UK, but are close to Trump's sons. I'm Catherine Carley for Pacifica Network and Public News Service. 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
19: Hey, how are you?
20: For the Daily Yonder and Public News Service, this is the news from rural America. Studies show addressing local needs through non-political volunteer work can be a cure for polarization. That's the mission of Community Works, a group devoted to building community and trust in spite of divisions. National Director Meredith Dean says they're part of the Rural Urban Bridge Initiative.
19: We need people that are willing to focus locally, doing good works with neighbors, folks who are willing to be that presence in the community without always having to persuade people.
20: Started in Virginia, it now has 15 rural chapters in 7 states. They organize volunteers for non-political efforts like waterway cleanup, diaper drives, and food distribution. Dean says they're seeing more folks who are disillusioned with partisan politics or who've never gotten involved before.
19: What I have seen happen through Community Works is they're becoming an integral part and also finding like-minded folks.
20: Some migrants are losing their jobs from delays in DACA renewals. That's hard on employers and rural communities. 500,000 Dreamers came here as children and are currently enrolled in the Obama-era program, promised deportation protection and a chance to work legally. But the White House has slowed renewals, pushing out teachers, nurses, even police officers. Rebecca Shee is with the American Business Immigration Coalition.
21: You're not just harming these professionals, you're harming the American economy and also American citizens that depend on their hard work.
20: Immigrant rights groups are suing over the mounting backlog. The Department of Homeland Security blames the delay on additional vetting. Meanwhile, ICE raids are escalating in small towns, and legal aid groups say often they're targeting vulnerable young people. For decades, unaccompanied minors who suffered abuse or neglect were given special status and allowed to stay in the U.S. But in May, the Trump administration removed those protections, exposing them to arrest and deportation. Lisa Parisio is with the Immigrant Legal Advocacy Project.
22: We heard so many reports, young people of working age who are afraid to go to work, afraid to seek higher education, afraid to just start their lives.
20: One analysis shows young people are being deported at roughly 3 times the rate of the first Trump presidency. Alaska's oldest lighthouse is open to visitors. Built in 1906 after a tragic shipwreck, Alaska's Eldred Rock served as a beacon for navigation until it closed in 1973 and fell into disrepair. The local preservation association led by Sue York restored it. She calls visiting a magical experience.
23: There's not people there. It's very peaceful. It's very quiet. All you really hear is natural sounds.
20: For the Daily Yonder and Public News Service, I'm Roz Brown. 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
24: I'm Brian Burkhart with the WEKU Daily News Podcast for July 23rd, 2026. Secretary of State Michael Adams opted Kentucky into a federal tax credit program benefiting those who donate to scholarship organizations. Lily Burris has more on the story.
25: The tax credit can cover a variety of educational costs for Kentucky students, including private school tuition and books. If donations are made to designated scholarship-granting organizations, the credit is available to offset those costs. Governor Andy Beshear vetoed House Bill 1, which would have enrolled Kentucky in the program earlier this year. The General Assembly overrode that veto March 16th, allowing Adams to formally sign regulations opting the Commonwealth into the federal program Wednesday. The tax credit is worth up to $1,700 annually. I'm Lily Burris in Richmond.
24: Cleanup crews are working across several parts of the state after severe storms left a wake of damage in several Kentucky counties. Parts of central and southern Kentucky faced high winds, heavy rains, and tornadoes Tuesday night. The National Weather Service confirmed tornadoes passed through parts of Hart and Hardin counties. Tornado warnings were also issued for several other counties, including Cumberland, Grayson, Logan, Metcalf, and Warren. National Weather Service staff members are in or are scheduled to visit those counties and others to conduct surveys that will determine if tornadoes touch down. Thousands of customers lost power due to the storms. One of the utilities hit hardest was Farmers RECC, which saw customers lose power in a number of counties, including Adair, Edmondson, Hart, Grayson, and Metcalf. Property damage, downed trees, and damaged power lines were recorded across a wide region. A bankrupt Pike County coal operator has a buyer. As Curtis Tate reports, the auction took place last week amid a challenging period for the industry.
0: Pending approval from U.S. Bankruptcy Court, the assets of Clintwood JOD LLC will be sold for $1.1 million to CW Reclaim LLC. According to an affidavit by Christopher Atkins, a trustee for the bankrupt company, CW Reclaim's bid was less than hoped for, but was the highest and best offer. Atkins asked the court to approve the sale. His filing says the coal industry is suffering a downturn. The Trump administration has attempted to revive domestic coal use, but hundreds of workers have lost their jobs since early 2025. Data from the State Energy and Environment Cabinet shows Eastern Kentucky lost 400 coal jobs from the first 3 months of 2025 to the first 3 months of 2026. Clintwood terminated about 300 workers at the time of its bankruptcy filing in March. I'm Curtis Tate in Richmond.
1: A Planning and Zoning Commission meeting Tuesday in Madison County highlighted the tension between expansion and preservation in one of the state's fastest-growing regions. The commission considered a request to rezone more than 700 acres of farmland north of Richmond along U.S. Highway 25 from agriculture to industrial, paving the way for a business park. Supporters say the change is needed to bring jobs and tax revenues to the county, as well as keep it competitive with other parts of the Commonwealth. Opponents of the development say that it will further erode the county's prime agriculture land, leading traffic congestion, strain services, and cede control of land to outside companies. Commissioner Mary Eipert voiced her support for the change.
2: I want my children to live here. 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I need them to have money to have fire department. I need them to have stuff.
1: The commission voted unanimously to recommend the change. The rezoning now goes before the fiscal court. You can learn more on these stories and others when you visit us at weku.org or the WEKU mobile app. For WEKU News, I'm Brian Burkhart.
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0: 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Keep your eyes on the road and hands on the wheel. 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
5: The local citizens group in Letcher County, Kentucky, says the federal government appears to be slowly moving forward with plans to build a proposed massive federal prison, the fifth such facility in the region. The project, initially funded with 500

0: million in 2016, faced stiff local opposition and was retracted, but it was revived again a few years later. The Bureau of Prisons has yet to acknowledge new evidence showing the presence of endangered bat species on the prison site and flood risks to neighboring communities, says Artie Ann Bates, Secretary of Concerned Letchertonians.
1: The Bureau of Prisons continues to move forward as if that purchase never happened. Most significantly, they have not updated their environmental impact statement, which is a requirement under the National Environmental Policy Act.
0: In 2024, a local advocacy group, the Appalachian Rekindling Project, bought a small but critical portion of land where the proposed prison would be. They secured 63 acres out of 500 total. Supporters of the prison project say it will bring much-needed economic development to the region. No building construction has yet begun. Bates believes the county isn't equipped to handle the additional responsibilities associated with a large prison facility, which would house more than 1,000 incarcerated people.
1: Our sheriff's office is not staffed enough to be open 24/7. It's open during regular business hours, but not weekends or nighttime. And so the Kentucky State Police have to cover during those times, which causes them to be stretched thin.
0: Bates adds other federal prisons in neighboring Martin, McCreary, Clay, and Boyd counties have not fixed high unemployment and economic issues.
1: They've had federal prisons for over 20 years in each of those counties, and they are still considered economically distressed by Appalachian Regional Commission criteria, and they've all three continued to have out-migration of their population.
0: According to the Kentucky Resources Council, over 120 acres of forest habitat and 2 acres of wetlands will be destroyed, potentially endangering watersheds and wildlife. This is Nadia Romlagan for Kentucky News Connection. Find our trust indicators at publicnewsservice.org.

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3: 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Get an immigration checkup with an attorney.
2: 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Only a search warrant written by a court and signed by a judge gives ICE the right to enter your house and search your property.
0: The warrant must have the correct name of the person or property, the right address, and the search must be done during the time written on the warrant.
3: Be aware that an arrest warrant does not give ICE the right to enter or search your property. You can refuse to let in an officer who only has an arrest warrant.
2: 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If you have an I-94 form, which shows a departure date in the future, make sure you carry a copy of it in your wallet.
0: If you have an unexpired employment authorization card, make sure you have a copy of it in your wallet.
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4: The Public News Service Daily Newscast, July 24, 2026. I'm Mike Clifford. 80 countries around the globe once again face tariffs starting at around 10% by President Donald Trump. The New York Times notes tariffs will range from 10 to 12.5% and take effect at 12:01 a.m. Friday. That replaces a global 10% duty set to lapse at the same time. Trump issued the earlier tariff in February after the Supreme Court struck down duties he imposed last year. The Times adds over the past 17 months, the Trump administration has cycled through trade law after trade law as it tries to build a system to shield the U.S. economy from foreign competition. Meantime, counties in West Virginia will soon be receiving extra support for training domestic violence specialists, primarily in rural areas. Arnadio Romlagon reports through a $186,000 grant from the state, the West Virginia Coalition Against Domestic Violence is providing technical assistance and skill development to people working in family services and in shelters.
5: They'll also receive training on the SAFER model of crisis intervention, explains Joyce Yadlowski with the coalition.
6: This is a way of interviewing victims and collecting information and providing recommendations for assessing how children are impacted by a domestic violence offender's behaviors.
5: Earlier this year, Governor Patrick Morrisey signed the Joanna Phillips Domestic Violence Prevention Act into law, which increases penalties for some of the most dangerous forms of abuse, including strangulation. Experts say strangulation is often a warning sign of escalating violence. The law also clarifies the legal definition of domestic violence and makes changes to how cases involving domestic violence are handled in the criminal justice system.
4: The state also awarded more than $500,000 in grant funding to four other advocacy groups. And as the Congress prepares work on the next federal highway bill, supporters of electric infrastructure say continued investment will be critical to Michigan's auto industry.
7: The Great Lakes State has more than 1,600 fast chargers and over 4,300 level 2 chargers already in place. However, EV backers warn that proposed cuts to federal charging programs could slow the state's progress. At a recent news conference, Aaron Viles with the Electrification Coalition said the next federal highway bill could determine the future of EV growth in Michigan and help shape the state's economy.
8: These vehicles do more, with studies finding that installing EV chargers boosts nearby businesses' revenue by up to $1,500 a year. More important, EV chargers are investments in the grid, helping drive electricity prices down across the state.
7: Federal programs have funded fast charging stations along Michigan highways and awarded Lansing an $8 million grant to expand public charging across the region. With negotiations ongoing, Congress is expected to pass a short-term extension before current highway funding expires September 30th. Crystal Blair reporting.
4: This is Public News Service. You don't need to remind folks in Minnesota, but researchers say smoky air from wildfires is becoming more of a widespread public health issue. A local cardiologist says next time air quality worsens, heart risks need to be taken seriously.
9: As the Midwest sees more waves of smoke-filled air, experts say people should know it's not just something that impacts your lungs. Minnesota-based cardiologist Dr. Robin Germany says if particulates enter the bloodstream, other problems begin to surface.
10: And that causes, as you can imagine, inflammation and real stress on the heart. And difficulty breathing in and of itself can cause that same problem.
9: She says prolonged exposure could trigger a cardiac scare, especially if you have pre-existing conditions like heart disease, diabetes, high blood pressure, and asthma. Just like the rest of the population, Germany says staying indoors when the air quality is poor, with the windows and doors shut and the air conditioning turned on, is one of the best approaches to protect your heart and the rest of your health. I'm Mike Moen.
4: On its website, the Minnesota Pollution Control Agency provides updates and outlooks regarding the state's air quality. And a good chunk of New Mexico is desert, which explains why the state ranks fourth in the U.S. for dust storms.
11: The annual dust bulletin compiled by the World Meteorological Organization shows how many sand and dust storms the planet experienced in 2025 and their danger to air quality, health, and the environment. Scientist Daniel Tong developed a wind-blown dust emission model used by the National Oceanic and Atmospheric Administration to forecast dust storms across North America and globally.
12: We are seeing this increasing trend over the U.S. It has already a lot of alarming impacts on human health, transportation safety, and renewable energy generation.
11: NOAA reports there were 50 reported events in New Mexico between January and March of 2025. I'm Roz Brown.
4: Finally, North Dakotans facing housing discrimination issues could be met with even less resources because of a lag in federal funding.
13: The High Plains Fair Housing Center is the sole organization in North Dakota that helps marginalized clients who claim unfair treatment by a housing provider. Executive Director Michelle Ridd says about 75% of their operations are supported by federal grant funding. She says they've been waiting on the last installment of nearly $500,000 from a three-year Department of Housing and Urban Development grant. The last communication they received from HUD was in May.
14: So for the last 2 months, we've been in this gap. And as a small organization, we can just no longer continue without that third year. And so we have to lay off staff at the end of the month.
13: I'm Judith Ruiz Branch reporting.
4: This is Mike Clifford, and thank you for wrapping up your week with Public News Service. 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
15: Welcome to 2026 Talks, where we're following our democracy in historic times.
16: 80% of them would agree he's trying to steal the election. The trouble is they're too damn scared to say anything about it. But if we keep at it and keep at it and keep at it, every so often you get someone on our side.
15: Senate Minority Leader Chuck Schumer says Republicans speak differently in private about the president and his plans to disrupt the midterms. He says Democrats have been running what he calls doomsday scenarios to prepare for disinformation campaigns or ICE agents at the polls. President Donald Trump says the U.S. is close to launching a massive attack on Iran because its leaders, quote, haven't received enough pain. A Senate resolution against the war failed Thursday. John Fetterman of Pennsylvania was the only Democrat voting no. Susan Collins of Maine, the only Republican voting yes. With support from four Republicans, the House again passed a non-binding war powers resolution. Washington Democrat Pramila Jayapal pointed to the 18 service members killed and hundreds injured so far.
17: Vast majorities of Americans of all parties believe that this is an unconstitutional and illegal war that needs to stop. It was not authorized by Congress, and it has cost us incredible tolls.
15: Nearly half of the states are suing the White House over election rules the administration is trying to impose. Homeland Security is warning states to switch to paper ballots and adhere to new proof of citizenship requirements or risk losing anti-terrorism grants. A federal judge is keeping a New Hampshire polling place proof of citizenship law on hold pending appeal. A lawsuit filed by the New Hampshire Youth Movement argues the requirement of a birth certificate or passport to vote violates their rights. Democratic State Senator Rebecca Perkins Cuoca says the law has already caused eligible voters for town elections to be turned away.
18: This is your right to vote. You know, it's a constitutionally protected right. And so if we're going to infringe upon it, we need to make sure we're doing that for a very good reason. And there's simply no evidence of voter fraud to support it.
15: New Hampshire's law is similar to the Save America Act. House Republicans are trying to force portions of that bill through by attaching them to the massive defense budget passed this week. They stand a good chance of being stripped out in the Senate. The man who shot and killed a Minnesota lawmaker and her husband and shot another state rep and his wife has been given two life sentences plus 40 years. Prosecutors described the attacks as political assassinations. And the White House says the president won't block extradition of online influencer Andrew Tate and his brother. They face multiple rape and human trafficking charges in the UK, but are close to Trump's sons. I'm Catherine Carley for Pacifica Network and Public News Service. 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
11: For the Daily Yonder and Public News Service, this is the news from rural America. Studies show addressing local needs through non-political volunteer work can be a cure for polarization. That's the mission of Community Works, a group devoted to building community and trust in spite of divisions. National Director Meredith Dean says they're part of the Rural Urban Bridge Initiative.
20: We need people that are willing to focus locally, doing good works with neighbors, folks who are willing to be that presence in the community without always having to persuade people.
11: Started in Virginia, it now has 15 rural chapters in seven states. They organize volunteers for non-political efforts like waterway cleanups, diaper drives, and food distribution. Dean says they're seeing more folks who are disillusioned with partisan politics or who've never gotten involved before.
20: What I have seen happen through Community Works is they're becoming an integral part and also finding like-minded folks.
11: Some migrants are losing their jobs from delays in DACA renewals. That's hard on employers and rural communities. 500,000 Dreamers came here as children and are currently enrolled in the Obama-era program, promised deportation protection and a chance to work legally. But the White House has slowed renewals, pushing out teachers, nurses, even police officers. Rebecca Shee is with the American Business Immigration Coalition.
21: You're not just harming these professionals, you're harming the American economy and also American citizens that depend on their hard work.
11: Immigrant rights groups are suing over the mounting backlog. The Department of Homeland Security blames the delay on additional vetting. Meanwhile, ICE raids are escalating in small towns, and legal aid groups say often they're targeting vulnerable young people. For decades, unaccompanied minors who suffered abuse or neglect were given special status and allowed to stay in the U.S. But in May, the Trump administration removed those protections, exposing them to arrest and deportation. Lisa Parisio is with the Immigrant Legal Advocacy Project.
22: We heard so many reports, young people of working age who are afraid to go to work, afraid to seek higher education, afraid to just start their lives.
11: One analysis shows young people are being deported at roughly three times the rate of the first Trump presidency. Alaska's oldest lighthouse is open to visitors. Built in 1906 after a tragic shipwreck, Alaska's Eldred Rock served as a beacon for navigation until it closed in 1973 and fell into disrepair. The local preservation association led by Sue York restored it. She calls visiting a magical experience.
23: There's not people there. It's very peaceful. It's very quiet. All you really hear is natural sounds.
11: For the Daily Yonder and Public News Service, I'm Roz Brown. 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
24: 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Secretary of State Michael Adams opted Kentucky into a federal tax credit program benefiting those who donate to scholarship organizations. Lily Burris has more on the story.
0: The tax credit can cover a variety of educational costs for Kentucky students, including private school tuition and books. If donations are made to designated scholarship-granting organizations, the credit is available to offset those costs. Governor Andy Beshear vetoed House Bill 1, which would have enrolled Kentucky in the program earlier this year. The General Assembly overrode that veto March 16th, allowing Adams to formally sign regulations opting the Commonwealth into the federal program Wednesday. The tax credit is worth up to $1,700 annually. I'm Lily Burris in Richmond.
24: Cleanup crews are working across several parts of the state after severe storms left a wake of damage in several Kentucky counties. Parts of central and southern Kentucky faced high winds, heavy rains, and tornadoes Tuesday night. The National Weather Service confirmed tornadoes passed through parts of Hart and Hardin counties. Tornado warnings were also issued for several other counties, including Cumberland, Grayson, Logan, Metcalf, and Warren. National Weather Service staff members are in or are scheduled to visit those counties and others to conduct surveys that will determine if tornadoes touch down. Thousands of customers lost power due to the storms. One of the utilities hit hardest was Farmers RECC, which saw customers lose power in a number of counties, including Adair, Edmondson, Hart, Grayson, and Metcalf. Property damage, downed trees, and damaged power lines were recorded across a wide region. A bankrupt Pike County coal operator has a buyer. As Curtis Tate reports, the auction took place last week amid a challenging period for the industry.
1: Pending approval from U.S. Bankruptcy Court, the assets of Clintwood JOD LLC will be sold for $1.1 million to CW Reclaim LLC. According to an affidavit by Christopher Atkins, a trustee for the bankrupt company, CW Reclaim's bid was less than hoped for, but was the highest and best offer. Atkins asked the court to approve the sale. His filing says the coal industry is suffering a downturn. The Trump administration has attempted to revive domestic coal use, but hundreds of workers have lost their jobs since early 2025. Data from the State Energy and Environment Cabinet shows Eastern Kentucky lost 400 coal jobs from the first 3 months of 2025 to the first 3 months of 2026. Clintwood terminated about 300 workers at the time of its bankruptcy filing in March. I'm Curtis Tate in Richmond.
24: A Planning and Zoning Commission meeting Tuesday in Madison County highlighted the tension between expansion and preservation in one of the state's fastest-growing regions. The commission considered a request to rezone more than 700 acres of farmland north of Richmond along U.S. Highway 25 from agriculture to industrial, paving the way for a business park. Supporters say the change is needed to bring jobs and tax revenues to the county, as well as keep it competitive with other parts of the Commonwealth. Opponents of the development say that it will further erode the county's prime agriculture land, leading traffic congestion, strain services, and cede control of land to outside companies. Commissioner Mary Eipert voiced her support for the change.
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24: The commission voted unanimously to recommend the change. 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
4: Local Citizens Group in Letcher County, Kentucky, says the federal government appears to be slowly moving forward with plans to build a proposed massive federal prison, the fifth such facility in the region. The project, initially funded with $500 million in 2016, faced stiff local opposition and was retracted, but it was revived again a few years later. The Bureau of Prisons has yet to acknowledge new evidence showing the presence of endangered bat species on the prison site and flood risks to neighboring communities, says Artie Ann Bates, Secretary of Concerned Letcher Countyans.
5: The Bureau of Prisons continues to move forward as if that purchase never happened. Most significantly, they have not updated their environmental impact statement, which is a requirement under the National Environmental Policy Act.
4: In 2024, a local advocacy group, the Appalachian Rekindling Project, bought a small but critical portion of land where the proposed prison would be. They secured 63 acres out of 500 total. Supporters of the prison project say it will bring much-needed economic development to the region. No building construction has yet begun. Bates believes the county isn't equipped to handle the additional responsibilities associated with a large prison facility, which would house more than 1,000 incarcerated people.
5: Our sheriff's office is not staffed enough to be open 24/7. It's open during regular business hours, but not weekends or nighttime. And so the Kentucky State Police have to cover during those times, which causes them to be stretched thin.
4: Bates adds other federal prisons in neighboring Martin, McCreary, Clay, and Boyd counties have not fixed high unemployment and economic issues.
5: They've had federal prisons for over 20 years in each of those counties, and they are still considered economically distressed by Appalachian Regional Commission criteria, and they've all three continued to have out-migration of their population.
4: According to the Kentucky Resources Council, over 120 acres of forest habitat

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1: 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I am your host, Latrell, and this is Talks with Trell, your hub for all things pop culture and entertainment. So today, I have a great show for you guys. Today, we are going to be getting into, of course, hot topics. And this week is going to be a very, very different week. So generally, as you guys know from listening, I usually bring people on. We have a little interview and everything. But this time, I'm doing it a little bit different. Just in celebration of my 90th episode, I want to do something special. So I decided to celebrate by doing a Love Island special. And today I am not alone. Today I am joined by not one, but two guests. Former two-time guest Bree.
2: Period.
1: And new to the show, Michaela. And I decided to bring both of them on just because we have been watching Love Island all season. We've been having our comments and everything. So I figured, you know what? Why not? Let me bring them on. So here we are. So, of course, before we even get into the Love Island episode, I do have some hot topics to get into. So are you guys ready to start the show?
2: I am.
3: We are.
1: All right. So first on the list, Madonna's milestone 10th number one album, Confessions on a Dance Floor 2, has been released. And again, it debuted at number one with 134K sales. And the reason why I decided to put this on Hot Topics for this week is just because I just think that's crazy. Madonna has been in the industry since 1983, I believe, is when her debut album came out. And we're in 2026. So the fact that she's still able to pull these numbers in 43 years into her career, I just think is super crazy. Like, she's literally pulling numbers. Like, I don't want to say like a relevant artist, but like, she's like a new artist, you know, someone who's like constantly like doing stuff out in just the entertainment industry, which, I mean, she really hasn't for a while, but I guess with a name like Madonna, you're going to pull in numbers like that. So I just think that's crazy. She has also topped the charts in several other countries too, which I want to say this as well. Lizzo had dropped an album a few weeks ago, and that album, like, completely flopped. It sold, like, 3,000 copies within its first week. And then the second week, it only sold 600 copies. So I just think that's crazy, the fact that, like, Madonna, like, you would expect an older artist like that to have those type of numbers, but not, like, 134K. Like, some of these new girls can't even do that. But I just want to put that on there because Madonna, she's that girl. Clearly, she's that girl.
3: Artist.
1: What'd you say?
3: She's a classic artist.
1: Oh, absolutely. That's what it is. She's what people be calling. She's a legend. So shout out to you, Madonna, period. The Cheetah Girls 4, I don't know if you guys have saw, but they announced last week, Raven actually announced this last week, that there is going to be a Cheetah Girls 4. I know a lot of people have been speculating. You remember me and you was talking about this, Bree, not too long ago. And I was like, one thing about it, we all know Raven, she's very tomboyish and everything, and she doesn't wear makeup. She really doesn't get her hair done. But lately, she's been posting pictures and videos that her hair has been done and her makeup's been done. So I'm like, she's up to something.
3: They told her she got to get ready.
1: No, seriously. And she announced it, and I was like, I knew it. Adrienne Bolone is coming back to reprise her role. Sabrina Bryan is coming back to reprise her role. And Keely Williams is not coming back.
3: We expected that.
1: We most definitely
2: we knew that
1: did.
2: Already. Yeah.
1: And, you know, Keely, she has been the reason why two other girl groups have also broken up. The Cheetah Girls broke up because of her and her shenanigans. And then 3LW broke up because of her shenanigans, as we all know, with the hot chicken thrown in people's faces and laps and stuff. That would do it right there. But literally right after the announcement was made, Keely's manager, which is also her sister, just start going on a rant on Twitter. I don't know if you guys saw it, but she was literally going in, and she was just causing all types of drama. She said that Raven and Keely are two-faced, and Sabrina is a pick-me. And after seeing all that, I was kind of like, well, you know what? Maybe that's why Keely isn't coming back, because clearly you
3: it's not
1: just
3: a good
1: bring
3: situation.
1: Drama. Yes. And they're filming in Cape Town, South Africa. They already announced the new girls are coming in.
3: that don't look nothing like them.
1: At all.
4: When I seen them, I said, what is this?
1: No, seriously, like, it wasn't just giving Cheetah Girls. Like, you know, when you think of Cheetah Girls, like, you think of culture. You know, even Sabrina Bryan, who played Dorinda in the movie, even she had a little seasoning to her and everything.
3: Yeah, she looked a certain way.
1: And just looking at these new girls, it's kind of just looking like...
3: And they all look the same.
1: They do.
3: Mm-hmm. You can't really tell who's supposed to play who. Right?
1: Exactly. Who. Like, apparently there's, like, one, I think she's, like, I don't know if she's Chinese or Asian, but she isn't white, but she looks white, though, just by looking at her first go around. So it's kind of just like...
3: Who are you?
1: What are we going to be getting with this?
3: Yeah. Mm-hmm.
1: And the black girl that they did cast, I know she's been in a few other things. And I know she also played on Empire. She played Raven's daughter on Empire. So I think that's like a cute little turnaround with her playing Raven's daughter again. And I think this is crazy because, of course, I was looking at all of them through Wikipedia. Granted, a bunch of these girls are new girls besides the... I don't want to keep saying the black one, but I don't know her name.
3: Right.
1: But her. And it's crazy because she was born after the third Cheetah Girls movie came out.
3: Oh, wow. So she didn't even got, you know, like, she ain't got no knowledge.
1: No, seriously. Like, the third Cheetah Girls movie came out in 2008, and she was born in, like, August of 2009. And my mouth literally dropped. I was like, what? There's no way this girl is 16. But, yes, that's crazy. Time flies.
3: So is honestly, the movie supposed to be, like, from them starting off at 16, you know, like, teenagers,
1: mm-hmm.
3: and then they're going to put in actual Raven?
1: So just from what I've read about it, the black one and the Hispanic one,
3: mm-hmm.
1: they are going to be playing, or the black one's going to be playing Raven's daughter.
3: Okay.
1: And then the Hispanic one is playing Chanel, Adrian Ballone's sister.
3: Okay.
1: And supposedly they're going over to Africa to do like some community service type stuff, like with the reservations and, on just... I don't even know how to even explain it, but they're going to be doing some type of like charity work in Africa. And I guess like one of the reserves there is going to be closing down. So the new girls are going to try to come together, form a group and try to raise money to keep it open. And I think Raven and Adrian are going to be kind of like the mentors to the new girls.
3: Okay.
1: So I think it's like them trying to pass down the torch in a way.
3: So they're both going to be like playing a role together in the movie. Okay, I'm gonna give them some faith on that.
1: Yeah, I have a little bit of faith. And I know Sabrina, she's supposed to have like a special guest appearance. So I guess I don't know if they're going to be like calling her like, what do you think we should do type stuff? Mm-hmm. Or her giving them some type of, I don't know how it's going to tie in.
3: Okay.
1: But I'm excited to see how it's going to go. I know they're going to be filming within the next few weeks, and it comes out next summer.
3: As long as they're out of the country, because that's how all the movies are.
1: Right.
3: So I'm cool with that.
1: And hopefully the songs are good, too, and original. So I saw the track list for Camp Rock 3, and a bunch of the songs that are on there are songs from the first two movies. And it's like, why are we listening to these old songs? But I don't know. But now I'm going to get over into some drama. So Essence Fest was a few weeks ago. And for those who know, Tamar Braxton, we all know she has a mouthpiece on her. And mm-hmm. she has gotten into it with Candy Burris. She's gotten into it with Monica, Toya, all of them. Well, at Essence Fest, they all took a picture. And Candy, after her and Candy hugged, Candy, like, rolled her eyes. And then she made, like, a post on Instagram. And she said something like... side eye while keeping it cute. And then Tamar had went and made a post saying something like, being nice to the devil, something like that.
3: Oh.
1: So this just has people...
3: back and forth.
1: Yes, up in an uproar. And I just think it's crazy. But it also makes a lot of sense because... Do you guys watch Real Housewives of Atlanta?
3: Don't we?
1: Mm-hmm. Well, Kay Michelle's on there, and she's made several hints of, you know, Atlanta's a mean girl city. She's mm-hmm. sent it to, like, the mean girls. And the mean girls that she's talking about is Candy, Toya, Rashida, Tiny, like all of them. But you know, they're all friends.
3: Right.
1: And everything. And ever since Kay Michelle came out and said that Mint Pitts used to beat on her, that was Toya's boyfriend at the time. That just caused, well, we seen it on Love & Hip Hop.
3: Right.
1: And that all kind of played out. And it's kind of, people are saying, like, you know what? Maybe Kay Michelle was right. Maybe they are mean girls. Because literally as soon as Candy made that post, all of them mm-hmm. was commenting under the post and stuff.
3: It don't help. Everybody knows everybody. So no, if one seriously. Says something bad, then they just run with it.
4: That too.
1: Just messy. Just too old. They in their 40s.
3: They way too old. Some of them might be hitting their 50s.
1: You know what? They grandparents at this point. Literally grandparents, and they're acting like this. And let me not say too much before one of them pop up on one of these lives.
3: I was going to say, one day you might be up on the Instagram story. We heard my name.
4: I'm going to say, do you need that?
1: No, seriously.
3: My bad.
1: All right. So that covers hot topics for the week. So now we're going to transition over into the interview part where we're going to talk about Love Island. So Love Island season 8 has premiered and it's ended. You know, this was like the number one show in several different countries across several different platforms. So, of course, this was like a big deal. People were really tuned in. The numbers literally went crazy. They were saying, like, the numbers this season surpassed last season and the season before that. Mm-hmm. And a lot of people were giving praise to Ariana because she came in season 6, I believe. Mm-hmm. And that's when, like, the numbers really start to go up. And she's also nominated for an Emmy for this role, too. So, shout out to her. But I'm going to jump over to my first question. So, this is for both of you guys, of course. So, when did you guys start watching Love Island, and when did you know that you really liked the show for you to come back the next season?
3: Oh, that's a good question. Mm-hmm. What season are we on?
1: Eight.
3: Probably season 6 when she showed up.
4: I was season 7 because I started like mid-season, but everybody was talking about Olandria, and I'm like, honey, who? So then I tuned in real quick, and I was Team Nickelandria, mom and dad.
1: And, you know, that's when I really started hearing about it, too, was season 7, because, of course, Olandria, when the show was done, she really started to pop off. Mm-hmm. And I was like, maybe I may be interested in Love Island. And then, of course, Nickelandria, I was hearing that name all over the place. So I was like, you know what? When next season comes out, I'm most definitely going to tune in. Mm-hmm. I started 2 weeks late. I caught up real quick. And then I was literally hooked. Like, this show was actually really good, surprisingly to me. I didn't think. Usually when it comes to, like, dating reality shows, I'm not really, like, the one that actually want to, like, jump in, especially, mm-hmm. like, the newer ones. Like, of course, like, Flavor of Love and stuff like that. Of course, we were all hooked.
3: Shouldn't even have been watching it.
1: No, seriously. Baby,
4: because why are y'all fighting for Flav's okay. love?
1: These girls are literally 2021 fighting over a 46-year-old man. Like,
3: hey, do better.
4: New York said, and I'm still in the building.
1: Didn't she? And was. But, yeah, it really caught my attention. I really did like the cast and everything. I thought they were really entertaining. So if you guys had to, like, rank this season, I know you guys have seen a few other seasons. But if you had to rank this season, like, overall on, like, a scale of 1 to 10, where would you kind of, like, place this season?
3: I'm so glad you gave it 1 through 10 because, this season was not as good as it's been, I think.
1: That's what I've heard.
3: The dates weren't good.
4: They were too closed off. Yes. They didn't explore for real. Like, mm-hmm. everybody, like, got paired up with their person and then they was like, don't look at them. And I just feel like that kind of defeats the purpose. That's why when it comes to splits, I mean, my girl was doing the most. But I feel like she actually was exploring people.
1: Yeah. Mm-hmm.
4: And I feel like that's why a lot of people was like, oh, she doing too much. But it's like, she's actually just doing what she, the whole mm-hmm. purpose of the show. I'm sorry that, you know, and there's some couples that's been closed off since the beginning. I mean, mm-hmm. it worked for them. They should explore it. But, you know, hey, it worked for them. They didn't win, though.
3: Okay. No dates. And then I think, too, they didn't bring in enough bombshells.
4: Yeah.
3: That was a huge issue because, mm-hmm. I mean, yeah, I might like old dude, but, you know, they done brought in a new bombshell. Right. I might have to explore that. So I will give them that maybe they didn't feel like, who could I explore? Yeah. Like, mm-hmm. my best friend likes old dude and, you know, so.
4: And then also, whenever they brought in the Casa guys for the girls, like, how y'all gonna bring in 12 guys and y'all want us to keep 6? Boo, I got to get to know everybody. Okay. So damn.
3: In one day?
4: I need 48 hours at least.
3: It was like one conversation.
4: I don't remember
1: it really
4: everybody's name.
1: It was
4: name.
1: Like speed dating in a way.
4: Yes, it was. What's your favorite color?
3: I got a checklist. Hold on.
4: But yeah. Too much.
3: It was just, I mean, this season was so different. Even like the last season, they brought on more people, but they just did more. They even brought Nick. They brought him back.
1: Mm-hmm.
3: I can't Cameron because you know them as a couple.
1: Yeah. Mm-hmm.
3: But they weren't a couple.
4: Yeah, because they sent Alandria and Nick home at the same time. Yeah. And I remember she opened the door like, come on, Nick, get in. I'm right. Like, yes!
3: That was one of those like, yes! Jaw drop. What? So, like, it just didn't have no good, like, ooh, I got to tune in, except for if it was Melanie and Cecile.
1: Yeah.
3: Like,
4: and, honey, I was ready for them to go home.
3: Been ready.
1: They exhausted me so
4: but,
1: much.
4: But my favorite part was them breaking back Carl for Anaya because y'all ate with it.
1: Mm-hmm. They really did.
4: That's on and my votes.
3: I like Demora. Don't hate me, y'all.
4: See, she was cool, but then she got off the show and she was yapping.
3: I heard that. Mm-hmm. She's been on social media saying stuff.
4: She has. She's yapping. Hey.
1: And I knew when she got paired up with Caleb. Was that his name?
3: Yeah, that was... No, wait.
4: Was it Caleb?
3: No,
4: it was Gaul.
3: It was Gaul.
4: Okay. Gaul like a toad.
1: Yeah, I knew that wasn't going to go anywhere because when he saved her, all she could say was thank you. And I was just like...
4: But I didn't like how the fact she was like, I'm not going to do anything to stay here. And then she tried to throw...
3: I think she was being messy with that.
4: She was being messy.
1: She was being messy.
3: Because you just all of a sudden going to mention it.
4: But then also, I feel like my girl, Jen grew on me. But then I feel like she didn't have nobody there for her.
3: She didn't.
4: I just feel like this whole season of like the bombshells and bringing people in, nobody... It gave dust. What am I supposed to do?
3: It was Soul until... what's her name? Then gotten... her ear, Jen's ear, and was like, well, we best friends.
1: Yeah. Mm-hmm. That was a lot of mess with that, too, especially with them being like, this is mine. This is my person. You can't talk to them. Like,
3: and like Soul wanted to explore. Sincere wanted to explore. Like,
1: yes.
3: Not seeing the way that they did it was wrong.
1: Yeah, that was a whole lot of mess. Like, we could literally just have a whole show on Melanie and Sincere because the way that she was acting towards him, you would have thought that was like her... her high school crush or her high school sweetheart, like whoever would talk to her, you could literally see her just staring at them. And it's like, girl, you getting on my nerves. Calm down. And then she, her crying and trying to throw a little temper tantrum by sleeping outside and stuff with that owl.
4: He would have been there sad.
1: No, seriously. Okay.
3: The boys told him, they said, hey, dude, you know, make sure you give up that head so that Melanie can. And he put his bonnet on.
4: He put the bonnet. Now it was the final day. Whenever he said, "There's only one massage table." Yeah, lock in.
3: I wanted to say, who lock else in. Would it be for?
4: It's for you to cater to her. Why you got her making her own pizza and everything? Pointing up, hated. I'm done.
3: Oh my gosh, I could literally write a book on how I can't stand them together.
4: Like they, one thing I can say is this season just gave me an ick, like of men, because I'm just like, ugh.
1: Yeah, because first you had KC.
3: I don't like KC as in like, oh, he's cute. But mm-hmm. I do think he went about some stuff the wrong way. But at the end of the day, they both had issues.
1: Yeah. Mm-hmm. And also, I can say, I don't think he was even, I said this literally when they got paired up and I saw their facial expressions. I don't think they even really liked each other like that for real. Mm-mm. So I feel like a lot of it was forced. And then as soon as he got the opportunity to jump on something else, of course he was going to take it.
3: And
1: surprised that Anaya didn't do the same thing either.
3: Because like Miss really Anaya has some insecurities.
1: Oh, yeah. And they really came out.
3: I mean, it really came out to where I feel bad for her, of course. But that's why she's latching on like a leech. Mm-hmm. I'm like, baby girl, he said he wants to explore.
4: Yeah, but I don't feel like Anaya and KC was ever going to work because...
3: Oh, absolutely.
4: Because no. Whenever she told that boy that her dad was in the NBA, and he started sitting there doing them calculations.
1: His eyes lit up,
4: and then he was sitting there doing calculations. And then I was just like, okay. But then whenever he brought back TT, and he's like, oh, she reminds me of my mom. When I see her, I see my sister, what have you. Well, when it comes to an eye, I never gave South Central. So anyway,
1: absolutely right.
4: I digress.
3: What
4: her and Carl say, Nantucket, thank you. That's what she needs.
1: Speaking of which, what y'all think about TT? So I know a lot of people.
4: I don't know who she thought she talked to. She was talking to Trinity.
3: Okay. She was not talking to Trinity. She was talking to Trinity. Trinity heard her loud and clear.
1: She did.
3: I like.
4: She
3: TT.
4: Said, "Boot at the villa," and we did. I had to get her out.
3: I liked her. I think that she was trying to stand up for him, but she didn't realize like. KC's grown. Like, he can do that. Yeah. He's walking into a mess that he had created, you know?
4: And I feel like he's used to people speaking for him, so that's why he was like...
3: Yeah, he definitely was.
4: Because I feel like TT got... She... I know that she was trying to stand up for him, but I wish that she would have shut up because it's like you catching a raft.
3: Yeah. Mm-hmm.
4: That's not even meant for you. Yeah, that's just like Parmesan cheese whenever she was trying to stand up for Corbin. Girl, please just stop talking, girl, because they about to jump Corbin. You about to get jumped. You got to stop talking. That was it.
3: Who calling?
1: Hey. I don't know who was calling me.
3: TT was like, even that scene was just so, it just happened so quick. She's blasting off. Melanie's mad.
4: She was like, I'm TT. I said, is this Zeus?
1: No, seriously.
3: You got the wrong network.
4: Right, baby. I paid for Peacock. I need to do something.
3: And he just sat there the whole time.
4: And he was just sat there the whole time.
3: And I think he should have been like, I got this. Hush.
1: Yeah. Especially with her. She don't even know what was even going on beforehand. I mean, I know she said that she watched the show and everything. Because literally, as soon as she came in, the first thing she said was she was here for KC.
3: Yeah.
1: And that's when, literally, and the way she acted when he... I think he had slept in bed with Amora.
3: Oh, yeah. Mm-hmm.
1: And then that really set TT off.
3: She was like, no, you're not doing that. And I was like, oh.
1: That's when I was like, Casey, if I was you, I will watch out because she's it's giving a little obsessive.
3: Because you making crazy. These people feel like you in for them.
1: Yes.
3: And with Sydney, too. Mm-hmm. They was all up on the bed. I said, oh, yeah.
4: All I know is KC wasn't going to see that 100K if I
3: had
4: anything to do with it.
3: He definitely wasn't. I don't
4: think
3: he
4: was ready. I made it my
1: soul mission. And I feel like he knew that, too, after they came back from Casa. I think he already knew he wasn't going to win.
3: I wonder if sometimes they kind of forgot that's the whole goal of it.
1: Yeah. Mm-hmm.
3: But then that brings me to Brynity. Do I feel like their love was true? I do. But sometimes I was just like, are y'all playing? Are y'all for real?
1: And I feel like they did, like, really love each other and everything. Yeah. But then also in the back of their mind, they're like, I love you, but we got to win this 100K.
3: Yeah.
1: So,
3: yeah.
1: And you can most definitely tell with Kenzie, Miss Splits, you can most definitely tell that. But her first thing on her thought, her mind was, I got to get this 100K.
4: I gotta get this money back to mine.
1: Love is going to come afterwards. If I find it, I find it. But I got to win this money.
3: This is
4: like
3: all I said,
4: kissing
3: about.
4: Is like high fives.
3: I think it makes a scarcity mindset too. Like, I got to like somebody so I can stay in here so that I can get the money. So that's why they latch on to, okay, I'm going to just force myself to like him or, you know, I'm going to create a connection, even though there really is none.
1: Yeah, at all. And I just feel like a lot of it was just like, it was really sped up. Like, they were literally falling in love, quote unquote, literally the second week. And I'm just like, dang, this is fast. But I feel like also, which this leads me to my next point, I feel like production needs to do a better job of like doing background checks.
3: Vetting
1: on these
3: people.
1: Because for one, I don't feel like a lot of them was. Not necessarily, like, mentally stable, but emotionally mature.
3: Yes.
1: A lot of them most definitely were not. And you most definitely tell in a lot of the conversations.
3: Like, they were very immature.
1: Yes. Mm-hmm. Like, one of them, was it Gaul? No, it wasn't Gaul. Maybe it was Caleb, who was getting upset with Jen because I guess she wasn't, like clinging to him. Maybe it was Gaul.
3: It was another one of them little boys.
1: It was one of the white boys that was
3: It was,
1: on there.
3: Yeah, I was going to say.
1: But I know, like, Jen was just like, I'm trying to get to know you, but...
3: You're not. I think it honestly was Gaul.
1: I think it was.
3: Because Caleb...
1: Yes, it was.
3: Because Caleb and... what's that girl?
4: That one
3: name?
4: Girl that I knew they wasn't going to last.
3: Yeah, they weren't going to last. Mm-hmm. But they had that issue almost. So I wonder if it was definitely Jen and Gaul.
1: Okay, I think it was. Because I just remember watching it, and I was just like, I'm with Jen on this because... I feel like any person would take that approach. Like, I'm trying to get to know you, but I'm not going to keep reaffirming you every single day that I'm still interested in you. But me talking to you right now is me showing interest in
4: you. See, that was like, what was it, Kenzie and Dylan Hay?
3: Yeah, they had too much going on.
4: Listen, I know Kenzie wasn't perfect, but that one episode, what was it? It was like one of the last ones.
3: Where he just kept on.
4: Hey, if I was Kenzie, I would have said, "Please shut up."
3: Margaret said,
4: "She said, what more do you want?"
1: No,
4: right?
1: Seriously.
4: That's what I'm saying. Because you're about to go home.
1: And it really weighed me because people was like, she wasn't crying or she didn't.
4: Because what she was
3: about?
4: What
3: am I crying about?
1: Like, why was she? Like, she's literally confused.
3: We're not in love.
1: Like, why are you best ready to cry? Like, I'm telling you what it is.
3: I think he wanted that reassurance of, like, and see, he made it so much bigger. Like, she didn't really cheat on you. Mm-hmm. She just explored. She lied. We could say lied, but she didn't cheat. So he just kept saying it to her over and over. How do I know you won't do this again? How do I know? You don't know. So you gonna take the risk or not?
4: But you was watching that show for you got on there, so you already knew what Splits was doing.
1: No, seriously, from day one.
3: He was in that hotel room.
4: Exactly.
3: In Fiji.
1: No,
3: watching
1: seriously.
3: Us.
1: But okay, we're actually going to take a little pause on this conversation. You know, it's going good. Time is flying by. But y'all, grab a snack and we'll be right back. 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
1: 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We're going to keep this conversation moving straight ahead. For those who are just on joining us, I have Bree and Michaela here, and we are talking all things Love Island Season 8. It just ended this past Sunday, so we are getting into all the tea that's been happening this season. So much has not happened in these 35 episodes, and we're talking about it all here. So hopefully you guys are all caught up, and you guys can also join in on the conversation too. Mm-hmm. But coming back into the conversation, I wanted to talk about this. I had forgot, but on the finale, when they went on the dates, can we talk about that? Because they did they did Kata and Zach dirty.
3: They did, but they gave them the minimum. That's all she was getting. So no, I don't think it was a big deal to her.
1: Like, her eating this Subway bread, this hard bread. I said, I know you lying.
4: I knew they was bottom of the barrel.
3: She said, all I got was straight bread. I'm like, yeah, girl.
4: No, wait till you see Anaya's fairy tale book.
1: No, I was saying, then Anaya got this beautiful book. Like
3: that book was beautiful.
1: It was. Money was put into that.
3: Aside from the book, the decorations.
1: Yes.
3: What?
4: Hey, mamas was in Fiji like, what budget?
3: Setting it up. They was probably
4: Miss Harvey had Miss Harvey had something to do with it. She was over there like, put that right there. Exactly. And that song, fairy tale. It was giving Princess and a Frog.
3: It was. And she wore green.
4: Like it was definitely giving Princess and a Frog. They I was did. Like, I love this. Because Princess and the Frog, that's my favorite Disney movie anyways. But whenever I seen it, I was like,
3: oh.
4: I love him. I was like, yeah. That whenever it was an eye on Carl on Trinity Brights, I said, yeah, these are top two.
1: Yeah, that's exactly what
4: I don't know who's too. The winner because y'all really did the most on both.
3: Yeah.
4: On y'all own separate way, but
3: one of them had
4: the other two was in the bottom.
1: But what was I going to say? Another reason why I feel like they did it that way, like on social media, people have been calling Carl, I keep forgetting his name, but they was calling Carl like a Disney prince. Yeah. Like, I don't know if y'all saw, like, he had caught a bug and then he, like, let it free outside. And I was like, he's better than me.
3: I think I saw that it was like, like a cartoon, like anime cartoon or something like that.
1: The way he did it, like, was just so majestic. And I was like, oh, look at him.
3: Because he's so staged.
1: Me, I would have took a shoe and I would have tore it bug up.
3: Because you scared, I'm scared, and I'm supposed to protect you.
1: No, seriously. Would have woke the whole house up. Okay. I'd be banging on this bug.
3: But yeah, the dates was just, they were really nice. I hate that you can tell who put more effort in. Yeah. Like, the producer was like, whatever, we're just going to send y'all down the river. And
4: whenever I seen that speedboat, I said, a swamp?
1: No, seriously.
4: It's Shrek.
1: I said,
3: they should have told her.
4: I said, they don't like them at all. Because
1: I heard it was so frizzy afterwards. And they was already
4: speedboat and 7-Eleven sandwiches. Y'all would have called me ungrateful. So okay, went
3: the
4: off.
3: Table was on the rock cliff and it was leaning already. Right. I'm like, Zach's going to fall over.
4: I was like, yeah, no. And then Melanie and Sincere, I was just like, even on the date for them, I was like, he still don't get it.
3: He just really doesn't.
4: Like, the lights is on, nobody is home.
1: Like, the best way I can really describe Sincere is he's the type of person that, you know, like, he'll have, like, a glass of water, and then he'll drop it, and it breaks. And he knows what he did was bad, but then he's just like, okay, I could clean it up. He cleans it up, gets another glass of water, and then does it again because he knows he could clean it up. And people will be okay with it. Like, I feel like he knows exactly what he's doing. I just feel like he don't care because Melanie's not going to go anywhere.
3: Yeah.
1: Like, when she kept saying, I'm going to leave, I'm going to do this and that. Girl, no, you're not. You're coming right back.
3: My two major moments for Miss Melanie is when they had the movie night, and they played the scenes. You know, they was bad, baby. Oh, they was bad.
4: That was embarrassing.
3: But every man, had they said their piece, that they sorry. Okay, Sincere says he's sorry.
4: He was like, I mean, I know it's bad.
3: They looked over at Melanie. She couldn't even say nothing. Baby girl, that means you are hurt. You are so hurt you can't say nothing. What she do? She go get a
4: you,
3: with him.
4: You hurt nice. And you he embarrassed you. He's going to, like, Sincere and Melanie, I fear, is going to be Ace and Shelly. Because, you know, Ace, he fumbled it.
3: But they were doing good in the villa.
4: Well, they was doing better than them.
3: They was doing better.
4: But I feel like, honey, if you allow men to drag you down,
3: they will drag you.
4: They gonna drag you. And my thing is, y'all see how Sincere family acting. He threw them brand deals.
1: Oh my God. The biggest family
4: it's
1: acting.
4: You already gotta apologize coming out of here. Now you gotta come out here and apologize again, even more.
3: I almost wanna tell him, like, yes, what you did was wrong, and I think you know that, but you're going to be so tired of apologizing because you're staying in the same situation. And I'd be like, okay, yeah, I messed up. I'm going to do better, blah, blah, and go fix yourself. Leave Melanie alone until you get it. Because, I mean, even when they had that last little talk, she was like, I'm going to give you another chance. He's looking away the whole time.
1: He was.
3: He wasn't even looking at
4: her. I'm not going to lie. At Family Day, whenever she was like, I'm still going to give it a chance. He was just looking at her like, I'm disappointed. I'm disappointed in you. Like,
3: why would you give me another chance? Because
4: Like, you ain't learned nothing.
3: And
1: he said, girl, I would have been left.
3: Okay.
4: He's going to take her through the ringer. And then she's going to be, she the type to post a business on Facebook. And then whenever they get back together, she tell us to mind our business.
1: That's exactly what it's giving. Even her family was literally like, girl, leave him. Yeah. He is doing you dirty.
4: Her older sister was very big sister code. And I'm telling y'all now, if I go on national television, my older sister comes and she's like, this man is playing in your face. Yeah, I may as well call security because we about to jump him. I'm leaving the villa tonight with my family.
1: Look, I knew she meant business when her and the mom sat down and she looked at Sincere and she was like, we got a lot to discuss, beloved.
4: She said so far away from him, like,
1: there's no point in even talking. They didn't even take a family picture at the end.
4: It was his daddy, like, we didn't raise you like that. I think I did.
3: Anaya tried to ask her, like, you know, how does it go? How do you feel right now? Melanie got up and walked away. I'm just saying, girl, you didn't involve her in your business. She won't know what's going on.
1: No, seriously.
3: Come back.
4: I told you.
3: But that's how you know she's ashamed.
1: She is.
3: She don't want to keep talking about it because you're ashamed that you keep staying.
4: You should be.
1: And she's like, America's gonna
3: hate y'all.
1: Yeah, she's like, America's probably thinking all this about me. And it's like, well,
4: we are.
1: You're putting yourself in this situation each and every time. Like, we're literally looking at you like you're dumb because that's how you're acting. Like, we don't know you from a can of paint, but literally your actions is given, like, girl, wake up.
3: You're not giving him no consequences.
1: At all.
3: What's 2 days sleeping outside? You getting towed by the bus.
1: Literally mosquitoes. With this owl sitting in the corner staring okay. at you.
4: And he like, who?
3: Who? You be back?
1: Look, when she woke, there was one episode, she had woke up and looked up, and she was like, that owl just scared me. She said, was it out here all night? Yes. Watching
3: more than likely, yes.
1: Looking at you like, girl.
4: I wish all the OG girls would have brought back a Casa Boy.
3: Yeah.
4: And then if their original person didn't bring somebody back, then, mm-hmm. okay, well, then I can explore and see what you want, but I would have brought some, I feel like they all should have brought somebody back.
1: Yeah, it would have made it interesting, most definitely.
3: Even Kata. Even Kata. I was going to say, just especially give them a little competition.
4: Mm-hmm. Yeah.
1: Make these guys work if they really want you.
3: And they might even switch Casa Boys, you know, mm-hmm.
4: But they say,
3: Casa.
4: Bark like you want it.
3: Hey, bark like you, yeah.
1: And then, of course, I have to talk about one of the most biggest relationships of the season, the bromance between Zach and Bryce.
3: They was doing too much.
4: Too much. I feel like Bryce was joking, but then he got the ick real quick because he realized he don't think.
3: Yeah,
4: do
3: I
4: Zach.
3: Think Bryce was like, yeah,
4: Bryce
3: I'm really
4: was like,
3: not.
4: Eh,
3: doing
4: no.
3: Yeah.
1: Did y'all peep it at the end when after Trinity like, and Bryce won, and he asked Trinity, he said, can I kiss yep. Bryce? And she was like, no. She said no so fast.
3: Because, like, what? Right now? No.
1: Right? Like, literally, me and my man just won $100,000, and you're asking, can you kiss my man?
4: It was no. The hideaway is open. He's talking about me and Bryce, and Bryce was looking like,
3: Like, Bryce is a little ha ha ha, mm-hmm. but Zach really runs with it. And I'm like, he does. Zach.
4: Like, Bryce was like, no.
1: Like, even when he mentioned that Bryce has seen his stuff before Trinity, I was like, oh.
3: You remember that scene? That's mm-hmm. what got me. I said, oh.
1: Right.
3: They like, so serious. Because he just.
1: Yeah, said, like.
4: That's the.
1: I was like, oh, okay, yeah.
3: This thing.
1: But when I saw that, I said, oh, okay.
3: Yeah.
1: And yeah. then there was another scene that I saw that had me weak was Zach was, like, dry humping Bryce outside. And Titi said, what are they doing?
3: Oh, my. Titi's new to this. She said,
1: she is. Well, I tell you, I literally
3: used to them joking.
4: She's like, what is this?
1: She said, as long as it's my man, I don't care. Right. But that was hilarious. But out of like all of the couples and people who were dumped from the villa, which one was the one that like really surprised you guys the most?
3: Caleb. I think Caleb was one of the ones that made me go, dang. But that, I feel like he was also a sympathy vote. Like, let's keep him around because he hasn't had a chance. So mm-hmm. we're going to keep keeping him around. But Caleb ain't getting chosen. Corbin is. So.
1: Yes.
4: Mm-hmm. Caleb needed to be on The Bachelor.
3: Yes.
1: Yeah.
3: He did.
4: Honestly, Caleb and Carl, they not Love Islanders, they yeah. bachelors.
3: Because mm-hmm. well, they Carl, ready to get a, married.
1: Yeah.
4: Yeah.
1: I feel like, now that you say that, Carl would have made a good Bachelor.
3: He would.
4: He would have made a good Bachelor. So, but he may not, they get married in December. This no, year.
3: I hope they do.
4: Listen, that's y'all, they got back. Like they me. Got their phones back. They've been going hard on the internet.
3: Yes.
4: I've been, listen,
3: yes,
4: you
3: have.
4: Got to go to Anaya's her little repost on TikTok. My man, my man, my man, my man, my man. Mm-hmm.
3: Okay,
4: she loves him. Mm-hmm. And honey, Carl was talking about they kids and stuff. Hey,
1: yes.
4: And am I supposed to see this?
3: But I think they're ready for it. Like, they just went on the wrong
4: I feel
3: show.
4: Like yeah. Carl, he, like she said, he very husband coded.
3: Mm-hmm.
4: Like in the morning when he had them glasses on, who was husband?
1: Cooking
3: breakfast.
1: It was giving
4: husband. He's husband. He's like, he is the type of man that wants to be a husband and a
3: father.
4: Father. Like literally, once they get married, Anaya's going to turn her brain off. And I love that for her.
1: Yeah, I do too. She found her a good one. So it worked out the way it was supposed to.
4: Mm-hmm.
1: Even like when she didn't pick Carl because she picked Casey and then Casey came back with TT and she was crying and he was like,
4: it's okay,
1: it's gonna be okay.
3: You like, didn't choose me. You didn't pick me. I was like,
4: and Anaya Carl was like, it's okay, Anaya. It's okay,
1: but
4: Anaya.
1: Then when
4: Anaya
1: whenever
4: he said
1: that,
4: when
1: they were
4: like,
1: showing the clips back and she, like literally you could tell that her heart just filled up. He was like, it's okay, Anaya. It's okay.
3: Yeah.
1: And I was like, oh.
4: Whenever he was doing that, I was like, I gotta vote for Carl to come back.
3: I think he fulfilled that reassurance that she needs, which
1: yeah,
3: is gonna
1: definitely.
3: Get me into another topic that I feel like she's got insecurities. Mm-hmm. But I think he was gentle about it versus Casey was very much like, I tell you, you're beautiful. I tell you, I care about you. Like, what more do you want?
4: Mm-hmm.
3: But I think she...
4: But it's like,
3: that page.
4: I feel like Casey, like, you telling her that she's beautiful, but, like, you treating her like she a toad.
3: Yeah.
1: Yeah.
4: So it's like...
1: I mean, he even called her a grandma, so it's like, clearly you don't think she's that beautiful.
4: Listen, she was sleep.
3: She wasn't doing nothing.
4: She was
3: cuddling.
4: She was sleepy when it came to Casey.
3: Okay.
4: Baby girl... car got there, she had that dress on. She said, honey, she wanted an easy access.
3: Literally, when she said easy access, I said, oh.
4: I said, ooh, who's this?
3: Right.
1: This and French fries, Lord. It took me forever to actually understand what French fries was.
3: Okay, they was French frying all on the season.
1: They was. Like, I said, oh.
3: Kenzie had a large, though. She was did. Getting everybody. I'm like, mm-hmm. bless your heart, girl.
1: And then I also want to talk about Ariana because, you know, she's been the host and everything. Mm-hmm. My sis was giving looks every
4: she
1: single
4: was.
1: Time she walked on that stage.
4: Her in outfits. She ate.
3: They talked about her last season. They said, girl, you need to step it up. She did. That blazer dress.
4: My
3: but
4: girl
3: that green
4: bob and all. That green mm-hmm. dress.
3: With the cutouts on the side.
4: Yes. I said, girl, don't move too fast.

0: And when that whole blow up happened with TT and the girls, people was like, Ariana's probably like, I'm not used to stuff like this. But then people are showing clips of her on Vanderpump Rules. And when I tell you she was running that show like she was in the Navy.
1: Let me go watch.
0: Like, the way she was talking to them girls on that show, look, she should have been on Bad Girls Club because she was talking to them bad. And then when she had that breakup with that dude on there, because the dude had cheated on Ariana with her best friend on the show.
1: Oh, that's messy.
0: And that really turned Ariana up. She was going off. And then I think how she even got asked to be on Love Island was because she watched her and her boyfriend, a thing for them was to watch Love Island. And he was like, I don't have time to watch 50 episodes of Love Island with you. And now look at my sis. She's hosting the show.
1: I'm like, you ain't got time to watch it with me? Watch me on it.
0: Okay. And the way she ate him alive on that show, I said, ooh, I know.
1: So she's got it in her.
0: She does. Like, you have to see the clips. Like, seeing that Ariana compared to this Ariana.
1: It's different.
0: It's like night and day.
1: Okay.
0: Like, you would not expect her to
1: shut up. She'd be a little messy when she hosts, but she's never, like, really, like, diving into it. Now, when Miss Megan Thee Stallion came on, and she was very much, so do you not feel like you was wrong? I said, oh.
0: Most of that, I was here for
2: he
0: it.
2: Was like, what happened? She said, you remember Casa? Like, right.
0: Right, like.
2: And I feel like whenever Megan said that, KC, so I think it hit him like, dang, y'all really don't.
1: Yeah. No, yeah, we really definitely don't mess with you.
2: We really don't.
0: And I feel like that's also like when he realized, like, dang, if she thinks it's about me, I bet you all of America does too. And
2: yeah, it's
0: like,
2: yep, we do.
0: Because Megan ate with that. She ate it then with that.
1: But the pie in the face, I don't know. I just think that his apologies became more genuine versus some of the other apologies since here was very just brushed off. Like, okay, get off my back. You keep you keep talking about it. So that pie in the face must have really went to his head.
2: But I hate when he kept turning around. Corbin was like, take it like a man. Like for real.
1: It's pie. Why?
0: No, so you're like, you'll be okay.
1: Okay.
0: And then speaking of Megan Thee Stallion, I know a lot of people have been saying this too, but a lot of people are saying for next season, they feel like Megan Thee Stallion should either host the show or co-host it with Ariana. So, like, what do you guys think about that?
1: No.
2: I think she should keep her episode.
1: Yep.
2: That she has.
1: Takes over.
2: But I don't feel like she should be like a co-host or anything. Yeah. I think they should keep my girl, like, keep it how it is. And she can have an episode.
1: I like the middle of the season. Little come in, ask the hard-hitting questions and stuff.
0: I like that, too.
1: But I don't want those questions every single night because we're going to take away and it's going to turn into Bad Girl Club.
0: It is. It most definitely is.
1: Because now we got people mad at each other. No, I want Ariana. She addresses it. Like, so are you pairing up with such and such? And leave it at that.
0: Yeah, she, like, subtly, like...
1: Yeah.
0: It's like she's adding gasoline to the fire. Like, she knows what she's doing.
1: And she does those, how do you feel about these questions?
0: So. How do you guys feel about After Sun? Do you guys even watch After Sun? I only watched one episode and that was it.
1: Me too. So how do you watch
0: it? Like, I just feel like those are kind of just like fillers. Like, I feel like the After Sun should be like its own, like, I know like with some shows, they'll have like a little conversation type thing on like Instagram Live or something like that. I feel like that's what the After Sun should be.
1: Yeah,
0: like,
1: and not a full production.
0: Listen to the podcast after the show type thing. Opposed to it being like an actual show, because it's really like, okay, they got eliminated. We're seeing their reactions to getting their phones back and stuff. Like, I feel like, you know, say that towards like the end, you know, like sometimes when reality shows end, they'll show like behind the scenes of when the dumped Islanders get their stuff back and we can see that what they social media and personal life is like. I feel like that's what they should have done. I just feel like that kind of them putting them into the season was kind of like fillers.
1: Yeah.
0: Because it was really just like,
1: I'm being honest, I didn't like the hosts.
0: I didn't either. They're from some other show.
1: Yeah, some other show. I just didn't like them.
0: Me either. They didn't give anything.
1: They didn't give anything. They didn't make it interesting. They didn't make it juicy. And then at one point, what? They had Kenzie. They had all of them. Dylan.
0: Yeah.
1: And I'm going to say, this is the best y'all can do. And I think Parmita said some stuff to Kenzie that she should have been had said.
0: Yeah.
2: See, I didn't watch it After the Sun because I don't got time for that. See, I need a fresh Love Island episode.
0: I seen clips of it on, it was either Instagram or TikTok, where Kenzie and Parmita was like going back and forth and stuff.
2: So what Parmesan cheese saying?
1: Well, she was already mad after the whole who's least compatible.
0: Yeah.
1: And then she just felt like Kenzie felt some type of way or something.
0: But Kenzie was right in my opinion.
1: Yeah.
0: Just because like...
1: They're just odd together.
0: Yeah, and even...
1: Very, like vanity. Like,
0: yes, that's exactly
1: because we look good, we should be together.
2: Corbin and Parmesan cheese. Yeah. I feel like that was a very lustful relationship.
0: Oh, for sure. Most definitely.
1: They

0: no.
1: They are.
0: Like, I like Corbin. I feel like Corbin's lights is on in somebody is home.
2: Mm-hmm. Right.
0: Because whenever she was like, I'm 27, I had athletes, rappers, everything. Corbin was like,
1: yeah, it's like his reaction.
0: Because I didn't watch After the Sun. I don't have the mental capacity, but you know, I've been seeing it on TikTok. But Corbin was looking at her like,
2: and?
0: 2 plus 2 is 4.
2: She said it for what, though? Because,
0: like, after you, like,
1: she said something like she's well known. Like, she was well known.
2: I'm known in
1: the
2: city. Okay. What do you want to do about that?
0: Like, okay.
1: You still haven't hit
2: Are you saying I'm lucky to be with you because you're well known? Or you just let me know? I don't understand.
0: What is this?
1: But I'm just glad, like, even when Kenzie did clock that, even Parmita was like, I mean, yeah, we both look really good. That's why we're together. It was kind of like, this is what she was saying. This is what America's literally saying. Just because y'all both pretty don't mean y'all should be together. And this is why you guys are at least compatible.
0: But I just felt he liked her.
2: Because it was some new booty.
0: It was. Because really you used to, Kenzie, you know, you used to split. You can't, you know, you can't do this with Melanie.
2: Right.
0: But I feel like, I feel like, Sincere and Kenzie kept us from seeing what could have been with Melanie and Corbin.
2: Yes, I would have liked to have seen
0: I would have liked for them to explore each other a little more because I feel like she brought out a different side of him and he was very soft. Like, he's very more, like, protective over her. Mm-hmm. And then Parmita came in like, I brought you on Instagram. You left me on red.
2: Everybody's been talking about
0: that. And now y'all in the shower together.
2: Okay.
0: That's a lot going on.
2: Then she's over here. I think it was, like, the first or two episodes that she had been on and people had heard the whole shower situation. But by then, she had already been done this stuff in the bed.
1: Yes, I did.
0: Yeah.
1: And like, they said, she was going into the showers when she wasn't supposed to.
2: Yeah. And they were like, oh, we heard something last night. And then asked her, you know, was that
0: what she was like,
2: I know. She's like, I want to say, girl, you act like you're grown. Why aren't you just own up to it?
1: Right.
0: Like, we know. Saw
2: it. Oh, and then the pillow. When they was kissing, hiding under the pillow, I want to say, you act lustful.
0: Yes. Like, at the movie night, whenever they showed that clip, she was like, oh, my God.
2: Why are you ashamed? Because
0: you sure do it. Listen, y'all, wait. Movie night was my favorite whenever Corbin was like, wait, y'all. Corbin said that. He said, voice clear. And that moment, Corbin, listen, at the movie night, Corbin, if y'all don't realize it, Corbin dialed back real quick because Corbin was like, y'all recording me for real?
2: Right.
0: Y'all can hear what I'm saying?
2: Like, we were watching the whole thing.
0: Hey, listen.
1: America, we know it all.
2: And they probably didn't even show the best of the best.
1: At all. Lord, I'm sure
0: it was like,
1: three,
0: what was it? Euphoria when Maddie was like, is this play about us? That was Corbin. Corbin was like, yeah, no.
1: And if you
0: Corbin
1: also noticed during movie night, Kenzie didn't say a word.
2: Oh, she was shook.
1: She knows.
2: She felt, I think she genuinely, like, when you watch your actions on TV in front of the peers that it affected, it's like, dang, I really missed.
0: That's just like,
1: I know she was sweating.
0: That's like sincere whenever Caleb was like, yeah, no. I feel like he needed to hear that because it's like, you ain't even, you're not just lying to
2: your bros too.
0: Yeah, like, you lying to all of us. You bamboozling us.
2: I'm glad they helped each other accountable. Like, Melanie and them told Kenzie, hey, girl, you got to stop to be honest,
1: because even during the when this stuff was playing, you hear the people or the girls saying,
2: they said, Kenzie,
1: this
2: is bad.
1: Looks bad. This looks real bad.
2: And she kind of was just like, I know it's bad. I don't really know what to say. I'm saying, Kenzie, you're gonna have to say something.
1: Literally, you gotta say
2: you gotta say something. And then Caleb's sitting over there, puppy dog guy. I really didn't know you was doing me like that.
0: You knew. But I like Caleb though.
2: I did too.
1: But my last question for you guys, so, you know, everything that happened this season and stuff, like, what do you guys want to see for next season?
2: Everything better.
1: Same, like, especially the way that you had described the previous seasons. I'd like to see that more. Like, let's bring the Casa guys and, you know, the Casa girls actually into the house. Let's see what happens when everyone's just all together. What's
2: I need some thick people on there. Yes. I'm so sorry, like, let's include everybody.
1: Most
2: even
1: definitely.
2: Melanie, when she was a quote-unquote plus-size model, because she, that's not plus-size. It's not plus-size, baby. That's the average woman. But when she was a plus-size, that would have been great to see up in the...
1: It really would have. I feel like that would really shake it up.
2: Like, let's get some variety in men and women.
1: Yes.
2: I want to see a thick gym bro up in there lifting weights.
1: Right, that gets born after a while. And a lot of them was kind of born because it's like, all they got is a pretty face. That's really it.
2: That's all they have.
1: So I want to see. I would like to see more a variety. I know they try to add some inclusivity by having Bea on there and her prosthetic leg. But then she was only on there for like a blink and she was gone.
2: That's all she needed to be on for.
1: No, seriously. Yeah. I'm glad she left.
2: She was mean and messy. And then tried to act like the tough, she was giving out tough love. No, you're being mean.
1: You are, most definitely. She was also very aggressive, too.
0: I need to watch season 6.
2: Why are you crying?
1: Don't tell me to calm down. I'll bite your finger off.
0: I need to watch season 6, but I feel like next season, I want next season to be like 7, because 8, I just feel like we just lost the plot. It's just too many. It was just too much.
2: Too many episodes, too. Yeah. Like, let's wrap this up within 20.
0: Well, also, and then, like, the last episodes, I just felt like they were just fillers. And if you're going to do some fillers, you need to do that on episode 18, 19, 20. Okay. Don't do it 33, 34. Hey, I'm watching this because I'm thinking of something. You give me fillers.
1: When the girls that went to, like, the water park.
0: Keep that. I don't want to see that. I don't care.
2: Such a lovely moment. I don't care.
0: What about when they was there and TT was like, I really, really like y'all. And then they said after the sun, they was like, are you going to be friends with everybody? She was like, no.
2: Oh, that's messy.
0: That's it.
2: She said, I like y'all, but I don't want to be friends.
1: No, seriously. Like,
0: and that's why said that she don't have friends, I was like, I know.
1: Yeah.
2: And they didn't do the same stuff for the boys. Like, I love that they got them out and they did like a little bonding, but the boys never left the house together.
1: They didn't. I know.
2: And they left twice.
1: Mm-hmm.
2: The water park.
1: And then they went.
2: And then the spa day.
1: Yeah. And the guys were just there.
2: I want to say, maybe they're going to take them to get haircuts.
1: That would have been nice to see.
2: That would have been.
0: They didn't do nothing. So.
2: Come on, producers. Do better.
1: No, seriously.
0: Call me, actually.
2: You're right. I got some pointers.
1: But we're actually going to jump over into our second break. So y'all finish up y'all snacks and we'll be right back. 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
1: 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So now we're at the end of the show, and this is fan favorite segment right here. So rap versus pop. So what I do is I get a year, I find songs that came out that year, and then I play them. And then you guys are going to tell me what songs you think should win. And then I'll let you guys know what songs I think should win. And then also people listening, let me know what songs y'all think should have won or should have been included onto the list. But the year that I had that was given to me was the year 2002. So I went through and found 6 songs.
2: Okay. Mm-hmm.
1: So let me go ahead and turn this on. And you guys can like adjust y'all's mics and stuff. But the first song that I chose for the year 2002 is All I Have by J-Lo featuring LL Cool J.

0: Okay. That was the first song we had a little technical.
1: I forgot J-Lo had that song.
0: No, seriously.
1: Oh my gosh, that was a classic.
0: Back in like the early 2000s when she first started, she had some hits.
1: She did.
0: I mean, granted, they was other people's songs, but...
1: It was.
0: The second song that I chose is Hey Baby by No Doubt featuring Bounty Killer.

0: All right. The next song that I chose is You Remind Me by Urshan.
1: Yo, I ain't seen you in a minute, but I got something to tell you.

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1: 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I am your host, Erica Petito Talks, and of course we got our co-host, Cody.
2: Yo, what up,
1: So, Cody, yes, it's hot as the devil's toenails. It is so hot. Oh, my God. But I tell you what, baby, you got to get right with God, baby, because I can't go to hell. I'm not going. It's too hot. I can't deal with this. So let's long trying to think we're going to escape doing the wrong thing. Woo! Oh, Jesus. See, we got Cody. We even got Andre over there. But, so Cody, ooh, I can't even think right now. Like, my brain is cooking.
2: It's hot out there, you know.
1: Man.
2: I was hot coming up on the work side, this new job, you know what I mean?
1: And you like it?
2: Yeah, it's cool. My type of work, construction work, yeah.
1: Y'all building history over there.
2: Right, Henry Clay High School.
1: Yeah, that's pretty. That's pretty cool.
2: For all the kids who's gonna be attending that school, I'm part of that history right there.
1: That's right.
2: And y'all further y'all education, just think about Cody.
1: That's right. Y'all hear that, kids? Cody is building y'all school. So y'all got to remember him because he's doing all that work and it's hot. Devil's toenails.
2: Yeah. All y'all kids just do right, get good grades, all A's, be successful, go to college and start your own business. That's all I want y'all to do.
1: Amen to that. So are you excited about next Saturday?
2: Yeah, I told so many people. A lot of people should be coming down. Yeah, I'm excited. I want to see the outcome.
1: I do, too. Especially the fact, you know, that was the only date that I could get, but I know that is the Jazz Festival weekend. Yeah, that is. That's the Jazz Festival weekend. So that's why Shawana said she couldn't make it. Remember Shawana we met at Freddie Jackson concert, Lil Mom?
2: Yeah. Oh, yeah, from Chicago.
1: Yeah, because she was like, I would have been there. I promise. Right, she was like, but I already got tickets for her and her mom. Okay. So they going to the Jazz Festival. So that's why she can't make it. And a lot of people that I know that I invited already had tickets.
2: Already had that, right.
1: Yeah, so, but I still expect a great turnout. It doesn't matter. I just want to bring the community back together. And it's not going to be the last event Tito's giving.
2: Right.
1: You know what I'm saying? Like, we're going to do this all the time. So, if you can't make it this time, it will always be more. Trust and believe that.
2: For sure.
1: And I'm excited because G-Man going to be there. The original of hip-hop. That's going to be really cool. You know what I mean? Like, the original.
2: Right.
1: That's something. I mean, he go all the way back in the day since I was a little girl. What's the name of it? Sugar Hill. Rob Bass. Yeah, he from that era. Yeah. So it's real interesting. Okay. And I'm looking forward to it. And
2: likewise.
1: Right? Likewise. It's gonna be awesome. I'm telling you. It's and the food. Ooh. Man.
2: Right.
1: Hey, who just throwing up? I'm throwing lamb chops on the grill. Like we gotta eat. We ain't just doing no hot dogs. And hamburgers. I mean, of course, because you got the hamburger lovers. Because I love hamburgers, too. I like a good cheeseburger. But, you know, we got to have other stuff. I didn't want ribs because it sounded like, oh, cook, I'll have ribs.
2: Yeah, right.
1: You know, so that's why I switched it up with the fish
2: and the
1: lamb chops.
2: Yeah, that's just as good as ribs.
1: Right, right, and steaks. And the steaks. You hear that? We got steak coming on the grill, baby. Yeah.
2: Yeah.
1: That's what I'm talking about.
2: Come on, y'all. Come up there and show up, man.
1: You know? That's right. Come on up there.
2: Gifts being passed out, records getting sponged. Show up, man.
1: Show up.
2: Bring your kids, have a good time. They can listen to some music playing or whatever, you know. And then people, like I say, get connect with other people, you know.
1: That's what I say. The community, we have to, like, I seen the need. I'm not even from here, and I seen the need. Right. So that's why I do what I do. Why's my chain? Well, sure. I seen the need, And I had to just jump on it. You know, it was needed. And like you said on our last podcast, remember, we did not forget about East Cleveland or Cleveland. Mm-mm. Not one time. Because we're coming back to come and help our community as well. That's where we born and raised. So don't think we forgot. We just started right here because we're here, and I've been working on this since 2020. But we definitely coming back to Cleveland because our city definitely needs the help and the support, and just knowing the fact that we were in the streets, and you know what I mean? A lot of, I ain't gonna say we did a lot of damage to the street, but we helped. You know what I'm saying? Doing crazy stuff. Not like these kids nowadays. Yeah. These kids out of control. We weren't doing nothing like that.
2: Respectful, but I was right. The more damage, like for our participating in, you know, the drugs, and
1: right?
2: All that, and selling drugs, using drugs, that was doing damage to the community,
1: right? You know, so now we want to, you know, try to clean up a little, you know, clean up what we messed up, and show a better example to the youth, because right now they don't have leadership. Right. I mean, if they, and I gotta say they don't. I mean, they probably do have leadership. But it needs to be more leaders. Yeah. You know what I mean?
2: For the right thing.
1: For the right things.
2: A lot of youngsters get led to do negative stuff. They follow that lead. They follow that lead a lot. You know what I'm saying? So we want more leaders, like entrepreneur type leaders, to lead these kids and let them know, like, you can do something besides selling drugs.
1: Right.
2: You can open up your own business. And, you know what I'm saying? Like, it's other things.
1: It's definitely other things that they can do. And I think showing them, you know, especially, you know, a lot of people know you, a lot of people know me. So just from my background and seeing how we changed and turned everything around, that they can do it too. So I think that's important for the youth. It's just important. Like, we got to do it.
2: Yeah.
1: You know what I'm saying?
2: We
1: going to do it. We coming. We coming, Cleveland.
2: Existence is going to happen.
1: That's right. Because, like I said, I started here in Kentucky. I'm going back to Cleveland, and I'm also going back to Florida because I did a lot of damage in Florida. Okay. So it's a circle. Okay. It's a circle. So definitely, I mean, I think it's awesome. You hear that? One of the two notorious in Cleveland changed our lives and doing good, doing better. So we got to show support. Where it's needed, right?
2: Yeah. Reach back and bring people up, man. That's all. You know, we never been into bringing nobody down anyway, so we always been, you know what I'm saying, the kind who trying to bring you up regardless what we working with. We can be working with a little bit of nothing. We still gonna try to our best
1: to bring
2: you up, you know what I'm saying? That's what, you know, and that's what it's about, man, you know?
1: Yeah,
2: you know?
1: That is. It's definitely what it's about. I was thinking maybe we should start something for the youth.
2: We could definitely do that.
1: We brainstorm on that.
2: Yeah, we'll politic about that and see what we do.
1: I think that'll be good.
2: Yeah.
1: You know what I mean?
2: For sure.
1: So yeah, guys, I mean, this is, you see what we do. We brainstorm right here. And we're gonna think of what type of activities or what can we bring to the community. To help the youth. The school about to start. You know, it's been so much calamity in the world. Yeah. It's like, you remember we was looking at those five people that got killed?
2: In St. Louis.
1: St. Louis, Illinois. That was insane.
2: That was terrible right there.
1: This is what I'm talking about. This is what, where is,
2: the devil.
1: The devil, but, I mean, the devil only could do but so much of what we allow him to do. And we know that firsthand. Because at the end of the day, no matter what we've done in these streets, God gave us the sign not to do it. We chose to do it. Now, what was on that little girl's mind is insane. Her brain ain't even developed enough.
2: She's like 14 to 15.
1: 14 years old. And she killed everybody. Just over a boy. I don't care what it was. It was nothing that important that you had, excuse me, that you had to kill everybody in your family.
2: Right.
1: Something. See what I'm saying? We got to do better. We need the support in every city, every state. These kids is begging for help. And a lot of the parents is not stepping up. I'm not saying that parent wasn't. I'm not saying that. So let's be clear, because I don't want nobody to say they're going to sue me for saying, you know what I'm saying? That's not what I'm saying. What I'm saying is some of these kids, you can see the problem before it even escalate. You have to address the problem right then. You cannot think just or let social media or life influence them, because that's what's going to happen. Deadly results. So we have to, as parents, you know, I remember how our parents was? My mother was so strict. Yeah, I got beat all the time because I did the wrong stuff. But a lot of stuff, you know, I deserved. You know, because I was either being disrespectful, or I was trying to be grown, or whatever. But back in them days, our parents didn't play. They didn't care about no police right there. They was beating you right where you stand. And we need to bring that back. Right. We need to bring that back, because if these kids, how is it that you scared of something you birth? I can't understand it. These parents act like they scared of their own children. No, but if you would have caught the issue right when it was early and put fear in that child's heart, then these situations wouldn't arise like this so frequently. Mm-hmm. The kids would think twice before they do certain things. Right. I know I thought twice. I don't think my mother didn't play that. And if I felt that I got too grown, you know, she told me, we'd be like Marvin Gaye. You know what I'm saying? But she instilled that fear.
2: Yeah.
1: So I knew how far to cross that line with her.
2: Brought you in the world.
1: And take you out.
2: That's real.
1: And these kids don't have no fear. They feel like, they're like that one little boy who killed his mom. Because she told him he couldn't play the game.
2: GTA.
1: Yeah. Ain't no way you going to tell me. I just don't get it. That's why you can't give your children everything. It's got to be structure.
2: Yeah.
1: And this is what the world is missing. Parents want to be their kids' friend. They want to show them a different life. I understand you might not have had the things growing up, and you want to shower your children with it. But half of these kids don't even deserve it. They ain't even getting good grades. They ain't even respecting you. They can't even take the trash out, and you want to buy them a $500 phone. Mm-hmm. Where they do that at? And that's sad, because they're doing it everywhere, unfortunately.
2: Definitely.
1: But I'm just thinking, like, come on. We got to get back to how we used to be, in a certain sense. And it's just totally out of control. Mm-hmm. Don't you think?
2: Yeah, it is. It's way out of control, you know. And like I say, the devil be busy though. Like,
1: yeah,
2: you know
1: he do.
2: Saying? Everybody know right from wrong, but you know the devil take over some people's soul, and he just push them to the limit. You know what I mean?
1: Yeah, he do.
2: Whatever.
1: He do. And if you don't know God, he definitely gonna win the fight.
2: Right.
1: He definitely gonna win. It's proven. Every time we look on TV, it's something. Yeah. And it's not nothing good.
2: Yeah, I was getting to the point where I don't even be, like, watching the news.
1: Me either.
2: You know what I'm saying?
1: I don't even watch it, because it's too much.
2: Or the young lady back in Cleveland, she, you know, cut her daughters up, put them in the suitcase.
1: Oh, yeah.
2: Down there over there by the Claire.
1: When that on Collinwood?
2: I think that was in the Glenville area, or the college.
1: Collinwood.
2: Somewhere by Ted Ginn School.
1: Yeah, I think that. Yeah.
2: Yeah.
1: Wherever it was terrible.
2: Sad situation, man. You know what I'm saying? Like your kids, like.
1: Like, how could you live your life and keep going on, and you know your child in a suitcase, dead? Like, where
2: you trying to get away with it? You wishing nobody find out.
1: You praying nobody find out.
2: So this, if nobody want to find that out,
1: you would have never said anything.
2: Your life just dancing, kicking, and smoking,
1: drinking, like ain't nothing going on.
2: That's sick. You know, there's some sick people out here though.
1: And you can't always blame it on mental illness. A lot of people always say, "Well, she had mental illness." If you think about it, a lot of us got mental problems.
2: Yeah.
1: I mean, on real talk, I was on drugs, I was out of my mind, but I knew what not to do. Like, I don't care what. At the end of the day, you're going to know. At the end of the day, that girl knew killing that child and putting him in a suitcase was not the right thing. I don't care what they say.
2: Right.
1: You cannot justify. You cannot say. And I understand. Everybody get to their breaking point. I'd have been so mad at my daughter. I just had to leave. Because I, for one, I love my daughter too much. I'm not going to hurt mine. Right. I'm sorry. Right. I ain't going to do it. It ain't that serious. If I get that mad that I feel like I'm going to do that, I need to just walk away. Uh-huh. And that's what I usually do. And go get a drink.
2: Yeah, yeah.
1: I'm keeping 100.
2: Just a scapegoat. Yeah,
1: I'm escape. I'm going to give me something to drink or something to smoke. And when my daughter was that young, I didn't put my hands or get that angry that I put my hands on her.
2: Right.
1: Because I know if I'm that angry, I put my hands on her, I might hurt her. Mm. Right? So I'm not even going to go that route. So these people, we think they need to, ain't no way God ain't getting your mind and say, don't do it. Ain't no way. Can't nobody tell me that. Because I done heard them when I knew what I was supposed to do and didn't do. But I didn't ever hurt my child or anybody else. You know, well, my ex was different because he tried to hurt me. But just maliciously going out to hurt somebody is unacceptable. That don't make sense. And it's not just, it should not be justified whatsoever. Right? Yeah. Man, it just got me burnt up. But I'm going to tell you something. We about to go to a quick commercial break. Me and Cody. Yeah, look at Cody with his shades out. Chilling. Yeah. We going to go to a quick commercial break, guys. But stay tuned. You know, this is serious. We need to really think about this. We need to stay tuned and don't go nowhere. So, again, this is Erica, your host at Media Lex 93.9. And we'll be back.
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1: Welcome back, y'all, to Tito Talks with me, your host, Erica, and my co-host, Cody. I love saying your name. Cody. Yeah, Cody, man, I'm just like, yeah, this is unacceptable. But, you know, moving forward, I think we need more, like I said, we need more leaders.
2: Yeah, it's like when you're around them shorties, them kids, you just pump that good stuff in their head, man, you know?
1: Right, because they got enough negative going in.
2: Got enough negative stuff. And even talk to them about when negativity hit them, because it'd be pressure, it'd be peer pressure on these kids, too.
1: Like, yeah, that's
2: gotta
1: true.
2: You got to let them know how to, sometimes you got to know when to hold, know when to fold, because, like, if you don't hold, sometimes that could cost you your life or a whole lot of years of your life.
1: Yeah.
2: And I'm talking from experience, you know, so. Yeah, man, you know, when I talk and bust it up with them youngsters, I tell them, like, the right thing to do, man. I tell them, man, I absolutely tell them the right things to do. Yep. You know what I'm saying? Like,
1: you give it to them real raw. Can't sugarcoat it.
2: Yeah.
1: Because life ain't sugar.
2: Right.
1: You know what I'm saying? Ain't nothing, you know. It's so easy to get into trouble.
2: Yeah.
1: It's so I couldn't even imagine what the little girl thinking. Does she really know what she's done? Like, you're 14 years old. They're going to try that girl as an adult.
2: Pretty much.
1: Like, your whole life, you're never going to go to prom. You're never going to go get your driver's license. You're never going to get probably married.
2: Yeah.
1: Probably no kids. By the time they get finished with her, I mean.
2: Right. And then on top of that, she just destroyed a whole family.
1: Family.
2: And even the ones, the survivors, the ones, the other family members, they going to be traumatized behind this.
1: For the rest of their life.
2: Right, in that family with that last name, that's never going to leave. Like, five people get murdered, like.
1: I mean, what, it was like five generations?
2: Five generations, yep.
1: Wow.
2: Yep. That's crazy.
1: That's crazy. That is, I mean, when I seen that, when we was watching it on YouTube, and it just breaks my heart.
2: Right.
1: Like.
2: I ain't even old enough to take care of herself.
1: Self.
2: But took all these lives.
1: All these lives. Like, it was like nothing.
2: Right. Three different locations.
1: Right.
2: Three different locations.
1: Well, this child was disturbed from a long time ago. And no one seemed to think it was that serious. You know, with each kid lashing out and talking back, disrespecting and all that. Because from the way they said it on TV, it was about the boy.
2: Yeah.
1: Because he couldn't stay. The mama obviously told him he couldn't stay. But my thing is, see, this is what I'm saying. Think about this whole scenario. So if this little girl at 14 was that comfortable even asking her mother, can this boy stay at her house,
2: yeah,
1: something wrong.
2: Right, right, right.
1: Because ain't no way at 14 years old, first of all, 14 years old, I ain't even got a boyfriend.
2: Right.
1: So,
2: you be talking
1: about no boys. This is what's wrong. This is what's wrong with these parents. You letting these kids get boyfriends at 13, 14 years old. Mm. If this girl was bold enough to say, Mom, I won't Rojo, whatever, you know, Rojo come stay, and mama said no. And back in our day, we know not even ask nothing like that. Because first of all, your parents going to slap you in your mouth because they going to figure, why is this boy so important? What y'all doing? Now, mama's going to take you to the clinic, make sure you ain't had sex.
2: Right.
1: Every precaution is going to be looked at. And then you're going to be grounded for even asking me that. Or get a whooping. Then we're going to call his mama. And we're going to find, you know, like, it's so many different avenues that our parents and to parents now,
2: it's
1: a difference. Because ain't no way that girl should even feel comfortable asking. So that means if she felt comfortable asking her mom that, what else if she's done? That means you could tell she was too grown.
2: Yeah, she was doing a lot.
1: She was doing a lot. She probably was staying out late, not doing the homework, doing what she wanted to do, bringing everybody in the house. Just, I mean, What else was it? Because
2: that's a terrible situation.
1: I feel so bad for the family. And see, if you look at how God moved, and it is just, this is my opinion. So I'm not, when I say this, this is from how I feel. So you can't judge or take away what I'm thinking. But for me, God let the only surviving child she had was the one who did all the damage.
2: Right.
1: You got to peep God when he do stuff.
2: Right.
1: So this child been the problem.
2: Mm-hmm.
1: And maybe God been showing her avenues to get, you know, discipline this child a long time ago. And look what happened when she gave her too much.
2: Mm.
1: You know how they say in the Bible, God said you don't love nothing more than him. You can't idolize nothing more than him. Right?
2: Yeah, that's facts.
1: I've noticed, like, I'm just thinking this, like I said, once again, this is my opinion. But who's to say she didn't idolize this little girl compared to her other kids and kept this one on the pedestal? But this one was the turmoil child. This was the one that gave her this pure hell. and the other one was good kids. You never know how God moved, but this is just the way I think. This is the way I think. It just messed up. But look at the end result. Out of all that lady kids, the one who did all this damage is the only one alive. That's crazy. If that ain't punishment and torture, that's something mental that you can never, ever, ever get to just make sense of that. She ain't gonna never get past that. Now, all your kids are dead, and the only one responsible is the one you got to look at in prison. Do you even go? I mean, would you even go see her? Because you can't ask her why she did it.
2: That's a tough situation.
1: But at the end of the day, that's still her mom. But it's like, you done killed everybody. My mama, my kids, your brothers, your sisters, like your cousins. Like, I don't even know if I was the mom in that position, I don't even know if I could talk to my child no more. Because I just wouldn't. I'm glad I'm never be in that situation. But I'm just saying, that's a hard pill to swallow.
2: Caught up between the rock and hard spot with that situation. But at the end of the evening, she have to talk to her if she's a God-fearing woman.
1: Yeah.
2: Because
1: God said forgive.
2: Yeah, like,
1: you know. That's why I can't. See, that's why I am not God. I can't. Like, certain things, I know God. I love God, and I know what he said, but that's what made God God, because he can do that. But some of the, that type of thing, man, I wiped out my whole family. And honestly, I wouldn't even ask why you done it, because ain't no reason you could justify nothing that you done.
2: Answer
1: nothing.
2: Like, why do you,
1: I don't even want to know. Because it ain't going to make no sense.
2: Because it's already done.
1: Right.
2: Like, that'll just make me madder.
1: Like, right.
2: Because you know? The answer going to be stupid.
1: It's going to be stupid. It's
2: stupid. It ain't going to make sense. So.
1: And it's like,
2: I would go see my child, go and just tell them how much they need to get right by God. Let them know I'm going to keep them in their prayers. Keep them in my prayers.
1: Would you send her commissary?
2: Well, the situation like that, I probably wouldn't do that because it's, you know what I'm saying, like. But I'm a, you know, I'm a pour my love out a different way, verbally,
1: right?
2: Not through giving you something,
1: right?
2: Because if you did that, then you got to find, you know,
1: you got to do your own thing. You got yourself in there.
2: You got this type of mind where you taking people out. And then you done shot me.
1: Right, yeah, and shot the mama. Yeah, I forgot about that.
2: Hey, like, hey, you got to figure this out. But I'm still going to tell you, listen, I love you. And God love you. You know what I'm saying?
1: Right.
2: Get right with God. Man, that's the only thing you can do at this point is get right with God. If you don't do that, then, hey, I don't know what to say to you. You know what I'm saying? And this probably will be my last couple words with you because I don't have nothing for you.
1: Right.
2: I don't have nothing that, no money for you. I have none of that. Like, I can't see myself doing that.
1: Yeah, that's real. That's a real tough one.
2: You gotta, if you was so-called tough enough to do that, you gotta figure something out in there.
1: Right.
2: You gotta figure something
1: out. You so tough. Let me see how you get it in here. Mm-mm. Yeah, that's a tough call. I honestly agree with you, Cody, because if it was mine, I probably would go see him. Let her know, yes, I still love you, but I can't do this time with you.
2: Because every time we talk after this, or every time I see you. Or you a letter, I'm going to think about this.
1: Yep.
2: I'm going to think about it in a different way. I'm like, man, I'm going to see your car and think about it. Like,
1: yep.
2: What, man? You know what I'm saying?
1: Like, every mother, your mama's birthday, you're going to think about it. Your other kid's birthday, you're going to think about it. It's gonna be a non, like, oh God.
2: You just gotta, you know, depart from them, man. You know, kids not, because as we can see, kids will take you out.
1: Right.
2: Your own kids take
1: you out.
2: Kids. I got one that was close to home, like, you know, one of my brother's best friend.
1: Mm-hmm.
2: His son killed him.
1: Oh,
2: they
1: man.
2: They was tight as glue, getting money together, live together, and this and that. He went on a little trip, You know what I'm saying? Like, I think he was using the mushrooms or something. He got paranoid, thought somebody was trying to break in the house. He called his dad. Dad, I think somebody's trying to break in the house. His dad like, all right, I'll be there in a minute. When his dad show up, he ain't even looking at his dad like his dad. He's so gone off where he gone off of. He'd shoot his dad up. Boom, boom, boom, killed him.
1: Oh, my God.
2: Well, he got 4 or 5 years for it because he was, he got on the mental case docket, and they gave him, he was already like.
1: But yeah, I guess, you know, in that situation, like, yeah, his mind was totally gone. Yeah. And he loved it. Everybody knew he loved his father. His own actions going to make him suffer for the rest of his life.
2: Yeah.
1: He don't need nobody to beat him down. Like, he his own mentality, his own everything is going to make him go crazy.
2: Right.
1: You know what I'm saying? Because he called him. Mm-hmm. He loved his father. Like you said, they got money together. He loved his father, but drugs.
2: Yeah, he was hallucinating.
1: He was hallucinating. But this girl ain't had nothing.
2: Right.
1: I mean, you see what I'm saying? Like, you know.
2: Oh, that we know of. We know,
1: right.
2: You know what I'm saying?
1: Yeah, you right. Yeah, they be doing other that. Stuff. Yeah.
2: Stuff they do, too.
1: You're right about that. You're right about that. But, I mean, for him getting 5 years mentally, and I know people probably say he should have got more, but he already in prison in his mind.
2: Well, it was more like the people who knew who he was, like his grandmother, his auntie, my father, my brothers, they wrote letters saying how good this kid was, and they just don't understand. They never in a million years would have thought this would happen. Because this is nothing that's normal for him to do.
1: Right.
2: And it was all good stuff. Like, me personally, I ain't write no letter, but I only got good times with, you know what I'm saying, this guy. He called me, he always called me Unc. I've been knowing him since he was a baby. Like, but I've been knowing his father been around my family forever. They just like, you know how you be around people so long, y'all just like family. Like,
1: right.
2: That's how they was with me. So he was a good kid, man. He had never got in trouble. This was the first time ever in life in trouble. Stayed to himself, humble kid. Getting his bread and have no kids. Like, just taking care of his business, man. He was definitely taking care of his business. He was an entertainer, too. Like, he did music. He was, like, rap music. You know what I'm saying? He was nice with that. He was just, and then, like I said, he was just a good, humble kid. You go around and talk to him, very respectful. Nothing about him, I never seen him disrespect nobody.
1: Yeah, he's, you know, he in his own prison.
2: Yeah.
1: In his mind.
2: Right.
1: You know what I mean? Because he know he can't come back from that, and he know in his heart he didn't mean it.
2: Yeah.
1: And it was just, you know, that's an effect of drugs. That's why drugs is really bad. Like, because you never know the trip you're going to ride on with him.
2: My heart's in drugs, because he woke up in jail. He's like, he ain't know what he did.
1: Ooh.
2: But I know, I ain't been there before, though, but nothing is that serious, though. I ain't been off the drugs, off the dip cigarettes, and woke up in jail with a damn gun case. You know what I'm saying? Or
1: yeah.
2: Something like that. So I get it, that part, but it's just hard pill to swallow, though, still. Like.
1: Oh, man. That is terrible.
2: You never know what's on the person's mind. You never know what type of trip somebody going through.
1: That's right. Or if the drug's bad, or, I mean, they already bad, but I'm saying, you know, you got these people trying to be chemists and putting extra drugs in it.
2: Evil chemists.
1: Right.
2: Yeah, we call them.
1: Yeah, the evil chemists. So you just never know what you get nowadays. Yeah. That's why I'm so glad I don't do drugs anymore.
2: Right.
1: I am, because I mean, because I done had some bad trips back in the day. It didn't make me want to kill nobody, but it made me paranoid. It made me thought somebody was after me. It made me, you know what I'm saying? And just, God, thank God I didn't have a gun at that time. You know, or somebody, you know, you just never know. That's why people, drugs are bad. You just never know what you're putting in your body. Especially nowadays. It's really bad. It's just, it's just terrible. Stay away. Say no to drugs. Everybody, all my listeners, say no to drugs. They've been putting stuff in marijuana. You can't win.
2: All
1: right. Just leave it alone. Don't, you know, and alcohol, you know, that's why they call spirits, because you never know a spirit going to jump out that bottle. Mm-hmm. That, you know, I never understood that, but it makes a lot of sense. You know me. You've been knowing me a long time. You remember times I done drank. We'd be at your house. I'd be cool. And next thing you know, I'd be ready to beat everybody up. And out of nowhere. You know what I'm saying? It'd be them bad spirits. It'd be them altered. That's why they call them spirits. Because it's spirits. And they attach themselves to you. Because for a long time, I was going through that. And it, not just want to do it. And sometimes it just took over. Yeah. Sometimes I was falling out with people, you know, and don't even remember when until y'all told me the next day.
2: Yeah.
1: And I'd be like, what you talking about? Because I honestly, the spirit took over my body because I blank out. So that's when the spirit actually take over.
2: Yeah.
1: When you blank out. And at that time, he's driving your body. He's you know, and then when you wake up and like, what happened? Because everybody's looking at y'all like, what? Yeah, like, man, you did. I'm like, what is going on? You know what I'm saying? So it's bad. It's bad. I just, this world, I pray for this world because we in desperate times and desperate needs. And see how hot it's getting? Man, it's getting so hot. Like, it's, man, I tell you, God don't play. He's giving us a sneak peek. Of what's about to happen. But one thing, Lord, don't forget about me, because I'm going with you.
2: Yeah, me either.
1: I know I am.
2: Mm-mm. I saw I looked already trying to go down that tunnel, man. I saw I changed my life. Like, I synced it.
1: Ooh.
2: You know?
1: Yeah, I remember you were talking about that.
2: I shared that. In
1: you sure did.
2: Like I said, a lot of people be like, dang, is he telling the truth?
1: I wouldn't think you would make something up like that. See, that's what's wrong with people. People don't want to hear the truth.
2: Yeah, they get. I think a lot of people who felt like that was just scared. Like,
1: yep, they're scared.
2: I've been living bad. Because I know for sure, if I would have died right there, I was going straight to hell. I know.
1: Because you see,
2: that's where I was going already. I seen it with my eyes. I can't make this up.
1: Ooh.
2: It ain't a joke or nothing. There ain't no sense of humor in it. Like,
1: right.
2: It shook me. And I don't fear nothing but the Lord and diseases. But this incident shook me to the point where that ain't where I want to go. And I changed my whole format around.
1: You know what I'm
2: saying? I wasn't living right. That's all it was. I wasn't living right. When I could have been living right. I had everything to live right. A good job. You know what I'm saying? I had my own house. My own vehicle. You know what I'm saying? Kids in school. But I still want to live wrong.
1: Mm-hmm.
2: That's what happened.
1: Yeah.
2: I was living wrong. I was... 1 foot in, 1 foot out on the streets. You know what I'm saying?
1: Right.
2: You know, like.
1: So,
2: Yeah. But, you know, God, you know, like I say, he had another plan for me.
1: Of course.
2: That's it right there.
1: He always does.
2: I'm grateful for my Lord, Father God. Keep your hand over me. Cover me with the blood of Jesus, Lord, you know.
1: Right.
2: I'm so grateful and thankful. Of everything, every anything, you know. Like.
1: Yes, I get it, Cody. Well, guys, that was deep. You know what I mean? It was deep. If you know somebody that's fighting these demons or going through something, you got to pay attention, be observant, because they crying out for help. I'm sending prayers for that family, because that's. It's terrible. It touched me. We all over here in Kentucky. But yeah, guys, I thank you guys for tuning in on us on Tito Talks on here on Media Lex 93.9 WLXU. And hey, don't forget, next Saturday, July 25th, at 151 Ed Davis Lane, Georgetown, is going down, baby. Y'all better come. And enjoy the festivities. We're going to have everything going. It's a lot of people's coming out to support. We have a lot of resources that's going to be out there. And it's going to be great. The menu, the food, everything, music. Bring your kids to the park. Let's let us all unite and enjoy ourselves and have a great time. And thank you again for tuning in. 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
2: Keep your head up like this. 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Remember that. Everything you do for God will last. Trust that.
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I've been marching, singing, and talking, doing things I thought would make me free. While people halfway around the world, they've been fighting and dying and bleeding. Now it seems that they're gonna be.

account. You know the book, the Bible, you read it and you see. 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

0: 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Marilyn Roby and Arthur Sheckett, for their generous investment in our mission, a level of exceptional giving that reflects the spirit of our founder and community champion, Deborah Hensley.
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1: The views expressed on this program are not necessarily the views of MediaLex or its board of directors. The views expressed are solely those of the programmers.

0: From New York, this is Democracy Now!
1: Yes, this deal with Saudi Arabia, the energy deal, is contingent on this condition as far as the president is concerned. So we'll continue to talk with our Saudi counterparts to get the deal finalized and hopefully see them joining the Abraham Accords very soon.
0: A newly signed U.S.-Saudi nuclear deal is in question after President Trump said the deal is off unless Saudi Arabia normalizes relations with Israel. We'll speak to former Israeli negotiator Danielle Levy about this and President Trump's new threat to launch a massive attack on Iran. Then cockroach democracy, unarmed and dangerous. We'll talk to the prize-winning Indian writer and activist Arundhati Roy about the massive youth-led protests spreading across India.
2: Today, what the Delhi police have done, the way they beat students, the way they hit them in their heads, it was very shameful. Due to this, the country's reputation is being damaged worldwide. And we all know why Delhi police did all of this, because they received orders from Narendra Modi and Amit Shah.
0: Then to Puerto Rico. A Republican congressman wants to limit birthright citizenship in Puerto Rico and other U.S. territories. We'll get the latest and look at a new documentary about the fishermen from the Puerto Rican island of Vieques. It's called Farmers of the Sea.
3: I am almost certain that the issue of global warming and pollution has caused fishing to be farther away from the coast. This is accelerating a lot. We need to find a way to at least decelerate this as much as we can.
0: We'll speak to the filmmaker, Juan Carlos Davila. All that and more coming up. Welcome to Democracy Now!, democracynow.org, The War and Peace Report. I'm Amy Goodman. U.S. Central Command says it's concluded a 13th consecutive night of airstrikes against Iran. Blasts were reported in several cities, including Karamabad, Jaskan, Bandar Abbas, and Avas. A U.S. missile strike reportedly killed four people, leaving five others injured. Iran responded with attacks on Bahrain, Kuwait, and a U.S. air base in Jordan. On Wednesday, President Trump attended a dignified transfer ceremony at Dover Air Force Base in Delaware for four soldiers killed in action while deployed to U.S. bases in Jordan and Iraq. The soldiers are 19-year-old Isabella Gonzalez of Texas, 25-year-old Tyler James Feehan of Hawaii, 28-year-old Angel Rampersad of New York, and 30-year-old Michael Emmanuel Swinton of North Carolina. Trump saluted as their bodies were returned to the U.S. just hours later. The Pentagon lowered its official death toll for the Iran war to 14 from 18. Military officials told the New York Times the names were removed in part because their deaths occurred after President Trump declared a ceasefire in April. Meanwhile, President Trump has threatened a massive attack on Iran, saying it would be, quote, bigger than ever before, unquote, and that he's close to making a decision. The U.S. House of Representatives voted 214-208 Thursday to approve a resolution calling on President Trump to withdraw U.S. forces from hostilities against Iran. Four Republicans sided with Democrats in support of the measure, including Kentucky Congressmember Thomas Massey, who wrote ahead of the vote, quote, American servicemen and women are dying and gas and fertilizer prices are soaring. It's time to end this war, Massey said. It's the second time the House has voted for a resolution seeking to rein in Trump's power to wage war in Iran. Later on Thursday, the Senate voted 47-49 against advancing a similar war powers resolution. Pennsylvania Democratic Senator John Fetterman joined all but one Republican voting against the resolution. A new report finds President Trump's war against Iran has forced U.S. farmers to spend an additional $1.4 billion on diesel fuel compared to a year ago, an increase of more than 60%. On Thursday, the price of oil passed $100 a barrel for the first time since May as the U.S. and Iran exchanged fire and as Yemen's Houthis claimed attacks on Saudi oil tankers in the Red Sea following their announcement of a naval blockade on Saudi Arabia. The Food and Agriculture Organization reports global hunger declined for a third consecutive year last year, but progress remains fragile and far too slow to meet the UN Sustainable Development Goals by a 2030 deadline. The annual State of Food Security and Nutrition in the World report found 7.8% of the global population, or roughly 645 million people, faced hunger last year. That's down from 8.1% in 2024. The FAO's chief economist, Máximo Torrero, warned the crisis around the Strait of Hormuz will delay progress towards ending global hunger.
4: It will have an effect on production, it will have an effect on yields, and it will have a future effect on hunger. So depending on the length of the impact of the crisis on food inflation, which is driven by higher energy and fertilizer prices, we simulate that between 510 and 520 million people may still be facing hunger in 2030.
0: In the occupied West Bank, four Palestinians are dead following an attack by dozens of Israeli settlers who stormed the town of Tal, west of Nablus, earlier today. Israeli settlers and soldiers reportedly opened fire as Palestinians attempted to protect their homes. Al Jazeera reports at least 86 Palestinians have been killed in the occupied West Bank since the beginning of this year, including more than 20 fatally shot by Israeli settlers. The Palestinian Ministry of Foreign Affairs has condemned the attacks in Tal as a massacre, calling for urgent international intervention to halt settler violence and hold perpetrators accountable. The Trump administration's weighing military action in Mali to target an al-Qaeda-affiliated group. That's according to The Washington Post, which reports that if approved, the plan would add an eighth nation to the list of countries where President Trump has ordered strikes since the start of his second term. The Trump administration's imposed new tariffs on dozens of U.S. trading partners just as a temporary 10% global tariff expired. On Thursday, the Office of the U.S. Trade Representative announced levies of 10% on imports from the European Union, Canada, Mexico, and India, and 12.5% on goods from China, Japan, South Korea, and other nations. The levies took effect just after midnight this morning. They'll keep Trump's massive regime of tariffs in place despite a Supreme Court ruling striking down earlier emergency powers tariffs. This comes this time. The Trump administration cited a section of the Trade Act of 1974 that allows for tariffs against countries that don't outlaw forced labor or who allegedly fail to enforce anti-slavery laws. In Texas, dozens of organizations and small businesses in Houston's East End District will participate in an economic boycott today, demanding justice for Lorenzo Salgado Araujo, the 52-year-old Mexican father shot and killed by an ICE agent July 7th. Organizers are intensifying calls for the release of the three key eyewitnesses who may remain in an ICE jail in Conroe, Texas, and for the Department of Homeland Security to identify the ICE agents involved in the fatal shooting. One of the eyewitnesses is Salgado's younger brother, Victor. This comes as Harris County District Attorney Sean Teer says an independent investigation into the fatal shooting is moving forward.
5: The medical examiner ruled Mr. Salgado's death a homicide. There's one agency in Harris County, Texas, is authorized to investigate and prosecute that, and it's my office.
0: In Minnesota, the man who fatally shot Democratic lawmaker Melissa Hortman and her husband Mark to death in their home has received a sentence of two consecutive life terms plus 40 years in prison. A federal judge handed down the sentence on Thursday to 57-year-old Vance Belter, a self-professed conservative evangelical Christian whose guilty plea helped him avoid a possible death sentence. He also pleaded guilty to shooting and wounding State Senator John Hoffman and his wife, Yvette, at their home during a violent rampage in June 2025, during which Belter dressed as a police officer and modified his SUV to look like a police car. Investigators say he left behind three assault rifles, a handgun, and a hit list containing the names of dozens of people, including prominent Democrats and abortion providers and advocates. The Trump administration's withdrawn subpoenas seeking the phone and text message records of New York Times journalists and their family members. The move came after a federal judge grilled federal prosecutors and threatened them with sanctions unless they withdrew the subpoenas. The Justice Department had been attempting to uncover confidential sources who spoke to the Times about security concerns over President Trump's new Air Force One jet donated to him by the royal family of Qatar. This comes as the Republican-led House Ways and Means Committee has issued subpoenas to the independent news site Breakthrough News, along with the People's Forum and Tricontinental Institute for Social Research. Here in New York City, a group of landlords are suing to overturn Mayor Zoran Mamdani's new rent freeze on apartments. The lawsuit accuses Mamdani of influencing the outcome of a vote by the independent New York City Rent Guidelines Board for zero rent increases on 1 and 2 year leases. This comes as Mayor Mamdani has tapped Lina Khan, the former chair of the Federal Trade Commission, to serve as chair of the city's Economic Development Corporation. And dozens of protesters blocked an entrance to the Brooklyn Navy Yard Thursday, demanding the eviction of Cry Precision, a private contractor that supplies tactical gear to the Israeli military and ICE. Thursday's action comes as part of an ongoing widespread campaign against other military equipment manufacturers. Democracy Now! Spoke to Eitan Mubarak of the National Iranian American Council.
6: They're profiting off of war and ICE and genocide and war crimes, all being subsidized by New York City tax dollars. They pay a lower rent. They had their construction costs covered. And we, united as New Yorkers, are here to demand that our tax dollars go to us, go to our needs in the city, and not to Cry Precision and other companies that profit off of constant war that is slaughtering children in Iran, in Palestine, in Lebanon, and kidnapping, arresting, and deporting our neighbors here at home.
0: And those are some of the headlines. This is Democracy Now!, democracynow.org, The War and Peace Report. I'm Amy Goodman in New York, joined by Democracy Now!'s Juan Gonzalez in Chicago. Hi, Juan.
7: Hi, Amy, and welcome to all of our listeners and viewers across the country and around the world.
0: A newly signed U.S.-Saudi nuclear deal is in question after President Trump said Thursday the deal is off unless Saudi Arabia normalizes relations with Israel. Saudi Arabia has maintained it would not officially recognize Israel and join the Abraham Accords until there's a pathway toward the creation of a Palestinian state. Trump made the declaration Thursday, a day after Energy Secretary Chris Wright and Saudi Arabia's energy minister signed the agreement. The official text of the agreement has not been released yet. Congress must review the deal and has 90 days to consider it. The deal would allow for the U.S. to help Saudi Arabia build a civilian nuclear energy program using U.S. technology. Critics warn the deal could lead to Saudi Arabia developing a nuclear weapon and spark a new arms race in the Middle East. The U.S.-Saudi deal is likely worth tens of billions of dollars to U.S. nuclear energy companies like Westinghouse, whose reactors produce plutonium as a byproduct. Non-proliferation experts warn the waste could be reprocessed for use in nuclear warheads. This all comes as the U.S. has carried out a 13th consecutive day of strikes on Iran. President Trump told Axios he's weighing whether to launch a massive attack on Iran that would be, quote, bigger than ever before, unquote. We're joined now by Danielle Levy, president of the U.S. Middle East Project, former Israeli peace negotiator under Israeli Prime Ministers Ehud Barak and Yitzhak Rabin. Danielle, welcome back to Democracy Now! Let us start with the nuclear deal. So a nuclear deal is announced between the U.S. and Saudi Arabia. Anti-nuclear activists condemn it, but also Israel condemns it, saying that Trump did not extract enough concessions from Saudi Arabia to recognize Israel, the Abraham Accords. If you can respond to what's going on here, President Trump then saying, okay, they'll recognize the Abraham Accords, where you think this is going?
8: Right. So let's start with this appears absolutely on brand for a deal to be done. Apparently, there's nothing in there about the conditionality that for this to take effect, Saudi has to join this Abraham Accords, normalize without anything on the Palestinian front with Israel. Trump then apparently just makes something up, puts out a social media post, which undermines what was agreed just the day before. Very on brand. What you have today, Amy, in Israel is a kind of victory lap by Netanyahu. His office has put out his own post saying only thanks to our fantastic war against Iran and being strong have we been able to impose this condition. They are saying here we are again. Israel is calling the shots again with the United States. Just earlier this week, you had a senior Israeli minister saying it's very good what's going on between the US and Iran at the moment. Let the Americans do the work. Let them fight the war. So that's the response there. But if you step back a moment, then maybe this is, in the long run, maybe not such a long run, another moment of clarity that is not going to work well for Israel. Because let's just look at this. If this deal was good for America, served American national security interests, served American economic interests, not just the profiteering of a few companies who may or may not be close in future or current contributors to Trump and others' election campaigns. But if this was good for America, then why would you condition it on getting something for Israel? Is this America first or Israel first? Who is the driving force here? So if it's good for America, do it. Don't make this conditional on getting something for Israel. It's the same game, by the way, that the Biden administration played for. So I think this will just further embellish this debate around America first, Israel first, the unpopularity of America being subservient to Israel, first of all. Second of all, in Saudi Arabia, how does this play out? They think they've done a deal. Then the Americans throw this wrench into the works. And the Saudis yet again are going to be scratching their heads and saying, well, these guys just aren't serious. They constantly undermine their own interests for Israel. Israel's a destabilizing, radicalizing factor in the region. Yes, we're not going to cut links. We're going to continue to be close to the US, but we have to hedge. We have to further look elsewhere for how we address our interests because the Americans can't be trusted. And finally, I would simply say, I do not think Saudi is about to normalize on these terms for a nuclear deal with America. That's not what's actually going to be the outcome of this, is my assessment.
7: And Daniel, I wanted to follow up on that. This whole issue that the Saudi government has long claimed that it would not normalize relations with Israel unless there was a clear path to Palestinian statehood. Wondering your thoughts about that, but also about the impact on any negotiations with Iran. Since according to what we know so far about this agreement, the claims are that there will not be the kind of stringent inspection requirements on Saudi Arabia's enrichment program that the U.S. typically holds with any type of transfers of technology, and also the kind of stringent requirements that the U.S. was seeking to impose on Iran in any kind of negotiated deal about its nuclear energy program.
8: Right. So first of all, Saudi has officially repeatedly made the case that, especially in the current circumstances, especially with everything that we've seen going on in Gaza, but also elsewhere, Saudi was one of the eight states, Arab and Muslim majority states, that put out issued a statement just yesterday following the latest Israeli disturbances, the latest kind of Israeli takeover on the Al-Aqsa compound in the old city of Jerusalem, to condemn that, to say that has to be reversed. Saudi has taken this position that there is going to have to be irreversible movement towards a Palestinian state. We may get to a moment, Juan, where the definition of what that clear irreversible movement is will be tested. It may fall well short of what many Palestinians would like to see. It may not. But the moment we are in right now does not lend itself to an Abraham Accord-style total abandonment of the Palestinians, warm embrace of Israel under these circumstances. So I don't think that is going to happen. As to the nuclear component of that, sorry, actually, before I go to that, to say one other thing. For Israel, what they want is precisely this kind of arrangement, to say we can do anything to the Palestinians and we will get normalization. So for Israel, to have the US again front-loading Israeli demands, while simultaneously the US is fighting this war, which Israel was instrumental in getting it into, in Iran, while simultaneously Israel is given absolutely free rein in Gaza, So-called ceasefire, more than 1,200 Palestinians killed. West Bank, as we speak now, there are settler rampages with the army either supportive or standing by taking place. Massive destruction of infrastructure inside the West Bank. What I've just mentioned in terms of changing the status quo at Al-Aqsa. So from the Israeli perspective, what's not to like, unless you're being strategic and foresighted, in which case you say we are losing public support in America. But anyway, parking that. The actual nuclear enrichment civil program provisions, from what we understand, we don't, I think, have the details, from what we understand has been agreed between the US and Saudi. It's hard to make the case that you would make this deal at the same time that you're trying to impose more onerous conditions on Iran and think this works well for you. So something has gone astray here, but it does follow decades of an American policy which is impossible to see as consistent or credible and that doesn't stand up to scrutiny, not only in terms of these safeguards, what you have in one context versus what you're demanding in another, but if we just zoom out for a moment, the biggest elephant in the room, which is that Israel is a nuclear-armed state in the region. If you actually want a denuclearized, a WMD-free Middle East, West Asia, then you don't continue to indulge your ally, who not only is free of any kind of inspection regime, but who has a nuclear weapon. So you can't be serious on this front. That's one of the things that's hobbled and undermined this whole Iran obsession all along. By the way, I think if Saudi were hell-bent on a nuclear weapons program, there are simpler ways of getting there. There is the relationship with Pakistan. People have often pointed to that. But this is likely to lead to more of a potential proliferation. Other states in the region are going to look at it and say, well, maybe we need to be in the business of an enrichment program that could, as and when needed, be used.
7: And briefly,
8: used elsewhere.
7: In about 30 seconds or so, can you talk about the optics of the United States reaching this deal with Saudi Arabia, nearing the 25th anniversary of the 9/11 attacks on the United States, where not only Osama bin Laden, but the majority of the hijackers were Saudi?
8: Look, I think that's something that may play out less, actually. You've just mentioned that, Juan. Others are going to be looking at that. But I doubt that's going to drive the conversation. I think the conversation will be much more driven by this moment in American relations in the West Asia, Middle East region. The fact that this is happening at a time where the US is back in an escalatory cycle with Iran, but where it does not look like the US has any better options now than it did during the earlier months of this war. And we're back testing not so much the history of US-Saudi relations, but we're back testing US resilience, US pain thresholds, as compared to those of Iran. There is no doubt that the US is doing great harm to Iran. Iran is taking major hits. But will the US be able to continue with this? To what end? What is it trying to achieve? We don't have any good answers to any of those questions. And we could well see a further escalation without any of that being resolved. And we're back actually arguing over how do you reverse something that didn't exist when you started this illegal war, which is the whole question of opening the Hormuz Straits. So I think Americans are going to see that this isn't working for them very quickly. It's an unpopular war, and I don't think the president is going to benefit from it.
0: Daniel Levy, president of the U.S. Middle East Project, former Israeli peace negotiator under two Israeli prime ministers, Ehud Barak and Yitzhak Rabin. Coming up, cockroach democracy, unarmed and dangerous. We'll speak to the prize-winning Indian author Arundhati Roy about the massive youth-led protests spreading across India. Stay with us.
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0: Qatar. Danger by the Palestinian oud musician Huda Asfour, performing in our Democracy Now! Studio. To see her performances and her interview, go to democracynow.org. This is Democracy Now! I'm Amy Goodman with Juan Gonzalez. We turn now to India, where massive youth-led protests are spreading across India. On Thursday, thousands of young people staged another sit-in in New Delhi in defiance of Prime Minister Narendra Modi's government, which has violently cracked down on protesters. The protest movement is being led by the newly formed Cockroach Janata Party. The party was formed after India's Chief Justice compared India's unemployed youth to cockroaches and parasites. Protesters have been demanding the resignation of Modi's education minister. They're blaming him for the leak of national exam questions that were circulated on social media, forcing millions of students to retake the exam. Some students ended up dying by suicide after studying for the exam for years. One prominent Indian activist, Sonam Wangchuk, ended a 26-day hunger strike today that he began in solidarity with the cockroach movement. This is Abhijit Dipka, who founded the Cockroach Janata Party, speaking earlier this week after authorities violently attacked protesters in Delhi.
1: Today, what the Delhi police have done, the way they beat students, the way they hit them in their heads, it was very shameful. Due to this, the country's reputation is being damaged worldwide. And we all know why Delhi police did all of this, because they received orders from Narendra Modi and Amit Shah.
0: We go now to New Delhi, where we're joined by the prize-winning Indian writer and activist Arundhati Roy. She has a new piece for Wire headlined Cockroach Democracy, Unarmed and Dangerous. Arundhati begins her piece by writing, quote, "For the first time in years, it feels wonderful to be Indian. Just when hope seemed lost, they came, young roaches riding in on the rain." Arundhati Roy, take it from there. Talk about what's happening in the streets of India and the movement adopting the name of the justice who called them cockroaches.
2: Well, what's happening in India, what's happening just kilometers from my home, where I will be shortly, is not thousands, Amy, but tens and tens of thousands of young people who have just flooded into the city. And now this has spread to cities all over North India, basically. And it started off as students, of course, as you said, you know, Abhijit Dipke, just as a joke, wrote on Instagram, what if all the cockroaches came together? And they did, first online, and now in physical form. They're out everywhere in India, young people protesting and officially demanding the resignation of the education minister under whose, in the last, since 2014, the opposition says there have been 152 paper leaks, not a single conviction for anybody doing that. But more than that, the undermining of the entire system of education in India, which was and used to be a good system. But now the whole thing has, if you listen to the slogans and if you see the chanting, everything has shifted to directly attacking Modi. And this has just never happened since 2014 when he became prime minister, or 2002 when he became the chief minister of Gujarat. So it's really a generation whose parents and grandparents wore those Modi masks and chanted Modi, Modi, Modi and got him into power. It is their children now who are saying the emperor has no clothes, and the mockery and the humor, it's just unbelievable. It's unbelievable what's going on. The dancing, the singing, that old, you know, really boring Gandhian protest style has gone. It's just so exuberant and joyful. But as I said in the piece that I wrote, there are two things. One is that this is the protesters. There are Hindus, Muslims, Christians, Buddhists. It's a sort of demonstration of what we would like India to be. But the fact is that the majority of them, the great majority of them, are the children of Modi's, you know, Hindu right-wing constituency. And therefore, there is a certain protection. You know, they are not Muslims, they're not Sikhs, they're not Christians, they're not Kashmiris. So is the police going to just shoot them down? I mean, things are coming to a stage where you almost think that they're going to call out the army, but will the army agree to kill their own children? I don't know. So it's a very tricky situation right now.
3: And Arundhati, how would you compare the cockroach uprising in India to recent other youth-led movements in nearby countries in Nepal and Bangladesh and Sri Lanka? And also, this is coming at a time when the more traditional Marxist or left-wing parties in India, in some of the states of India where they long had major power, have suffered electoral defeats. So that the left has been left sort of reeling from these defeats. I'm wondering if you could respond to that as well.
2: Well, how would I compare it to Bangladesh, Nepal, and Sri Lanka? You know, I don't think those comparisons would be correct, because India is too vast and diverse a country for, you know, a simple sort of student-led coup to take over. It just, like, for example, the whole of South India, although they are supporting this movement, they have largely been unaffected by Modi, you know, and so the rage against him isn't there because he doesn't exist there. So India is too large a country for something like that. But you'd have to ask, you know, of course, the left has been pushed back. The traditional, what we call the parliamentary left, has been pushed back. You know, it only really exists in Kerala as a proper party. But the left is certainly inside this protest, you know. The young left student unions are in there. And initially, they were the ones who stabilized the protest because they know how to do it. A lot of young people were coming in. And there are people from everywhere, you know, like Sonam Wangchuk, who was on hunger strike, was initially very much a supporter of the BJP. You know, now he's called off his fast. But the thing is that the protest is way beyond its individual components right now. But the real thing that I said is that, you know, why is the prime minister refusing to make the small step of making the education minister resign? One of the reasons is that they rule like a cabal. They know too much about each other to, you know, be able to be sacked and so on. They know terrible things about each other. And the second reason is that the BJP has gamed the election system. It has reconstituted the composition of the election commission. It has reconstituted voter rolls in which, you know, millions of people are missing and millions of phantom names exist. The machines, the electoral voting machines are tampered with. The courts look away. The police are not neutral. The bureaucracy is completely complicit. So it feels that it can do anything. It'll win an election because it's the richest political party in the world. And it is backed by the richest industrialists in the world. It can buy anything. It can break anyone. And ultimately, you know, even these young people, they are just very young people. You know, they don't know the forces that can come in and subvert them and beat them down and discredit them. All that is still to come. Paramilitary forces are being flown in. But the situation is very tricky, very fluid. We don't know what's going to happen.
3: And could you talk about the extent of the youth unemployment crisis in India today?
2: The youth unemployment crisis is beyond belief, you know. And I don't want to quote figures to you because those figures are rubbish. You know, for example, people who are, you know, selling peanuts on the road or somehow trying to survive are counted as employed people. Basically, there is a crisis of unemployment from the bottom to the top because of AI now and so on. So really, the future of this country is so rocky. It feels like a, like a sort of decomposing corpse wrapped in tissue paper, and suddenly everything is beginning to leak out. And as always happens with governments like this, I mean, 5 days of 10 days ago, if somebody made a mildly off-color joke about Modi, they would be in jail. Today, you have millions of people mocking him in ways which I just can't even explain. I mean, you cannot repeat those words on TV, but I don't even know how the man can come out and make a speech again, because everyone just falls about laughing. You know, earlier it used to be just a handful of us. Now it's this whole young generation who I just want to hug because they're so hilarious.
0: Arundhati, if you can talk more about them reshaping the narrative of the government-controlled media, challenging Modi's carefully constructed image to the world, because they're using Instagram, they're using YouTube, as they reshape the narrative of these protests to a global audience.
2: So I'll start by saying that the most wicked element in India in the last, since Modi came to power, has been the corporate-owned mainstream media. It's not just that they're frightened. They are part of the project, enthusiastically a part of the project. We have this saying over here, I'll first say it in Hindi. It says, Desh ko char log chalate hain, do bechte hain, do Kharite Charo Gujarati, which means that four people run this country, two sell it, two buy it, and all four are from the state of Gujarat. And these four are the Prime Minister, the Home Minister, and the two industrialists, Ambani and Adani. Now, Ambani own something like 27 news channels. Adani just bought one of the most neutral news channels called NDTV, and now that's fallen too. So the news media are like the captains. I call them the screaming television, live screaming TV, because they're just like the captains of lynch mobs. They get people arrested, they dehumanize people, they discredit people, they lie. And on the other hand, we have some incredibly brave YouTubers, both in English and in Hindi and in other languages. You have this young generation. I mean, Modi tried to jam the internet in Jantar Mantar, where the protest is happening. Now it's happening all over. And these kids, you can't mess around with them on the internet, you know. So if you look at Instagram, all of us are just falling about laughing. None of us can sleep at night because it's so funny what they're doing. And in a second, you know, this man who goes around making these ridiculous speeches abroad and hugging world leaders, like recently he was in Indonesia and he was like, January 26th is Indian Republic Day, 2 + 6 = 8, and the Indonesian Prime Minister's birthday is 17th, so 1 + 7 = 8, something like this. You know, now everyone just, there's nothing he can say and nothing he has said in the past years, which is not just being taken apart and people are just keeling over laughing. So how do you correct that image? He can't get that back. He may beat these people down. He may discredit them. Some of their leaders may sell them out, you know. The kids are like, you have to see those videos. They're going to the police saying, sir, it's really hot. Can you put those water cannons on? And then they're dancing in the water cannons. And please give me some tear gas. And, you know, it's just like, oh, my God, your baton is taller than me. You know, little kids, little girls are saying, and the girls are the most foul-mouthed of all. It's just, I don't know how to explain it, but it's just exuberance that's making up a whole heaven for someone like me.
0: Well, we don't want to keep you from the protest. So, Arundhati Roy, thank you so much for being with us. Award-winning writer and activist. Her critically acclaimed memoir, titled Mother Mary Comes to Me. Also, she's received numerous awards, including the Booker Prize for her first novel, The God of Small Things. We'll link to her new article, Cockroach Democracy, Unarmed and Dangerous, at democracynow.org. Coming up, we go to Puerto Rico. A Republican congressman wants to limit birthright citizenship there and in other U.S. territories. We'll also look at a new documentary called Farmers of the Sea. Stay with us.

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0: Tocando, Touching by Helado Negro and Reina Tropical for their new collaboration, Helado Tropical. This is Democracy Now!, democracynow.org. I'm Amy Goodman with Juan Gonzalez. Last week, Virginia Republican Congressmember Morgan Griffith introduced the End Birthright Citizenship for the Territories Act, which would limit automatic citizenship in Puerto Rico and other U.S. territories to only children born to U.S. citizens or legal permanent residents starting in 2027. Congressman Griffith said in a press release his focus is on cracking down on quote-unquote birth tourism, and that while the Supreme Court affirmed last month that birthright citizenship is a constitutional right, it also, quote, leaves the door open, unquote, for congressional action on citizenship in the U.S. territories. His legal reasoning relies on the controversial early 20th century cases known as the Insular Cases, in which the Supreme Court ruled the Constitution doesn't fully apply to the territories, saying the quote-unquote, uncivilized races who, quote-unquote, infest the territories are, quote-unquote, unfit. In a press release, Griffith said, quote, just like Congress possesses the power to grant the territories constitutional rights in statute, we have the power to take them away in statute. The legislation would impact Guam, Puerto Rico, the Northern Mariana Islands, and the U.S. Virgin Islands. People born in American Samoa are already not classified as citizens. Vice President J.D. Vance has said on Fox News he's in favor of the idea. This latest attempt to restrict rights in the U.S. territories coincides with the 10th anniversary of PROMESA, the law that established a fiscal control board in Puerto Rico to oversee finances on the island and restructure its debt. But its power and impact extends far beyond that. The law was passed in June 2016. For more, we turn now to two guests. Efrain Rivera-Ramos joins us from San Juan. He's a law professor, former dean at the University of Puerto Rico Law School, and author of The Legal Construction of Identity, The Judicial and Social Legacy of American Colonialism in Puerto Rico. And we're joined by Juan Carlos Davila. He's here with us in our New York studio, filmmaker, activist, and journalist from Puerto Rico. His latest film for PBS is titled Farmers of the Sea, the third in a trilogy of films on the Puerto Rican working class. We're going to talk about that documentary in a minute. But first, Professor Efrain Rivera-Ramos, if you can talk about this effort to strip citizenship or birthright citizenship for some in Puerto Rico. Explain what's going on here.
1: Well, thank you very much. What I would like to say is that this is obviously an attempt to start tampering with the citizenship situation of the people of the territories. The title of the bill that has been presented is to end birthright citizenship in the territories. Now, that's a very broad concept, and it could lead to other developments in the future that would affect, could affect the citizenship status of everybody in Puerto Rico or everybody born in Puerto Rico or in the other territories. So I would like to raise a flag about that possibility. The bill itself, if read generously, says that if the bill is passed, as of January 1st, 2027, children born of non-U.S. citizens and non-U.S. residents living in Puerto Rico would not be considered U.S. citizens anymore as it is now. Now, anybody born in Puerto Rico, regardless of the citizenship status of her parents, is considered a U.S. citizen, and that has been so since a combination of statutes passed by Congress starting 1917 and ending in 1941. Congressperson Griffiths said in a statement that this would impact only the children of those who are living in Puerto Rico without being permanent residents or U.S. citizens. Now, if you read the bill, that is not what it says in the first part of the bill. That, if you read just the first part of the bill, it says that people born in Puerto Rico from 1941 to 2027 would be considered U.S. citizens, but not after that. It is not until the very last provision of the bill that it tries to clarify that this applies only to children born of non-U.S. citizens and non-U.S. residents. So there is a degree of ambiguity in the way that the bill is constructed that may cause problems in the future. But even if it is interpreted the way that the congressman has said, it does create problems for a substantial sector of people living in Puerto Rico. We do have a substantial immigrant population. Most of it comes from the Dominican Republic, although we also have immigrants from Haiti and from other parts of Latin America and the Caribbean. If the bill is passed, the effect would be to create a very special underclass of people living in Puerto Rico who would lose many of its rights, many of the rights that they may enjoy right now. This would be like creating a minority within a minority in the sense that after the U.S. Supreme Court case, Barbara versus Trump, children born of non-residents and non-U.S. citizens born in the United States, people born in the United States under those circumstances, are still considered citizens. If the bill is passed, an exception will be made for those born under the same conditions in Puerto Rico and the territories. So this is an attempt at creating a subclass of people who can be discriminated against even more and who could be simply disregarded as human beings with rights living within the jurisdiction of the United States, because the territories, after all, are placed under the jurisdiction of the United States. So that would be my concern.
2: Professor Rivera Ramos, I wanted to ask you also about the PROMESA situation. It's 10 years since Congress and President Obama set up PROMESA. It was supposed to be a temporary fiscal control board. And yet here we are 10 years later, and it is still effectively running the affairs of the island of Puerto Rico, a U.S.-appointed board, effectively ending the claims of the United States that Puerto Rico was an autonomous territory. I'm wondering your sense of where PROMESA goes from here. Have the people of Puerto Rico become accustomed to having their decisions made by an appointed group of largely outsiders?
1: Well, I think that many people have become accustomed to that, although we can also witness have witnessed a growing criticism of the board. It is viewed by many people in Puerto Rico, with reason, as a colonial entity that was imposed by the U.S. Congress upon Puerto Rico and Puerto Ricans. As you have said, it is an unelected board that exercises a great deal of power over Puerto Rico. It has taken over many of the governmental operations of the Puerto Rican government, and it has made decisions that have had a very deleterious effect on Puerto Rico and on many sectors of Puerto Rico, especially the most vulnerable. The board has focused its operations on the fiscal end of the economy of Puerto Rico. And I think it is the consensus of most economists in Puerto Rico that that has been a huge mistake. Puerto Rico is in need of an economic development plan, of strengthening the provision of essential services to the population, of having a sound economic policy in place, of getting rid of many distortions of the economy, such as corruption, waste, incompetence, etc. And the board has done almost nothing regarding those very crucial aspects of the Puerto Rican economy. So I think that some people might say that the board has had some positive effect in terms of the restructuring of the debt. But even that hasn't been as as important as it was needed to be done. And it has entirely disregarded the economic development aspects of the Puerto Rican economy. So I think that in the end, it has been a failure.
0: We are also joined by Juan Carlos Davila, who has covered the resistance PROMESA for years, but now has a new documentary about the local fishing industry in the Puerto Rican island of Vieques, where for more than 60 years, the U.S. Navy used much of the island as a bombing range, exploding, by one estimate, as much as 3 million pounds of ordnances containing napalm, depleted uranium, lead, and other toxic chemicals. Public protests led to the closure of the base in 2003. Juan Carlos Davila has been reporting on Vieques for years. His latest film just came out on PBS, Farmers of the Sea, focusing on how access to fishing is changing due to climate change and also the impacts of contamination. This is a clip.
3: I cannot tell you that lobster fishing is bad, but compared to previous years, the decline has been significant. There are many reasons why this is happening, right? The reality of the matter is that this changes every year. The reefs aren't like they used to be. There are reefs where you find no marine life, no sponges. There are many fishes that you used to catch before that you rarely find now. Like what happened with the conch? You almost don't find trunkfish.
4: Look, those really are turtles.
3: I am almost certain that the issue of global warming and pollution has caused fishing to be farther away from the coast. And this is accelerating a lot. We need to find a way to at least decelerate this as much as we can.
0: Part of Farmers of the Sea. Juan Carlos Davila, congratulations on this beautiful portrait of both the fisher people and climate change. Talk about why you made this film.
5: Well, the reason I really made this film is because when we address the topic of food insecurity in climate change, or how climate change is going to produce food insecurity, we tend to look a lot at what is happening in the land. But there's also so many people in the world, especially coastal communities, island, that depend on the food that comes from the sea for their livelihood, to develop their economies, to bring food to the table to their children. And for example, if you look at Puerto Rico, the reefs in Puerto Rico, they are facing an alarming amount of bleaching, and it's really destroying the ocean wildlife, which eventually is having an effect, a direct effect on the food that we can get from the sea. And the fishermen in Vieques say, and other fishermen in Puerto Rico, the ocean is that industry that always has jobs available, because you can go and fish and come back and sell that fish. But also, even if you are not able to sell that fish, you can provide food for your family so it doesn't go hungry. So this just shows one of those...
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8: The Public News Service Daily Newscast, July 24, 2026. I'm Mike Clifford. 80 countries around the globe once again face tariffs starting at around 10% by President Donald Trump. The New York Times notes tariffs will range from 10 to 12.5% and take effect at 12:01 a.m. Friday. That replaces a global 10% duty set to lapse at the same time. Trump issued the earlier tariff in February after the Supreme Court struck down duties he imposed last year. The Times adds over the past 17 months, the Trump administration has cycled through trade law after trade law as it tries to build a system to shield the U.S. economy from foreign competition. Meantime, counties in West Virginia will soon be receiving extra support for training domestic violence specialists, primarily in rural areas. Arnadio Romlagon reports through a $186,000 grant from the state, the West Virginia Coalition Against Domestic Violence is providing technical assistance and skill development to people working in family services and in shelters.
9: They'll also receive training on the SAFER model of crisis intervention, explains Joyce Yadlowski with the coalition.
10: This is a way of interviewing victims and collecting information and providing recommendations for assessing how children are impacted by a domestic violence offender's behaviors.
9: Earlier this year, Governor Patrick Morrissey signed the Joanna Phillips Domestic Violence Prevention Act into law, which increases penalties for some of the most dangerous forms of abuse, including strangulation. Experts say strangulation is often a warning sign of escalating violence. The law also clarifies the legal definition of domestic violence and makes changes to how cases involving domestic violence are handled in the criminal justice system.
8: The state also awarded more than $500,000 in grant funding to four other advocacy groups. And as the Congress prepares work on the next federal highway bill, supporters of electric infrastructure say continued investment will be critical to Michigan's auto industry.
11: The Great Lakes State has more than 1,600 fast chargers and over 4,300 level 2 chargers already in place. However, EV backers warn that proposed cuts to federal charging programs could slow the state's progress. At a recent news conference, Aaron Viles with the Electrification Coalition said the next federal highway bill could determine the future of EV growth in Michigan and help shape the state's economy.
12: These vehicles do more, with studies finding that installing EV chargers boosts nearby businesses' revenue by up to $1,500 a year. More important, EV chargers are investments in the grid, helping drive electricity prices down across the state.
11: Federal programs have funded fast charging stations along Michigan highways and awarded Lansing an $8 million grant to expand public charging across the region. With negotiations ongoing, Congress is expected to pass a short-term extension before current highway funding expires September 30th. Crystal Blair reporting.
8: This is Public News Service. You don't need to remind folks in Minnesota, but researchers say smoky air from wildfires is becoming more of a widespread public health issue. A local cardiologist says next time air quality worsens, heart risks need to be taken seriously.
13: As the Midwest sees more waves of smoke-filled air, experts say people should know it's not just something that impacts your lungs. Minnesota-based cardiologist Dr. Robin Germany says if particulates enter the bloodstream, other problems begin to surface.
14: And that causes, as you can imagine, inflammation and real stress on the heart. And difficulty breathing in and of itself can cause that same problem.
13: She says prolonged exposure could trigger a cardiac scare, especially if you have pre-existing conditions like heart disease, diabetes, high blood pressure, and asthma. Just like the rest of the population, Germany says staying indoors when the air quality is poor, with the windows and doors shut and the air conditioning turned on, is one of the best approaches to protect your heart and the rest of your health. I'm Mike Moen.
8: On its website, the Minnesota Pollution Control Agency provides updates and outlooks regarding the state's air quality. And a good chunk of New Mexico is desert, which explains why the state ranks fourth in the U.S. for dust storms.
15: The annual dust bulletin compiled by the World Meteorological Organization shows how many sand and dust storms the planet experienced in 2025 and their danger to air quality, health, and the environment. Scientist Daniel Tong developed a wind-blown dust emission model used by the National Oceanic and Atmospheric Administration to forecast dust storms across North America and globally.
16: We are seeing this increasing trend over the U.S. It has already a lot of alarming impacts on human health, transportation safety, and renewable energy generation.
15: NOAA reports there were 50 reported events in New Mexico between January and March of 2025. I'm Roz Brown.
8: Finally, North Dakotans facing housing discrimination issues could be met with even less resources because of a lag in federal funding.
17: The High Plains Fair Housing Center is the sole organization in North Dakota that helps marginalized clients who claim unfair treatment by a housing provider. Executive Director Michelle Ridd says about 75% of their operations are supported by federal grant funding. She says they've been waiting on the last installment of nearly $500,000 from a three-year Department of Housing and Urban Development grant. The last communication they received from HUD was in May.
18: So for the last 2 months, we've been in this gap. And as a small organization, we can just no longer continue without that third year. And so we have to lay off staff at the end of the month.
17: I'm Judith Ruiz Branch reporting.
8: This is Mike Clifford, and thank you for wrapping up your week with Public News Service. 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
19: Welcome to 2026 Talks, where we're following our democracy in historic times.
20: 80% of them would agree he's trying to steal the election. The trouble is they're too damn scared to say anything about it. But if we keep at it and keep at it and keep at it, every so often you get someone on our side.
19: Senate Minority Leader Chuck Schumer says Republicans speak differently in private about the president and his plans to disrupt the midterms. He says Democrats have been running what he calls doomsday scenarios to prepare for disinformation campaigns or ICE agents at the polls. President Donald Trump says the U.S. is close to launching a massive attack on Iran because its leaders, quote, haven't received enough pain. A Senate resolution against the war failed Thursday. John Fetterman of Pennsylvania was the only Democrat voting no. Susan Collins of Maine, the only Republican voting yes. With support from four Republicans, the House again passed a non-binding war powers resolution. Washington Democrat Pramila Jayapal pointed to the 18 service members killed and hundreds injured so far.
21: Vast majorities of Americans of all parties believe that this is an unconstitutional and illegal war that needs to stop. It was not authorized by Congress, and it has cost us incredible tolls.
19: Nearly half of the states are suing the White House over election rules the administration is trying to impose. Homeland Security is warning states to switch to paper ballots and adhere to new proof of citizenship requirements or risk losing anti-terrorism grants. A federal judge is keeping a New Hampshire polling place proof of citizenship law on hold pending appeal. A lawsuit filed by the New Hampshire Youth Movement argues the requirement of a birth certificate or passport to vote violates their rights. Democratic State Senator Rebecca Perkins Cuoca says the law has already caused eligible voters for town elections to be turned away.
1: This is your right to vote. You know, it's a constitutionally protected right. And so if we're going to infringe upon it, we need to make sure we're doing that for a very good reason. And there's simply no evidence of voter fraud to support it.
19: New Hampshire's law is similar to the Save America Act. House Republicans are trying to force portions of that bill through by attaching them to the massive defense budget passed this week. They stand a good chance of being stripped out in the Senate. The man who shot and killed a Minnesota lawmaker and her husband and shot another state rep and his wife has been given two life sentences plus 40 years. Prosecutors described the attacks as political assassinations. And the White House says the president won't block extradition of online influencer Andrew Tate and his brother. They face multiple rape and human trafficking charges in the UK, but are close to Trump's sons. I'm Catherine Carley for Pacifica Network and Public News Service. Find our trust indicators at publicnewsservice.org.
2: Hey, how are you? Well,
22: for the Daily Yonder and Public News Service, this is the news from rural America. Studies show addressing local needs through non-political volunteer work can be a cure for polarization. That's the mission of Community Works, a group devoted to building community and trust in spite of divisions. National Director Meredith Dean says they're part of the Rural Urban Bridge Initiative.
23: We need people that are willing to focus locally, doing good works with neighbors, folks who are willing to be that presence in the community without always having to persuade people.
22: Started in Virginia, it now has 15 rural chapters in 7 states. They organize volunteers for non-political efforts like waterway cleanups, diaper drives, and food distribution. Dean says they're seeing more folks who are disillusioned with partisan politics or who've never gotten involved before.
23: What I have seen happen through Community Works is they're becoming an integral part and also finding like-minded folks.
22: Some migrants are losing their jobs from delays in DACA renewals. That's hard on employers and rural communities. 500,000 Dreamers came here as children and are currently enrolled in the Obama-era program, promised deportation protection and a chance to work legally. But the White House has slowed renewals, pushing out teachers, nurses, even police officers. Rebecca Shee is with the American Business Immigration Coalition.
24: You're not just harming these professionals, you're harming the American economy and also American citizens that depend on their hard work.
22: Immigrant rights groups are suing over the mounting backlog. The Department of Homeland Security blames the delay on additional vetting. Meanwhile, ICE raids are escalating in small towns, and legal aid groups say often they're targeting vulnerable young people. For decades, unaccompanied minors who suffered abuse or neglect were given special status and allowed to stay in the U.S. But in May, the Trump administration removed those protections, exposing them to arrest and deportation. Lisa Parisio is with the Immigrant Legal Advocacy Project.
25: We heard so many reports, young people of working age who are afraid to go to work, afraid to seek higher education, afraid to just start their lives.
22: One analysis shows young people are being deported at roughly 3 times the rate of the first Trump presidency. Alaska's oldest lighthouse is open to visitors. Built in 1906 after a tragic shipwreck, Alaska's Eldred Rock served as a beacon for navigation until it closed in 1973 and fell into disrepair. The local preservation association led by Sue York restored it. She calls visiting a magical experience.
26: There's not people there. It's very peaceful. It's very quiet. All you really hear is natural sounds.
22: For the Daily Yonder and Public News Service, I'm Roz Brown. For more rural stories, visit dailyyonder.com.
27: I'm Brian Burkhart with the WEKU Daily News Podcast for July 23rd, 2026. Secretary of State Michael Adams opted Kentucky into a federal tax credit program benefiting those who donate to scholarship organizations. Lily Burris has more on the story.
28: The tax credit can cover a variety of educational costs for Kentucky students, including private school tuition and books. If donations are made to designated scholarship-granting organizations, the credit is available to offset those costs. Governor Andy Beshear vetoed House Bill 1, which would have enrolled Kentucky in the program earlier this year. The General Assembly overrode that veto March 16th, allowing Adams to formally sign regulations opting the Commonwealth into the federal program Wednesday. The tax credit is worth up to $1,700 annually. I'm Lily Burris in Richmond.
27: Cleanup crews are working across several parts of the state after severe storms left a wake of damage in several Kentucky counties. Parts of central and southern Kentucky faced high winds, heavy rains, and tornadoes Tuesday night. The National Weather Service confirmed tornadoes passed through parts of Hart and Hardin counties. Tornado warnings were also issued for several other counties, including Cumberland, Grayson, Logan, Metcalf, and Warren. National Weather Service staff members are in or are scheduled to visit those counties and others to conduct surveys that will determine if tornadoes touch down. Thousands of customers lost power due to the storms. One of the utilities hit hardest was Farmers RECC, which saw customers lose power in a number of counties, including Adair, Edmondson, Hart, Grayson, and Metcalf. Property damage, downed trees, and damaged power lines were recorded across a wide region. A bankrupt Pike County coal operator has a buyer. As Curtis Tate reports, the auction took place last week amid a challenging period for the industry.
0: Pending approval from U.S. Bankruptcy Court, the assets of Clintwood JOD LLC will be sold for $1.1 million to CW Reclaim LLC. According to an affidavit by Christopher Atkins, a trustee for the bankrupt company, CW Reclaim's bid was less than hoped for, but was the highest and best offer. Atkins asked the court to approve the sale. His filing says the coal industry is suffering a downturn. The Trump administration has attempted to revive domestic coal use, but hundreds of workers have lost their jobs since early 2025. Data from the State Energy and Environment Cabinet shows Eastern Kentucky lost 400 coal jobs from the first 3 months of 2025 to the first 3 months of 2026. Clintwood terminated about 300 workers at the time of its bankruptcy filing in March. I'm Curtis Tate in Richmond.
27: A Planning and Zoning Commission meeting Tuesday in Madison County highlighted the tension between expansion and preservation in one of the state's fastest-growing regions. The commission considered a request to rezone more than 700 acres of farmland north of Richmond along U.S. Highway 25 from agriculture to industrial, paving the way for a business park. Supporters say the change is needed to bring jobs and tax revenues to the county, as well as keep it competitive with other parts of the Commonwealth. Opponents of the development say that it will further erode the county's prime agriculture land, leading traffic congestion, strained services, and seed control of land to outside companies. Commissioner Mary Eipert voiced her support for the change.
3: I want my children to live here. 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I need them to have money to have fire department. I need them to have stuff.
27: The commission voted unanimously to recommend the change. The rezoning now goes before the fiscal court. You can learn more on these stories and others when you visit us at weku.org or the WEKU mobile app. For WEKU News, I'm Brian Burkhart.
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4: Local citizens group in Letcher County, Kentucky, says the federal government appears to be slowly moving forward with plans to build a proposed massive federal prison, the fifth such facility in the region. The project, initially funded with $500 million in 2016, faced stiff local opposition and was retracted, but it was revived again a few years later. The Bureau of Prisons has yet to acknowledge new evidence showing the presence of endangered bat species on the prison site and flood risks to neighboring communities, says Artie Ann Bates, Secretary of Concerned Letcher Countyans.
5: The Bureau of Prisons continues to move forward as if that purchase never happened. Most significantly, they have not updated their environmental impact statement, which is a requirement under the National Environmental Policy Act.
4: In 2024, a local advocacy group, the Appalachian Rekindling Project, bought a small but critical portion of land where the proposed prison would be. They secured 63 acres out of 500 total. Supporters of the prison project say it will bring much-needed economic development to the region. No building construction has yet begun. Bates believes the county isn't equipped to handle the additional responsibilities associated with a large prison facility, which would house more than 1,000 incarcerated people.
5: Our sheriff's office is not staffed enough to be open 24/7. It's open during regular business hours, but not weekends or nighttime. And so the Kentucky State Police have to cover during those times, which causes them to be stretched thin.
4: Bates adds other federal prisons in neighboring Martin, McCreary, Clay, and Boyd counties have not fixed high unemployment and economic issues.
5: They've had federal prisons for over 20 years in each of those counties, and they are still considered economically distressed by Appalachian Regional Commission criteria, and they've all three continued to have out-migration of their population.
4: According to the Kentucky Resources Council, over 120 acres of forest habitat and 2 acres of wetlands will be destroyed, potentially endangering watersheds and wildlife. This is Nadia Romlagan for Kentucky News Connection. 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
2: The Public News Service Daily Newscast, July 24, 2026. I'm Mike Clifford. 80 countries around the globe once again face tariffs starting at around 10% by President Donald Trump. The New York Times notes tariffs will range from 10 to 12.5% and take effect at 12:01 a.m. Friday. That replaces a global 10% duty set to lapse at the same time. Trump issued the earlier tariff in February after the Supreme Court struck down duties he imposed last year. The Times adds over the past 17 months, the Trump administration has cycled through trade law after trade law as it tries to build a system to shield the U.S. economy from foreign competition. Meantime, counties in West Virginia will soon be receiving extra support for training domestic violence specialists, primarily in rural areas. Arnadio Romlagon reports through a $186,000 grant from the state, the West Virginia Coalition Against Domestic Violence is providing technical assistance and skill development to people working in family services and in shelters.
3: They'll also receive training on the SAFER model of crisis intervention, explains Joyce Yadlowski with the coalition.
4: This is a way of interviewing victims and collecting information and providing recommendations for assessing how children are impacted by a domestic violence offender's behaviors.
3: Earlier this year, Governor Patrick Morrissey signed the Joanna Phillips Domestic Violence Prevention Act into law, which increases penalties for some of the most dangerous forms of abuse, including strangulation. Experts say strangulation is often a warning sign of escalating violence. The law also clarifies the legal definition of domestic violence and makes changes to how cases involving domestic violence are handled in the criminal justice system.
2: The state also awarded more than $500,000 in grant funding to four other advocacy groups. And as the Congress prepares work on the next federal highway bill, supporters of electric infrastructure say continued investment will be critical to Michigan's auto industry.
5: The Great Lakes State has more than 1,600 fast chargers and over 4,300 level 2 chargers already in place. However, EV backers warn that proposed cuts to federal charging programs could slow the state's progress. At a recent news conference, Aaron Viles with the Electrification Coalition said the next federal highway bill could determine the future of EV growth in Michigan and help shape the state's economy.
6: These vehicles do more, with studies finding that installing EV chargers boosts nearby businesses' revenue by up to $1,500 a year. More important, EV chargers are investments in the grid, helping drive electricity prices down across the state.
5: Federal programs have funded fast charging stations along Michigan highways and awarded Lansing an $8 million grant to expand public charging across the region. With negotiations ongoing, Congress is expected to pass a short-term extension before current highway funding expires September 30th. Crystal Blair reporting.
2: This is Public News Service. You don't need to remind folks in Minnesota, but researchers say smoky air from wildfires is becoming more of a widespread public health issue. A local cardiologist says next time air quality worsens, heart risks need to be taken seriously.
7: As the Midwest sees more waves of smoke-filled air, experts say people should know it's not just something that impacts your lungs. Minnesota-based cardiologist Dr. Robin Germany says if particulates enter the bloodstream, other problems begin to surface.
8: And that causes, as you can imagine, inflammation and real stress on the heart. And difficulty breathing in and of itself can cause that same problem.
7: She says prolonged exposure could trigger a cardiac scare, especially if you have pre-existing conditions like heart disease, diabetes, high blood pressure, and asthma. Just like the rest of the population, Germany says staying indoors indoors when the air quality is poor, with the windows and doors shut and the air conditioning turned on, is one of the best approaches to protect your heart and the rest of your health. I'm Mike Moen.
2: On its website, the Minnesota Pollution Control Agency provides updates and outlooks regarding the state's air quality. And a good chunk of New Mexico is desert, which explains why the state ranks fourth in the U.S. for dust storms.
9: The annual dust bulletin compiled by the World Meteorological Organization shows how many sand and dust storms the planet experienced in 2025 and their danger to air quality, health, and the environment. Scientist Daniel Tong developed a wind-blown dust emission model used by the National Oceanic and Atmospheric Administration to forecast dust storms across North America and globally.
10: We are seeing this increasing trend over the U.S. It has already a lot of alarming impacts on human health, transportation safety, and renewable energy generation.
9: NOAA reports there were 50 reported events in New Mexico between January and March of 2025. I'm Roz Brown.
2: Finally, North Dakotans facing housing discrimination issues could be met with even less resources because of a lag in federal funding.
11: The High Plains Fair Housing Center is the sole organization in North Dakota that helps marginalized clients who claim unfair treatment by a housing provider. Executive Director Michelle Ridd says about 75% of their operations are supported by federal grant funding. She says they've been waiting on the last installment of nearly $500,000 from a three-year Department of Housing and Urban Development grant. The last communication they received from HUD was in May.
12: So for the last 2 months, we've been in this gap. And as a small organization, we can just no longer continue without that third year. And so we have to lay off staff at the end of the month.
11: I'm Judith Ruiz Branch reporting.
2: This is Mike Clifford, and thank you for wrapping up your week with Public News Service. 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
13: Welcome to 2026 Talks, where we're following our democracy in historic times.
14: 80% of them would agree he's trying to steal the election. The trouble is they're too damn scared to say anything about it. But if we keep at it and keep at it and keep at it, every so often you get someone on our side.
13: Senate Minority Leader Chuck Schumer says Republicans speak differently in private about the president and his plans to disrupt the midterms. He says Democrats have been running what he calls doomsday scenarios to prepare for disinformation campaigns or ICE agents at the polls. President Donald Trump says the U.S. is close to launching a massive attack on Iran because its leaders, quote, haven't received enough pain. A Senate resolution against the war failed Thursday. John Fetterman of Pennsylvania was the only Democrat voting no. Susan Collins of Maine, the only Republican voting yes. With support from four Republicans, the House again passed a non-binding war powers resolution. Washington Democrat Pramila Jayapal pointed to the 18 service members killed and hundreds injured so far.
15: Vast majorities of Americans of all parties believe that this is an unconstitutional and illegal war that needs to stop. It was not authorized by Congress, and it has cost us incredible tolls.
13: Nearly half of the states are suing the White House over election rules the administration is trying to impose. Homeland Security is warning states to switch to paper ballots and adhere to new proof of citizenship requirements or risk losing anti-terrorism grants. A federal judge is keeping a New Hampshire polling place proof of citizenship law on hold pending appeal. A lawsuit filed by the New Hampshire Youth Movement argues the requirement of a birth certificate or passport to vote violates their rights. Democratic State Senator Rebecca Perkins Cuoca says the law has already caused eligible voters for town elections to be turned away.
16: This is your right to vote. You know, it's a constitutionally protected right. And so if we're going to infringe upon it, we need to make sure we're doing that for a very good reason. And there's simply no evidence of voter fraud to support it.
13: New Hampshire's law is similar to the Save America Act. House Republicans are trying to force portions of that bill through by attaching them to the massive defense budget passed this week. They stand a good chance of being stripped out in the Senate. The man who shot and killed a Minnesota lawmaker and her husband and shot another state rep and his wife has been given two life sentences plus 40 years. Prosecutors described the attacks as political assassinations. And the White House says the president won't block extradition of online influencer Andrew Tate and his brother. They face multiple rape and human trafficking charges in the UK, but are close to Trump's sons. I'm Catherine Carley for Pacifica Network and Public News Service. 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
9: For the Daily Yonder and Public News Service, this is the news from rural America. Studies show addressing local needs through non-political volunteer work can be a cure for polarization. That's the mission of Community Works, a group devoted to building community and trust in spite of divisions. National Director Meredith Dean says they're part of the Rural Urban Bridge Initiative.
18: We need people that are willing to focus locally, doing good works with neighbors, folks who are willing to be that presence in the community without always having to persuade people.
9: Started in Virginia, it now has 15 rural chapters in 7 states. They organize volunteers for non-political efforts like waterway cleanup, diaper drives, and food distribution. Dean says they're seeing more folks who are disillusioned with partisan politics or who've never gotten involved before.
18: What I have seen happen through Community Works is they're becoming an integral part and also finding like-minded folks.
9: Some migrants are losing their jobs from delays in DACA renewals. That's hard on employers and rural communities. 500,000 Dreamers came here as children and are currently enrolled in the Obama-era program, promised deportation protection and a chance to work legally. But the White House has slowed renewals, pushing out teachers, nurses, even police officers. Rebecca Shee is with the American Business Immigration Coalition.
19: You're not just harming these professionals, you're harming the American economy and also American citizens that depend on their hard work.
9: Immigrant rights groups are suing over the mounting backlog. The Department of Homeland Security blames the delay on additional vetting. Meanwhile, ICE raids are escalating in small towns, and legal aid groups say often they're targeting vulnerable young people. For decades, unaccompanied minors who suffered abuse or neglect were given special status and allowed to stay in the U.S. But in May, the Trump administration removed those protections, exposing them to arrest and deportation. Lisa Parisio is with the Immigrant Legal Advocacy Project.
20: We heard so many reports, young people of working age who are afraid to go to work, afraid to seek higher education, afraid to just start their lives.
9: One analysis shows young people are being deported at roughly 3 times the rate of the first Trump presidency. Alaska's oldest lighthouse is open to visitors. Built in 1906 after a tragic shipwreck, Alaska's Eldred Rock served as a beacon for navigation until it closed in 1973 and fell into disrepair. The local preservation association led by Sue York restored it. She calls visiting a magical experience.
21: There's not people there. It's very peaceful. It's very quiet. All you really hear is natural sounds.
9: For the Daily Yonder and Public News Service, I'm Roz Brown. For more rural stories, visit dailyyonder.com.
22: I'm Brian Burkhart with the WEKU Daily News Podcast for July 23rd, 2026. Secretary of State Michael Adams opted Kentucky into a federal tax credit program benefiting those who donate to scholarship organizations. Lily Burris has more on the story.
23: The tax credit can cover a variety of educational costs for Kentucky students, including private school tuition and books. If donations are made to designated scholarship-granting organizations, the credit is available to offset those costs. Governor Andy Beshear vetoed House Bill 1, which would have enrolled Kentucky in the program earlier this year. The General Assembly overrode that veto March 16th, allowing Adams to formally sign regulations opting the Commonwealth into the federal program Wednesday. The tax credit is worth up to $1,700 annually. I'm Lily Burris in Richmond.
22: Cleanup crews are working across several parts of the state after severe storms left a wake of damage in several Kentucky counties. Parts of central and southern Kentucky faced high

0: trees and damaged power lines were recorded across a wide region. A bankrupt Pike County coal operator has a buyer. As Curtis Tate reports, the auction took place last week amid a challenging period for the industry.
1: Pending approval from U.S. Bankruptcy Court, the assets of Clintwood JOD LLC will be sold for $1.1 million to CW Reclaim LLC. According to an affidavit by Christopher Atkins, a trustee for the bankrupt company, CW Reclaim's bid was less than hoped for, but was the highest and best offer. Atkins asked the court to approve the sale. His filing says the coal industry is suffering a downturn. The Trump administration has attempted to revive domestic coal use, but hundreds of workers have lost their jobs since early 2025. Data from the State Energy and Environment Cabinet shows Eastern Kentucky lost 400 coal jobs from the first 3 months of 2025 to the first 3 months of 2026. Clintwood terminated about 300 workers at the time of its bankruptcy filing in March. I'm Curtis Tate in Richmond.
0: A Planning and Zoning Commission meeting Tuesday in Madison County highlighted the tension between expansion and preservation in one of the state's fastest-growing regions. The commission considered a request to rezone more than 700 acres of farmland north of Richmond along U.S. Highway 25 from agriculture to industrial, paving the way for a business park. Supporters say the change is needed to bring jobs and tax revenues to the county, as well as keep it competitive with other parts of the Commonwealth. Opponents of the development say that it will further erode the county's prime agriculture land, leading traffic congestion, strain services, and cede control of land to outside companies. Commissioner Mary Eipert voiced her support for the change.
2: I want my children to live here. 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
0: The commission voted unanimously to recommend the change. The rezoning now goes before the fiscal court. 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
7: Local Citizens Group in Letcher County, Kentucky, says the federal government appears to be slowly moving forward with plans to build a proposed massive federal prison, the fifth such facility in the region. The project, initially funded with $500 million in 2016, faced stiff local opposition and was retracted, but it was revived again a few years later. The Bureau of Prisons has yet to acknowledge new evidence showing the presence of endangered bat species on the prison site and flood risks to neighboring communities, says Artie Ann Bates, Secretary of Concerned Letcher Countyans.
8: The Bureau of Prisons continues to move forward as if that purchase never happened.
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11: Hi, this is Jeff Williams. Welcome to another edition of House of Renewal. Remixing and re-energizing all the big hits from the 1970s and 80s from some of the best DJs from around the world. Like our very own DJ Ashwin on the turntables from Mumbai, India. 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
4: 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Welcome to another edition of House of Renewal. Remixing and re-energizing all the big hits from the 1970s and 80s from some of the best DJs from around the world. Like our very own DJ Ashwin on the turntables from Mumbai, India. 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
2: 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This is DJ Kid. You are on MediaLex, the voice of the people. And all month long for the month of July, I've been spotlighting Madonna because of the new album Confessions 2. And I've got some tracks from that album. I'm in love with that album. I can't put it down. I can't stop playing it. I listen to it all the time on repeat. So we're going to be hearing from that album, plus some Madonna classics, remixes, and extended versions. We're actually going to have 2 months of Madonna because I've been celebrating Madonna on my show all month long because of the new album. And then every year in the month of August, I showcase Michael Jackson and Madonna because both artists were born in August of 1958. And I love both artists, and I look forward to doing that every year. So anticipation for that, I'm going to play a nice long mega mix, a dance mix of Michael and Madonna together. I've got some other artists I'm going to slip in tonight, some 80s artists, some pop artists, dance music, so throwback music. So I'm on for 2 hours. I'm on until 6 o'clock. A lot of Michael Jackson, a lot of Madonna. Stay tuned. You're on MediaLex, the voice of the people. This is DJ Kid. Here is Michael and Madonna. Anticipating my August show.

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2: All right, we are back from that first break, and we are going to go into a nice long set of extended versions of songs from 80s soundtracks. I've got Prince and the Revolution, Purple Rain. I've got When Doves Cry coming up from the Purple Rain soundtrack, because y'all know DJ Kid has got those purple jams. Then up after that, we've got Madonna from the Vision Quest soundtrack in 1985. But before that, I'm going to pay tribute to Bonnie Tyler, who passed away recently. Here is Holding Out for a Hero from the Footloose soundtrack in 1984. 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This is DJ Kid giving you all some 80s soundtracks, extended versions. Bonnie Tyler, Prince and the Revolution, and Madonna, Vision Quest, Purple Rain, and Footloose. Keep it locked. I'm on until 6 o'clock.

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1: 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It's all about Madonna for the month of July on my show on MediaLex, the voice of the people. Then next month, it's all about Michael and Madonna. I've got a couple of Madonna tracks, extended versions. I've got Danceteria, my favorite track off the new album, Confessions 2. And then I've got Express Yourself from the 1989 Like a Prayer album. Then up after that, I'm going to slip in some Lady Gaga. So keep it locked. You're listening to DJ Kidd. This is Musicology 101, playing Madonna all month long on my show on MediaLex, the voice of the people. Here's Madonna from Confessions 2, Danceteria. Thank you.

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2: J-Kid Musicology 101, right now we're going to give you some collaborations that Madonna has done with other pop icons. I've got Britney Spears featuring Madonna from her In the Zone album released in 2003. I've got Me Against the Music. Then up after that, I've got 4 Minutes to Save the World, produced by Timbaland, Madonna, and Justin Timberlake. And then from the new album, Confessions 2, I've got Madonna and Sabrina Carpenter, Bring Your Love. Extended versions, of course. This is MediaLex, the voice of the people, giving you a Madonna show. Stay tuned. I wanna get in the zone.

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1: The warrant must have the correct name of the person or property, the right address, and the search must be done during the time written on the warrant.
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0: 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If you have an I-94 form which shows a departure date in the future, make sure you carry a copy of it in your wallet.
1: If you have an unexpired employment authorization card, make sure you have a copy of it in your wallet.
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3: The Public News Service Daily Newscast, July 24, 2026. I'm Mike Clifford. 80 countries around the globe once again face tariffs starting at around 10% by President Donald Trump. New York Times notes tariffs will range from 10 to 12.5% and take effect at 12:01 a.m. Friday. That replaces a global 10% duty set to lapse at the same time. Trump issued the earlier tariff in February after the Supreme Court struck down duties he imposed last year. The Times adds over the past 17 months, the Trump administration has cycled through trade law after trade law as it tries to build a system to shield the U.S. economy from foreign competition. Meantime, counties in West Virginia will soon be receiving extra support for training domestic violence specialists, primarily in rural areas. Arnadio Romlagon reports through a $186,000 grant from the state, the West Virginia Coalition Against Domestic Violence is providing technical assistance and skill development to people working in family services and in shelters.
4: They'll also receive training on the SAFER model of crisis intervention, explains Joyce Yadlowski with the coalition.
5: This is a way of interviewing victims and collecting information and providing recommendations for assessing how children are impacted by a domestic violence offender's behaviors.
4: Earlier this year, Governor Patrick Morrissey signed the Joanna Phillips Domestic Violence Prevention Act into law, which increases penalties for some of the most dangerous forms of abuse, including strangulation. Experts say strangulation is often a warning sign of escalating violence. The law also clarifies the legal definition of domestic violence and makes changes to how cases involving domestic violence are handled in the criminal justice system.
3: The state also awarded more than $500,000 in grant funding to four other advocacy groups. And as the Congress prepares work on the next federal highway bill, supporters of electric infrastructure say continued investment will be critical to Michigan's auto industry.
6: The Great Lakes State has more than 1,600 fast chargers and over 4,300 level 2 chargers already in place. However, EV backers warn that proposed cuts to federal charging programs could slow the state's progress. At a recent news conference, Aaron Biles with the Electrification Coalition said the next federal highway bill could determine the future of EV growth in Michigan and help shape the state's economy.
7: These vehicles do more, with studies finding that installing EV chargers boosts nearby businesses' revenue by up to $1,500 a year. More important, EV chargers are investments in the grid, helping drive electricity prices down across the state.
6: Federal programs have funded fast charging stations along Michigan highways and awarded Lansing an $8 million grant to expand public charging across the region. With negotiations ongoing, Congress is expected to pass a short-term extension before current highway funding expires September 30th. Crystal Blair reporting.
3: This is Public News Service. You don't need to remind folks in Minnesota, but researchers say smoky air from wildfires is becoming more of a widespread public health issue. A local cardiologist says next time air quality worsens, heart risks need to be taken seriously.
8: As the Midwest sees more waves of smoke-filled air, experts say people should know it's not just something that impacts your lungs. Minnesota-based cardiologist Dr. Robin Germany says if particulates enter the bloodstream, other problems begin to surface.
9: And that causes, as you can imagine, inflammation and real stress on the heart. And difficulty breathing in and of itself can cause that same problem.
8: She says prolonged exposure could trigger a cardiac scare, especially if you have pre-existing conditions like heart disease, diabetes, high blood pressure, and asthma. Just like the rest of the population, Germany says staying indoors when the air quality is poor, with the windows and doors shut and the air conditioning turned on, is one of the best approaches to protect your heart and the rest of your health. I'm Mike Moen.
3: On its website, the Minnesota Pollution Control Agency provides updates and outlooks regarding the state's air quality. And a good chunk of New Mexico is desert, which explains why the state ranks fourth in the U.S. for dust storms.
10: The annual dust bulletin compiled by the World Meteorological Organization shows how many sand and dust storms the planet experienced in 2025 and their danger to air quality, health, and the environment. Scientist Daniel Tong developed a wind-blown dust emission model used by the National Oceanic and Atmospheric Administration to forecast dust storms across North America and globally.
11: We are seeing this increasing trend over the U.S. It has already a lot of alarming impacts on human health, transportation safety, and renewable energy generation.
10: NOAA reports there were 50 reported events in New Mexico between January and March of 2025. I'm Roz Brown.
3: Finally, North Dakotans facing housing discrimination issues could be met with even less resources because of a lag in federal funding.
12: The High Plains Fair Housing Center is the sole organization in North Dakota that helps marginalized clients who claim unfair treatment by a housing provider. Executive Director Michelle Ridd says about 75% of their operations are supported by federal grant funding. She says they've been waiting on the last installment of nearly $500,000 from a three-year Department of Housing and Urban Development grant. The last communication they received from HUD was in May.
13: So for the last 2 months, we've been in this gap. And as a small organization, we can just no longer continue without that third year. And so we have to lay off staff at the end of the month.
12: I'm Judith Ruiz Branch reporting.
3: This is Mike Clifford, and thank you for wrapping up your week with Public News Service. 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
14: Welcome to 2026 Talks, where we're following our democracy in historic times.
15: 80% of them would agree he's trying to steal the election. The trouble is they're too damn scared to say anything about it. But if we keep at it and keep at it and keep at it, every so often you get someone on our side.
14: Senate Minority Leader Chuck Schumer says Republicans speak differently in private about the president and his plans to disrupt the midterms. He says Democrats have been running what he calls doomsday scenarios to prepare for disinformation campaigns or ICE agents at the polls. President Donald Trump says the U.S. is close to launching a massive attack on Iran because its leaders, quote, haven't received enough pain. A Senate resolution against the war failed Thursday. John Fetterman of Pennsylvania was the only Democrat voting no. Susan Collins of Maine, the only Republican voting yes. With support from four Republicans, the House again passed a non-binding war powers resolution. Washington Democrat Pramila Jayapal pointed to the 18 service members killed and hundreds injured so far.
16: Vast majorities of Americans of all parties believe that this is an unconstitutional and illegal war that needs to stop. It was not authorized by Congress, and it has cost us incredible tolls.
14: Nearly half of the states are suing the White House over election rules the administration is trying to impose. Homeland Security is warning states to switch to paper ballots and adhere to new proof of citizenship requirements or risk losing anti-terrorism grants. A federal judge is keeping a New Hampshire polling place proof of citizenship law on hold pending appeal. A lawsuit filed by the New Hampshire Youth Movement argues the requirement of a birth certificate or passport to vote violates their rights. Democratic State Senator Rebecca Perkins Cuoca says the law has already caused eligible voters for town elections to be turned away.
17: This is your right to vote. You know, it's a constitutionally protected right. And so if we're going to infringe upon it, we need to make sure we're doing that for a very good reason. And there's simply no evidence of voter fraud to support it.
14: New Hampshire's law is similar to the Save America Act. House Republicans are trying to force portions of that bill through by attaching them to the massive defense budget passed this week. They stand a good chance of being stripped out in the Senate. The man who shot and killed a Minnesota lawmaker and her husband and shot another state rep and his wife has been given two life sentences plus 40 years. Prosecutors described the attacks as political assassinations. And the White House says the president won't block extradition of online influencer Andrew Tate and his brother. They face multiple rape and human trafficking charges in the UK, but are close to Trump's sons. I'm Catherine Carley for Pacifica Network and Public News Service. 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
10: Studies show addressing local needs through non-political volunteer work can be a cure for polarization. That's the mission of Community Works, a group devoted to building community and trust in spite of divisions. National Director Meredith Dean says they're part of the Rural Urban Bridge Initiative.
20: We need people that are willing to focus locally, doing good works with neighbors, folks who are willing to be that presence in the community without always having to persuade people.
10: Started in Virginia, it now has 15 rural chapters in 7 states. They organize volunteers for non-political efforts like waterway cleanup, diaper drives, and food distribution. Dean says they're seeing more folks who are disillusioned with partisan politics or who've never gotten involved before.
20: What I have seen happen through Community Works is they're becoming an integral part and also finding like-minded folks.
10: Some migrants are losing their jobs from delays in DACA renewals. That's hard on employers and rural communities. 500,000 Dreamers came here as children and are currently enrolled in the Obama-era program, promised deportation protection and a chance to work legally. But the White House has slowed renewals, pushing out teachers, nurses, even police officers. Rebecca Shee is with the American Business Immigration Coalition.
21: You're not just harming these professionals, you're harming the American economy and also American citizens that depend on their hard work.
10: Immigrant rights groups are suing over the mounting backlog. The Department of Homeland Security blames the delay on additional vetting. Meanwhile, ICE raids are escalating in small towns, and legal aid groups say often they're targeting vulnerable young people. For decades, unaccompanied minors who suffered abuse or neglect were given special status and allowed to stay in the U.S. But in May, the Trump administration removed those protections, exposing them to arrest and deportation. Lisa Parisio is with the Immigrant Legal Advocacy Project.
22: We heard so many reports, young people of working age who are afraid to go to work, afraid to seek higher education, afraid to just start their lives.
10: One analysis shows young people are being deported at roughly 3 times the rate of the first Trump presidency. Alaska's oldest lighthouse is open to visitors. Built in 1906 after a tragic shipwreck, Alaska's Eldred Rock served as a beacon for navigation until it closed in 1973 and fell into disrepair. The local preservation association led by Sue York restored it. She calls visiting a magical experience.
23: There's not people there. It's very peaceful. It's very quiet. All you really hear is natural sounds.
10: For the Daily Yonder and Public News Service, I'm Roz Brown. 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
24: I'm Brian Burkhart with the WEKU Daily News Podcast for July 23rd, 2026. Secretary of State Michael Adams opted Kentucky into a federal tax credit program benefiting those who donate to scholarship organizations. Lily Burris has more on the story.
25: The tax credit can cover a variety of educational costs for Kentucky students, including private school tuition and books. If donations are made to designated scholarship-granting organizations, the credit is available to offset those costs. Governor Andy Beshear vetoed House Bill 1, which would have enrolled Kentucky in the program earlier this year. The General Assembly overrode that veto March 16th, allowing Adams to formally sign regulations opting the Commonwealth into the federal program Wednesday. The tax credit is worth up to $1,700 annually. I'm Lily Burris in Richmond.
24: Cleanup crews are working across several parts of the state after severe storms left a wake of damage in several Kentucky counties. Parts of central and southern Kentucky faced high winds, heavy rains, and tornadoes Tuesday night. The National Weather Service confirmed tornadoes passed through parts of Hart and Hardin counties. Tornado warnings were also issued for several other counties, including Cumberland, Grayson, Logan, Metcalf, and Warren. National Weather Service staff members are in or are scheduled to visit those counties and others to conduct surveys that will determine if tornadoes touch down. Thousands of customers lost power due to the storms. One of the utilities hit hardest was Farmers RECC, which saw customers lose power in a number of counties, including Adair, Edmondson, Hart, Grayson, and Metcalf. Property damage, downed trees, and damaged power lines were recorded across a wide region. A bankrupt Pike County coal operator has a buyer. As Curtis Tate reports, The auction took place last week amid a challenging period for the industry.
0: Pending approval from U.S. Bankruptcy Court, the assets of Clintwood JOD LLC will be sold for $1.1 million to CW Reclaim LLC. According to an affidavit by Christopher Atkins, a trustee for the bankrupt company, CW Reclaim's bid was less than hoped for, but was the highest and best offer. Atkins asked the court to approve the sale. His filing says the coal industry is suffering a downturn. The Trump administration has attempted to revive domestic coal use, but hundreds of workers have lost their jobs since early 2025. Data from the State Energy and Environment Cabinet shows Eastern Kentucky lost 400 coal jobs from the first 3 months of 2025 to the first 3 months of 2026. Clintwood terminated about 300 workers at the time of its bankruptcy filing in March. I'm Curtis Tate in Richmond.
24: A Planning and Zoning Commission meeting Tuesday in Madison County highlighted the tension between expansion and preservation in one of the state's fastest-growing regions. The commission considered a request to rezone more than 700 acres of farmland north of Richmond along U.S. Highway 25 from agriculture to industrial, paving the way for a business park. Supporters say the change is needed to bring jobs and tax revenues to the county, as well as keep it competitive with other parts of the Commonwealth. Opponents of the development say that it will further erode the county's prime agriculture land, leading traffic congestion, strained services, and cede control of land to outside companies. Commissioner Mary Eipert voiced her support for the change.
1: I want my children to live here. 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I need them to have money to have fire department. I need them to have stuff.
24: The commission voted unanimously to recommend the change. The rezoning now goes before the fiscal court. You can learn more on these stories and others when you visit us at weku.org or the WEKU mobile app. For WEKU News, I'm Brian Burkhart.
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0: local opposition and was retracted, but it was revived again a few years later. The Bureau of Prisons has yet to acknowledge new evidence showing the presence of endangered bat species on the prison site and flood risk to neighboring communities, says Artie Ann Bates, Secretary of Concerned Letchertonians.
1: The Bureau of Prisons continues to move forward as if that purchase never happened. Most significantly, they have not updated their environmental impact statement, which is a requirement under the National Environmental Policy Act.
0: In 2024, a local advocacy group, the Appalachian Rekindling Project, bought a small but critical portion of land where the proposed prison would be. They secured 63 acres out of 500 total. Supporters of the prison project say it will bring much-needed economic development to the region. No building construction has yet begun. Bates believes the county isn't equipped to handle the additional responsibilities associated with a large prison facility, which would house more than 1,000 incarcerated people.
1: Our sheriff's office is not staffed enough to be open 24/7. It's open during regular business hours, but not weekends or nighttime. And so the Kentucky State Police have to cover during those times, which causes them to be stretched thin.
0: Bates adds other federal prisons in neighboring Martin, McCreary, Clay, and Boyd counties have not fixed high unemployment and economic issues.
1: They've had federal prisons for over 20 years in each of those counties, and they are still considered economically distressed by Appalachian Regional Commission criteria, and they've all three continued to have out-migration of their population.
0: According to the Kentucky Resources Council, over 120 acres of forest habitat and 2 acres of wetlands will be destroyed, potentially endangering watersheds and wildlife. This is Nadia Romlagan for Kentucky News Connection. 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
1: MediaLex only exists in our community because of the generosity of signal boosters like Aaron Mudd. Thank you for your ongoing commitment to the voice of the people. 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